0: It is 5 o'clock. Good morning. This is Newsbreak on Lotus FM. Top stories for today. Community leaders call for calm in Durban as the unofficial 30th of June eviction deadline for migrants looms.
1: In the end, I'm calling on to the community for the 30th of June. It's not an announcement by local government or national government or law enforcement, and we should be safe and not take the law in our own hands.
0: In other news, medical experts are warning against dismissing the 5 critical signs of an immediate health emergency.
2: Anything from pain or pressure in the chest, which could be crushing in nature or radiating to the arm or jaw or the back. So all of these could indicate a heart attack or cardiac injury. So that's a very important sign.
0: International news, tensions flare as Iran closes the Strait of Hormuz despite ongoing U.S. peace talks. We'll have full reaction on that story today.
3: Trump is looking for a way out of this unpopular war, and Lebanon is the sticking point, as you used to say, because the Israelis and Bibi Netanyahu have kept their own objectives.
0: Also coming up, South African doctors report encouraging success as advanced stem cell therapies are expanding.
4: Now, stem cells are naive cells in our bodies that can regenerate. They change into different tissues in our body. So scientists have said, let's capture these cells.
0: You can expect that story in our medical monitor. Coming up in our sport report, meanwhile, Messi, Mbappe and Haaland all scored doubles for their respective teams in the World Cup. Today, the likes of Harry Kane and Cristiano Ronaldo will look to respond for their respective nations. And also we'll have some tennis news as ex-Wimbledon champion Vondrousova has been handed a 4-year ban. We'll tell you why on the sport report a bit later on. This is Newsbreak on Lotus FM, your AM edition of Cutting Edge Current Affairs. Got a full team here. Hussein Ibrahim is with us, going through your messages on social media. As always, send in your thoughts and opinions to our WhatsApp line in studio, 071-613-7803. Hussein will also bring us a market review. You can catch the latest currencies and commodities coming up there at 5:45. We also got Rob Byrne out on the roads with the latest traffic updates, and we'll bring you a weather update at 5:30. Welcome to this Tuesday edition of the program. It is the 23rd of June, 2026. This is Newsbreak. I'm Matthew Viren. Do stay tuned.
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0: Starting off with political matters, concerns about extortion-linked violence and intimidation in parts of the Western Cape are intensifying ahead of the upcoming local government elections. This follows the murder of a Democratic Alliance ward candidate at the weekend. The DA says the killing highlights a safety risk that faces community leaders and political participants in areas where extortion networks are active. This report by Mlamli Maneli.
6: 48-year-old Sinovuyo Kyokwe was gunned down in Danun shortly after voter registration activities in the area on Saturday. The party says she had raised concerns about threats linked to extortion earlier this year. DA says it is engaging with candidates in high-risk areas as part of election safety preparations. DA leader in the Western Cape, Tashia Simats, says her murder could have been prevented if threats on her life were followed up on.
7: What is heartbreaking about Sivo's incident is that in February, you know, she brought it to the attention of Alderman J.P. Smith. We followed the due process. She did an affidavit, which we outlined specifically and gave specific details, I must say. And in this instance, we have now seen the by-election where she did phenomenally well. Even there, the DA had to ensure her safety to a very large extent, given that there are alleged known extortion gangs which operated there.
6: Meanwhile, SACP Secretary General Solima Paila says the killing highlights the ongoing threat posed by violent crime, gangsterism, and illegal firearms in communities across Cape Town.
8: We want to call on the police to tighten their work to make sure that they can arrest the perpetrators and also prevent this, because you can see these things are translating into a more criminal manifestation. You can understand under the current environment, because we've got more kids, several other countries that have been murdered over the last few days across the country, and we want to make sure that the government can take preemptive steps so that people can contest this kind of local government elections freely and in a democratic way.
6: Community leader A.B. Isaacs has called for vigilance during the election season.
9: Firstly, we want to extend our condolences. Yes, we do understand that there is, and what we always say, it's silly season. Let me put it, it's silly season. And therefore, we've been calling then already for the army to be deployed, because at that particular stage, we were of the opinion that there is a sinister force operating, and not saying and not bringing it home to the incident that happened.
6: Among the murder cases are two incidents in Gauteng involving individuals linked to the MK party. The one incident in the Western Cape involving a Democratic Alliance ward candidate, and one incident in the Eastern Cape involving an African National Congress ward councillor. Police Minister Feroz Kachalia has strongly condemned these acts of violence. He says political violence has no place in constitutional democracy. An attack on political representatives or supporters, regardless of party affiliation, is an attack on the democratic rights of all South Africans. I'm Lamli Maneli in Cape Town.
0: Let's move to court matters now. A partner in a company that owns the well-known private Lalakahle Cemetery at Bothas Hill in Durban has appeared at the Pinetown Magistrates Court on charges. It is alleged that the 63-year-old Jean-Pierre Morel sold or offered burial plots that had already been sold. Now, Lalakahle was established in 2012, and the last resting place of people like the former KZN Premier Lionel Mqali and also the gospel star Deborah Fraser. People who protested outside court say in many cases families had bought several plots only to later find out that somebody else was buried in the plot that they purchased. Here's Dries Liebenberg with the story.
10: Prim Nkize Dwenga says when her youngest brother Samkelu passed away in 2013, it was her mother's wish to be buried next to him. However, the second plot they bought was allegedly fraudulently sold, and Mkiza Dwengwa says her 80-year-old mother's wish is no longer possible. Pastor Chabula Malinga says he learned from the caretaker at the cemetery that some of the 21 grave sites they bought as a last resting place for the family have been resold. He laid a charge with the police in 2019. The family has buried three relatives there, and according to Pastor Malinga, all the other plots were sold to other people. Jean-Pierre Morel appeared in the Pinetown Magistrates Court on two charges of fraud out of the four dockets the police sent to court. In one case, it's alleged that he resold a plot which was already paid for 34,000 rand in May this year. According to the second charge, he offered two burial sites for sale on the 30th of May, a day after they were bought by someone else. The court has heard that Morel holds passports from South Africa and Mauritius. The state indicated that more charges may be added. Magistrate Ntobeko Dlamini ordered that a bail application be heard on Tuesday, after the state indicated that Morel's address and immigration status needs to be verified. Meanwhile, Pastor Malinga has called on everyone who has bought gravesites at Lalakahle to come forward so that the true extent of the fraud can be determined. I am Dries Liebenberg in Pinetown.
0: To the Madlanga Commission now, where Medicare 24 CEO Mike van Wyk was not available for testimony yesterday after suffering severe panic attacks. Now, this was confirmed by his legal counsel Sandy du Plessis, who told the commission that van Wyk had admitted or had been admitted to a psychiatric hospital. Proceedings nevertheless did continue, with the evidence leader at Matthew Chaskelson placing the contents of his evidence and statement bundles on record. Here's Sibahle Mota with what transpired.
11: The testimony of Medicare 24 CEO Mike van Wyk has been postponed indefinitely Van Wyk, who is suffering from severe panic attacks, has been admitted to hospital. The Medicare 24 CEO has been linked to attempted murder accused Vusmus Iket Matlala. His attorney, Sandy Duplessis, elaborates.
12: So Dr. Lawrence consulted with him and subsequently there too as well, placed him on medication, which he had to change, and he did change in terms of his letter as well. And he, yesterday, when I finally spoke to the psychiatrist, Dr. Lawrence, he said to me, the patient needs to be admitted to the psychiatric unit at Jacaranda Hospital, which has a separate psychiatric unit.
11: Commission Chairperson Justice Mbuyiseli Madlanga ruled that Van Wyk's testimony would be postponed indefinitely. This came after evidence leader advocate Matthew Shackleton raised concerns over time constraints should Van Wyk remain unable to testify. However, Justice Madlanga further ruled that Advocate Shackleton must place the contents of the evidence and statement bundles on record, adding that Van Wyk has until 6 July 2026 to file a supplementary affidavit clarifying any issue.
13: The appearance of Mr. Van Wyk is postponed sine die. That's one. Two, the evidence leaders will address the commissioners on the documents contained in the evidence bundle for Mr. Van Wyk and the statement bundle for Mr. Van Wyk and the voice and video files contained therein.
11: Evidence presented by Shackleton alleged that Van Wyk and Matlala may have been involved in drug-related activities. Shackleton presented WhatsApp messages exchanged between Matlala and Van Wyk, including images showing cocaine bricks branded with the word Prestige. Shackleton told Commissioner Sandile Khumalo that while the Forensic Science Laboratory confirmed receiving bricks branded with the word Prestige in July 2021, investigators have not been able to link them to the Aeroton drug bust that took place in the south of Johannesburg in the same year.
14: We have no way of linking the Aeroton cocaine to this cocaine. We're not suggesting that what is being weighed out on that scale came from Aeroton.
15: But what they were able to establish was that FSL has in its possession bricks of cocaine that have the similar logo as the one that was being weighed in this video we are discussing.
14: Correct.
11: The relationship between Matlala, Van Wyk, and suspended Ekurhuleni Deputy Police Chief Julius Mkhwanazi also took center stage during Monday's proceedings. Mkhwanazi's bank records shown before the commission suggested that he may have received alleged gratification in exchange for favors rendered to Matlala and Van Wyk. The alleged gratification relates to Mkhwanazi assisting Van Wyk and Matlala in obtaining appointment cards, fitting blue lights, and cooperating on the proposed specialized unit. Advocate Shackleton elaborates.
14: The statements we're looking at here are a current account of Commissioner Mkhwanazi. At 8:03 on the 5th of May, there is a payment of 20,000 rands which comes with a reference Matlala. That amount was paid from the accounts of CAT VIP, CAT Protection and Security, and we see that at page 821. And you'll see that on 5 May there is a 20,000 rands payment with the same reference Matlala. Then on the 10th of December 2022, we see on page 805 that there is another 30,000 rand payment into the account of Commissioner Mkhwanazi with the reference Matlala.
11: The Matlanga Commission continues on Tuesday. I am Sibahle Mota in Pretoria.
0: It is Newsbreak on Lotus FM. Thank you for joining us on this Tuesday morning, the 20th of June, 2026. And still to come on the first half is our full sport report, but just a live update on the World Cup match that is being staged at the moment. It is J between Jordan and Algeria. The match just kicked off a few minutes ago and it's currently at 0-0. It's been played at the San Francisco Bay Area Stadium. Jordan are playing in their first ever World Cup. Meanwhile, both these teams are looking for their first point of this tournament so far.

0: We'll bring you more on that live game in the Sport Report. Just gone 5:15 now. It is Newsbreak, and I am Matthew Viren. Moving now to the Johannesburg Magistrates Court, where it was heard that the Northwest businessman Brown Mokgotsi allegedly tried three times to pressure a neighbor into changing what she told the police about his address. Now, one incident allegedly happened while he was in custody. The state says that he called his wife from prison and had her pass the phone to the neighbor, and this to intimidate her. Mokgotsi was previously refused bail last month because of conflicting information about where he resides. His arrest came shortly after he gave evidence at the Matlanga Commission, and he is now charged with defeating the ends of justice, perjury, and the illegal possession of a firearm. All the charges relate to an alleged staged assassination attempt in Vosloorus in November 2025. This report by Zine Buthelezi.
1: The state prosecutor, Advocate Ntami Begana, alleged that Mokgotsi tried to intimidate his neighbor, Thandiwe Senokwane, into changing her police statement on 5 June 2026, a day after his bail denial. The statement says it happened at least three times.
2: She informed me that she feels intimidated, and this was now on the third time being visited by Dorothy Lekgwaba and coerced her to give a false statement.
1: Mokgotsi's lawyer, Ntabiseng Mohomane, denies any intimidation took place, including the alleged phone call. She says it's an attempt by the state to paint Mokgotsi negatively and keep him behind bars.
3: If, according to the statement of Mrs. Senokwane, whatever her concern is meets the requirements legally of what an intimidation is, the state then says that a telephone was handed over to Mrs. Senokwane and somebody said, "Sisizokhuluma," without being an expert on interpretation, it means Sisi will talk. If anything, that does not suffice as intimidation.
1: Prosecutor Thami Begana also challenged the defense's Wi-Fi records, saying they don't list Mokgotsi or his wife, Dorothy Lekgwaba, as named on the statement.
2: When we look at this statement, the name of the applicant is not there. And also the name of Dorothy Lekgwaba is not there.
1: But the defense disagreed.
4: I think the handle that was handed up as an application in support of new facts for bail. There is an identity document that belongs to Dora. And the first names are Dorothy Oarabi, which are the same that appear on that fiber statement.
1: Magistrates Annalise Ntlhapi questioned the defense's evidence, noting the Wi-Fi statement only shows debit orders that ended last year. She suggested the defense had little else to support its argument on Mokgotsi's address.
0: And that was by Zine Buthelezi at the Johannesburg Magistrates Court. Let's move back to KwaZulu-Natal now for this story. The Department of Home Affairs has closed the Sherwood Hall processing site here in Durban and relocated operations to a temporary repatriation center located at North Beach. Thousands of undocumented Malawian migrants have been moved to the new facility for verification ahead of the repatriation process. Now, the Sherwood site was shut down following health and safety concerns raised by nearby residents, and authorities plan to close another temporary shelter meanwhile, and this one in Pietermaritzburg, where nearly 1,000 Malawian nationals are staying in an abandoned municipal building. This after fleeing alleged violence at the Jikajo informal settlement last week. Here's Telu Musa Zulu with this report.
5: The number of Malawian nationals seeking assistance with repatriation from government officials is increasing rapidly. The Sherwood Processing Center has now been closed, with Malawian migrants moved to a new temporary site where verification processes are being conducted. Home Affairs Minister Leon Skregler visited the facility.

0: and expresses satisfaction with the progress being made. He said the department is strengthening its use of technology to help prevent deported individuals from re-entering South Africa illegally.
1: It's a new system that went live in October last year. It started at a small scale, so it's currently only for tourists from China, India, Mexico and Indonesia. So basically people who are here for short visits. We have now done over 85,000 applications through that system. That system uses facial recognition technology. So firstly, we know what you look like. Secondly, we then compare your face, the picture of the traveler to the photo in the passport. So we can actually match and we know it's you.
0: Humanitarian concerns continue to grow at the Durban facility as the number of babies born to Malawian migrants sheltering there increases. Malawian High Commission official Mafti Sulamain says at least 17 babies have been born over the past 2 weeks, with more births expected this week.
2: The babies which has been born in Sherwood, we managed to take care, they was healthy, two of them. That we made them to go to hospital and have a baby there and come back. The other ones was on the ground itself, but they are healthy and they are gone already.
0: KwaZulu-Natal's capital, Pietermaritzburg, is also experiencing a growing number of displaced foreign nationals, most of them from Malawi. Prima Tamintuli, who visited the building where more than 1,000 migrants are seeking refuge, expresses disappointment with what he described as a limited response from the Malawian government.
3: We are disappointed with the extent in which the Malawi government is responding to this problem. They are not providing enough transport. Government, as government, they should have done more to rescue their nationals who are here. We are not saying we only want them alone to assist in the situation. We are saying also ourselves, we participate. Hence, I had an engagement with the NPOs today in the morning to say, for the number of the buses I'm hearing, can you organize more donations? And I'm not certain.
0: Some foreign nationals have expressed disappointment at having to leave South Africa amid growing tensions. Frank Kanduru, who says he arrived in South Africa in 2000, says he'd lived peacefully in the country for many years. Despite his decision to return to Malawi, Kanduru says he will consider coming back to South Africa in the future if given the opportunity to do so.
4: Yeah, it's better I must go home. Yeah, because he can't working here now anymore, so that's why I need to go home. But I'm very happy to go home. Yeah, I can come, but now it's better I must go home to relax and to make the papers, to make the documents, and then I must come again.
0: Meanwhile, authorities expected to complete the processing of more than 1,600 Malawian nationals sheltering in an abandoned building in Pietermaritzburg within the next 2 days. I'm Khala Sakampense, in Tep.
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6: The latest sporting news now, and let's start off in the FIFA World Cup, where Lionel Messi became the World Cup's all-time record goal scorer yesterday. And this was as his double against Austria sent the holders Argentina into the last 32. Now the forward, who has a birthday tomorrow, he turns 39 on Wednesday, got his 17th and 18th goals of the tournament so far, to move off the Germany striker Miroslav Klose, whose tally came between 2002 and 2014. Now, Messi's milestone moment came in the 38th minute of the Group J encounter, sweeping home a first-time finish from just inside the penalty area. The talismanic frontman's second goal came in second-half stoppage time as he fired home from a tight angle past two Austrian defenders to make it 2-0. However, it could have been even a better night for Messi, as he could have broken that record earlier in the match, because after just 8 minutes, Argentina were awarded a penalty with Messi firing that spot kick wide. So the genius forward could have actually got a hat-trick on the night there, but it was only two goals as Argentina continue on and look good in defending their World Cup trophy so far. Now let's move on to some of the other games that were contested yesterday, and it seems it was a day of one-upmanship as some of the best attackers in the world looked to respond to Leo Messi's heroics in the Argentina game. And Kylian Mbappe was at hand. He actually scored twice as well, and he moved joint second in the all-time World Cup goal-scoring list. This is France cruised past Iraq 3-0 in a weather-dayed game in Philadelphia. Now, Mbappe netted early in both halves to take his World Cup goals tally to 16 in 16 games. So it means he's now too shy of Leo Messi, who broke the record hours earlier. France versus Iraq became the first match of this World Cup, meanwhile, to be interrupted by severe weather. The second half beginning more than 2 hours after the first period ended because of lightning strikes in the area. Now, when the game did resume, Ousmane Dembele was at hand. He also bagged a goal for France, and that meant that the French team go on in the tournament, picking up a 3-0 victory in this encounter. Now, we mentioned those strikers and looking to follow on for Messi, and another one was Erling Haaland. He also scored twice yesterday as Norway booked their place in the last 32 of the World Cup with a 3-2 victory over Senegal in New Jersey. Actually, this game was not yesterday. It was in the early hours of this morning. So now, after just two games off the competition, Man City's striker has now scored twice as many goals, with four goals, as any other Norway player in World Cup history. Also getting on the score sheet in this game was Pedersen, while Ismail Assar bagged a consolation brace for the Senegal team. So we did mention there's some live football action on at the moment. It's in Group G, Jordan taking on Algeria. It's now in the 24th minute of the match at the San Francisco Bay Area Stadium. Still 0-0 in that one. Meanwhile, two other games to look out for in the World Cup today. This one kicking off at 7 p.m. South African time. It's Portugal, fronted by one Cristiano Ronaldo. A lot of talk about his inclusion in the lineup for Portugal, so we'll have to see if he starts this game. And they are playing Uzbekistan in that one. And in the late game, we'll see the Three Lions of England take on the Black Stars of Ghana. That one kicking off at 10 p.m. Very interesting matchup, because it is seen as England's toughest group stage opposition. And finally, on Newsbreak Sport, moving away from the World Cup matters now, let's have some tennis news. Former Wimbledon champion, that's Markéta Vondrousova, has been banned for 4 years for refusing an anti-doping test. The 26-year-old was charged by the International Tennis Integrity Agency after denying a doping control officer entry to her home to conduct the test in December last year. The Czech player said in April that she feared for her safety when the officer called and said that they failed to follow protocol. But a tribunal has determined that Vondrousova, who became the first unseeded player to win Wimbledon, the women's singles title in 2023, provided, quote, no compelling justification for refusing that test. So it means that Vondrousova's suspension will end on the 21st of June 2030, but she now has a right to appeal against the decision at the CAS, which is the Court of Arbitration for Sport. And that is it for Newsbreak Sport this morning. Keep it locked on. We have some international news on the way. Now, the United States and Iran have launched tense, fragile peace talks in Switzerland, but Tehran has already reclosed the strategic Strait of Hormuz over the ongoing fighting taking place in Lebanon. The U.S. President, meanwhile, Donald Trump, has warned of renewed military action if Iran fails to restrain its Lebanese allies, though the Vice President, J.D. Vance, noted that Washington now has to turn over a new leaf with regards to the relations. Also, analysts are warning that the weak agreement hinges entirely on an Israeli de-escalation, with Iran halting all nuclear talks until a ceasefire is secured and promised economic relief is delivered. Let's hear now from the international relations expert, Professor John Stremlow, who's been following the story.
7: It's a very unpopular war with the voters that have tanked Trump's popularity. Now it's down to 37% and disapproval rate of 60%. He's scrambling, and he bit off more than he could chew. His initial objective was regime change. Any fool could have told him that was not a situation that, deserving as Iranian people are for self-expression, the autocracy has been in business for 47 years. It has bitten off more than he could chew, because they're very resilient and smarter than Trump is.
8: You know, I think one of the key points of this agreement in that 14-point plan that is being discussed and has been signed is the de-escalation or de-confliction of Israel in Lebanon. How critical is this, and what do you make of it in the whole broader concept of this agreement?
7: Well, it's obviously the sticking point. That memorandum of understanding has been analyzed by the New York Times

0: David Sanger and others who are much more knowledgeable about the ins and outs of the agreement than I am. But I have read the analysis that they have done, and it just shows that Trump is looking for a way out of this unpopular war. And Lebanon is a sticking point, as you used to say, because the Israelis and Bibi Netanyahu has kept their own objectives, and it's rid Lebanon of Hezbollah, which is a problematic of itself, but also Bibi Netanyahu is an ethnic nationalist, and he wants to cleanse the Palestinians out of. He's never been a two-state solution guy for 30 years, and he's been the bane of U.S. policy for 30 years.
1: And that was the honorary president and professor of international relations at the University of Wits. That's John Stremler talking there to Newsbreak's Tashlin Naidoo. Approaching 5:31, it is Newsbreak on Lotus FM. Let's find out now what we can expect in our second half. Community leaders are calling for calm in Durban as the unofficial 30th of June eviction deadline looms for migrants.
2: In the end, I'm calling onto the community for the 30th of June. It's not an announcement by local government or national government or law enforcement, and we should be safe and not take the law in our own hands.
1: We will head to that story shortly. Also coming up, medical experts are warning against dismissing the 5 critical signs of an immediate health emergency.
3: Anything from pain or pressure in the chest, which could be crushing in nature or radiating to the arm or jaw or the back. So all of these could indicate a heart attack or cardiac injury. So that's a very important sign.
1: And in the Medical Monitor, South African doctors report encouraging success as advanced stem cell therapies expand.
4: Now, stem cells are naive cells in our bodies that can regenerate. They change into different tissues in our body. So scientists have said, let's capture these cells.
1: Also coming up is Rob Byrne with the traffic updates and Hussein Ibrahim with the market review. Let's head to the weather now. Starting off in Durban, fine all round in Durban today. 17, a high of 26. Richards Bay, fine as well. 15, a high of 27. Pietermaritzburg, you're fine. 9, a high of 24. Pretoria now, it's partly cloudy there. 6, a high of 20 degrees. Johannesburg, also partly cloudy today. 5, a high of 17. On to Cape Town, where it's cloudy with scattered showers and rain. 13, a high of 17. Port Elizabeth is partly cloudy, 16, a high of 23, and East London, also partly cloudy today, but a bit windy in the afternoon, 16, a high of 26. It is Newsbreak on Lotus FM. Welcome to this Tuesday morning edition of the program. It is the 23rd of June, 2026, and I am Matthew Viren. Stay tuned. Top story at 5:30 now. Community leaders are urging residents to remain calm as the unofficial June 30th deadline for migrants to leave the country looms. Now, this deadline was interpreted to be made by anti-illegal migrant lobby and pressure groups. Government has since denied and distanced itself from this June 30th deadline. Meanwhile, a group of Malawian nationals who had congregated at Phoenix north of Durban have since been relocated to the main site in the city centre. We mentioned North Beach earlier on. Speaking to us this morning is Mulana Muhammad Tariq, the chairperson of the Phoenix Spiritual Crime Prevention Forum. He says people should not be panicking, and he also urged locals against taking the law into their own hands.
2: I appeal to the community that this 30th June seems to be speculation amongst the community, and everyone's anticipating on 30th June it's going to be possibly looting is going to happen, possibly unrest. I must say this from the outset, that the 30th June is not an announcement by any law enforcement authorities. The law enforcement authorities, that is including local government and national government, has never mentioned anything about the 30th of June. But yes, I do agree that yes, we have to have documented people in our country, and there should be documentary, and there should be a process. But the 30th of June has not been announced by any law enforcement agencies or any law enforcement.

0: status to say this is what the date is. But the speculation and the community is up in arms now. Everyone wants to know what is going to happen in the 30th of June.
1: So what is your sense that you're getting for in the community? Are they actually fearful of what's going to happen on June 30th?
0: I think community is fearful at the moment, especially I've attended a few meetings last week in the Vadalam area, etc. And we've seen the communities obviously want to plan. They want to be proactive and they want to say that we cannot prepare for another unrest or another looting because this obviously is a setback. Businesses setback them as family, setback them with them. What I think is the community currently now, they need to stay calm. Law enforcement are on the top of this and our intelligence are on the top of this to know that yes, these are the things that are being preempted the moment. So I'm calling as a religious leader, as a mulana, as a priest of the community, I'm asking the community to please stay calm while law enforcement plans and make sure that every safety net is in place.
1: So mulana, those Malawians or undocumented foreign nationals that were congregating at Phoenix, what's happened to them now?
0: They were at the right-of-way grounds and they were taken out of Bombay. And they were said that they were given a deadline on Saturday and they should come out. So they were fearing their lives and they came out of Bombay and they then obviously came to Ryderville Sports Ground. And then we facilitated for them and they have been removed from the Ryderville Sports Ground by the afternoon. Bus did come and pick them up and they are now out of the area of the Phoenix area itself from the Ryderville Sports Ground. I must say this, that I don't think it's fair for us to injure these people, even though that they are undocumented, we should not injure, there should not be lawlessness in our hands for us to try to do, obviously. But there is a process and the protocol that we need to follow to get documented or either they're returning back to their country.
1: Now, so far, we know that one foreign national has been killed in Pietermaritzburg as a result of mob justice, it seems, or alleged mob justice. Has anything like this happened at Phoenix?
0: No, nothing of this has been happened in Phoenix, but there are obviously threats that were made to any of the foreign nationals in terms of their safety, and that is why they've been moving from one place to another. But I'm calling upon the community to let law enforcement take its course, let law enforcement plan, and let us not take innocent lives in this process of we wanting document people into our country.
1: Mulana, have you noticed that there are many Malawian nationals, or are there other nationals coming forward that want to be sent back home to their countries?
0: I think there's more of Malawian nationalities that are coming forward, but they are everyone. They are all nationalities that are undocumented, that are in the area, obviously in a panic mode now, in terms of them wanting to relocate or wanting to leave and wanting to move to different parts of the places. But in saying this, I'm saying to the community that, yes, even if they are undocumented, we don't have rights to go and search them and look at their thing. We should leave law enforcement to deal with this thing. There are many operations taking place in the whole of Itegwini currently in this near future and the days to come. We should allow the law enforcement to actually see how they can unfold this process here. But in the end, I'm calling on to the community for the 30th of June. It's not an announcement by local government or national government or law enforcement. And we should be safe and not take the law in our own hands.
2: That was Mohammed Tariq, the chairperson of the Phoenix Spiritual Crime Prevention Forum, talking there to Newsbreak's executive producer, Salma Patel. We'll have more with regards to related news coming up shortly. But first, it's the traffic with Rob Byrne.
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4: Very good morning. It's a busy start across Gauteng. Please watch your speeds and make sure that once the sun comes up, it's still misty. You keep your headlights on. Across West Rand, East Rand, Ekurhuleni area, particularly around Kempton Park, Croydon, that sort of area. It is quite widespread this morning. R21 coming from Pretoria to the airport, also quite misty. Just checking at the Emalahleni region, which can also be affected by mist this time of morning. It looks okay at this stage, looking at the average speed. Although south of Delmas down to Leandra, looks like there could be a bit of mist out that way today. Durban side, big truck stuck on the M7. If you're heading towards the Bluff, it is across the M7 eastbound carriageway. Watch for that. Only one lane open to get past it at this stage. A couple of breakdowns on the M3 north, Key Ridge through to Cliffdale. That might start to slow things up a bit. And we're still dealing with this crash on the M2 north between Mshlanga and Sabaya. The left shoulder is closed. closed. We saw it cause some delays yesterday. Probably will do again during peak times this morning. And Cape Town, misty still, following yesterday's mist. Misty again this morning with a bit of rain in the mixture as well. So again, just give yourself extra time to get through safely. With your traffic updates for SABC News, I'm Rob Byrne.
2: Thank you, Rob Byrne. Before we move on to our next story, we have a goal in the Jordan versus Algeria match, and it has been scored by Jordan in the 40th minute. Nizar Al-Rashdan with the goal there, and yeah, Jordan has the lead. We'll have to see how long they keep that lead, and if they do get that, it'll be a momentous occasion for them on the global football stage. We'll keep monitoring that match as the program continues. Now, the Deputy National Police Commissioner responsible for policing, that's Thebelo Mosekile, has urged South Africans not to carry dangerous weapons, including traditional weapons such as knobkerries and shamboks, during planned matches during the planned marches on the 30th of June. Now, Mosekile was speaking during a media briefing together with the acting police minister Feroz Khachalia about the security plans ahead of the nationwide demonstrations that are set to take place against illegal immigration. This comes amid growing tensions over illegal immigration and the renewed calls for a national shutdown by the anti-illegal immigration group known as March and March. Here's Lerato Makola with more.
5: Police have issued a strong warning to South Africans planning to participate in nationwide demonstrations scheduled for the 30th of June. Deputy National Police Commissioner, responsible for policing Thebelo Mosekile, emphasized that carrying weapons during marches could increase the risk of violence and lead to unnecessary confrontations. Mosekile says there will be no exceptions when it comes to enforcing laws that prohibit the carrying of weapons.
6: If the law says do not carry a weapon, it means a weapon. And from operational point of view, it says do not carry a weapon. That somebody next door will feel threatened you are brandishing such a instrument. That will include a spear. Spear, you are marching. Why do you carry the spear while you are marching? Because we are not at war. Assegais, knobkerries, shamboks, there are other means that can be used if you are saying carrying this weapon is to make sure that I control the crowds. But this is prohibited.
5: Acting Police Minister Feroz Khachalia says government supports the right to peaceful protest but will not tolerate criminality, intimidation, or acts that threaten public order.
7: The South African Police Service has elevated its operational readiness across all provinces with comprehensive deployment plans in place to protect communities, critical infrastructure, and key public spaces. There will be daily operational assessments and continuous monitoring of the security environment to ensure that our deployment remains responsive to emerging risks. Daily briefings will allow law enforcement to adjust operational plans when necessary and ensure that adequate resources are deployed at all times.
5: Ministers revealed that 600 million rand has been redirected from SAPS to the special operation to ensure operational readiness. He says the situation is placing a strain on resources, requiring additional support.
7: Some of the protest action has other costs. We have a situation Mr. Lamola has to deal with the fallout in the region, damage to South Africa's reputation in our region, on our continent, and globally of what people are seeing in the country, which undermines our ability to create jobs, to grow the economy, and so forth, and to promote regional security.
2: And that was Feroz Khachalia, the acting police minister, ending that report by Lerato Makola. Now, we do have the market review on the way. It's approaching 5:45. You're listening to Newsbreak on Lotus FM, Tuesday, the 23rd of June, 2026. I am Matthew Viren. Let's head to the story first, though. A medical emergency can happen at any time, and often medical care cannot wait. Now, that is according to emergency clinician Dr. Bongani Ngonzweni of the emergency department at Netcare Kruen Hospital. Now, he has spent years in emergency medication, witnessing firsthand how quick action can actually change outcomes. Now, in this interview, he says there are five warning signs that never should be dismissed or ignored.
8: So firsthand, it's all just about minimizing waiting time, right? Because time loss can just mean heart muscle or brain tissue life lost. Basically, these signs range from anything from pain or pressure in the chest, which could be crushing in nature or radiating to the arm or jaw or the back. So all of these could indicate a heart attack or cardiac injury. So that's a very important sign. The second one would be signs of an acute stroke. That's if you have a sudden facial drooping of the one side of the face, or an arm or leg that's suddenly weak on its own, a slurred speech, meaning any individual who has struggling articulating what they want. These are just classic warning signs that a person is having a stroke. So there's a lovely acronym called FAST, which stands for F for face. So you look at the face for facial drooping, A for arm, so arm or leg that's suddenly weak, S for speech, so difficulty articulating anything, and T for time. So time, literally just calling EMS timelessly, because time is of the essence here. In the first few hours, treatment is most effective. Then severe breathing difficulties. So any breathlessness that comes on suddenly and then just worsens rapidly. I think that's the important part, that most people can have shortness of breath chronically if they're asthmatic. But if you have worsening shortness of breath and it's associated with symptoms such as a blue lip or blue fingertips, that's really important to take into consideration, that this might not be something chronic.
2: And that was emergency clinician Dr. Bongani Ngonzweni. And he is of the emergency medical department at Netcare Kruen Hospital, talking there to Newsbreak's Chanel Daniel.
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2: Let's welcome in Hussein Ibrahim.
9: A very good morning. The rand is at 16.39 to the US dollar, 21.70 pounds sterling, 18.74 to the euro, 11.45 to the Australian dollar, and at 9.35 to the New Zealand dollar. In India, 1 rand is at 5 rupees 76. In Sri Lanka, at 20 rupees 35. In Pakistan, at 16 rupees 94. And in Mauritius, at 2 rupees 90. The Saudi Arabian rial changing hands, 4 rand 36. The cryptocurrency Bitcoin at $64,166, or 1,051,680 rand. And to the commodity, gold is at $4,154, platinum at $1,646 per ounce. The price of Brent crude oil at $78.09 a barrel.
2: Thank you, Hussein Ibrahim. It is Newsbreak on Lotus FM. Keep your messages coming in on social media. We'll be heading there shortly for some audience interaction. 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
2: Stem cell therapies derived from donated cord tissue are gaining traction here in South Africa, with doctors reporting encouraging results in patients living with chronic pain, sports injuries, and inflammatory conditions. Now, as access to treatments expands and local research gathers more pace, experts say that regenerative medicine could be entering a new phase. We got a hold of Chief Medical Officer at Next Biosciences, Dr. Yvonne Holt, who explains the current effectiveness of these therapies and how they could soon become part of mainstream healthcare.
11: The umbilical cord blood and cord tissue of a newborn baby contain stem cells. Now, stem cells are naive cells in our bodies that can regenerate. They change into different tissues in our body. So scientists have said, let's capture these cells and we can use them to regenerate damaged or diseased tissues in our bodies. So that is why we now are able to collect these cells and give them to patients who need to regenerate damaged or diseased tissue.
9: So what sort of new hope does this now offer to chronic pain sufferers and people out there in simple terms?
11: These stem cells, particularly from the cord tissue, which are called mesenchymal stem cells, are cells that regenerate the connective tissues of our bodies. So they regenerate cartilage, ligaments, tendons, bone, skin, muscle, and nerves. So with the advent of understanding how these cells work, regenerative medicine has been born. And for the patient, general patient out there, say chronic pain because of arthritis, particularly that affects a lot of elderly people, we can regenerate cartilage, say, in the knee joint. And that will definitely help a lot of patients with arthritis. These cells also help with inflammation. So patients with chronic pain due to inflammation, say in the back or the hips, these cells can help dampen down that inflammation and help regenerate any damaged tissue in that area.
9: So how can this treatment now be accessed? How can people gain more information and benefit from this and understand what is the consequences and the ramifications of undertaking this?
11: Currently, there's a lot of, there are clinical trials going on. It is not a standard treatment in with all doctors or all hospitals.
2: Chief Medical Officer at Next Biosciences there, Dr. Yvonne Holt, talking there to Newsbreak's Hussein Ibrahim. Time now to head to our social media pages for some audience messages. Please be advised that the views and opinions expressed on Newsbreak do not represent those of the SABC or Lotus FM. Top of the morning to Venkat Govender, to Asha in Mayville. Good morning to Vijaya Naidu, who says, well done with regards to the advances in stem cell treatment. Pran Mahabir is tuned in. We got a message from Shamila in Cape Town who says, happy Tuesday. I look forward to all the news updates as his Newsbreak team. Good work and keep it up. Thank you, Shamila. Good morning to Ricky the Night Owl in Phoenix and also Ricky Naidu, also in Phoenix. We got Salim Adam. He says the deadline set by these vigilante groups is a deadline for chaos, disruption and destabilization of the economy and the country. It's time for the security cluster to act decisively against lawlessness. Otherwise, it could mean that this country is heading for crisis. Good morning to Shama Bechu. Good morning to Patsy Govender. Good morning to Gonam Vadivelu in Shaka's Kraal, who says, I don't like what's happening in this country, especially to the Malawians. My heart goes out to them. I had to send my helper away, who was like one of our own family members. Let's head to some voice notes coming through now. Quite a few voice notes being sent to us this morning. Let's start off with this one from Savvy.
12: Very good morning to our Newsbreak team. Happy Tuesday to you all. Thanks for updating us with this world news for us. We really appreciate that. God richly bless you all. This is Savvy from Polokwane.
2: Thank you so much, Savvy in Polokwane there. Let's go to another one. Here's Ranjani Reddy.
13: Your Newsbreak team, trust you're well. Happy Tuesday. Thank you for the daily updates. Matthew, talking about these threats and talking about this looting and all these stuff brings so much of fear to the community and the country on the whole. I think we all should just be peaceful and see. Let them document their stuff and see. If they have to leave, they'll go. And let's be peaceful, bring some peace and order into our country.
2: Absolutely, Ranjani, thank you for that. Here's Annette Premlal with a voice note.
14: Greetings to you, Matthew. Salam Hussein. Happy Tuesday. Let's choose peace. No violence, no confrontation. Cooperate with authorities and protect each other. The foreign nationals must live with dignity. Their safety matters most. Let there be calm over chaos and remember, peace will carry you further more than anger ever could. Have a fabulous day, Matthew. Annette Premlal.
2: To you as well. Thank you, Annette. Let's go to a sport-related comment now coming from Mike Banda in Cape Town. He's not too happy with Senegal's performance against Norway this morning.
15: Good morning, good morning, Matt. I'm very disappointed with Senegal. No, it's not a strong team, but Senegal first half of their decision making are very poor, and it's not the same like the way they played in the Africa Cup. They are disjointed, and their decisions making in the final third are very poor.
2: And not too happy with the decision making there, especially from the attacking trio, the likes of Ismail Assar, Nicholas Jackson, and of course Sadio Mane

0: clients, but I must say that I've observed them working. Their work ethics is excellent.
1: Thank you so much for that message coming through. Jane Naika, they're talking about the work ethic of these Malawian nationals especially. Let's go to Nirmala Devi Mudli now with this voice note.
2: Good morning to the awesome Newsbreak team led by Matthew Veeran. It's a very interesting time we are in, for I realized that all focus recently is on one's health. Yes, there are pertinent points that one can be missing, but when identified, one should become one's own master in knowing how you have skipped a beat. Take your own health seriously. Nirmala Devi Mudli in Alberton.
1: One more voice note now. Here's Shanta.
3: Morning, brother. That your note family. Listen to you every morning, greeting to our home. I'm sick, I can't come a little bit. Please, good morning, brother.
1: Thank you for that, Shanta. I think Shanta just got up this morning. Let's head to another message now. And we got Rani Instango, who says it is shocking and disturbing how a cemetery owner can conduct his business in such an unscrupulous manner. How does he think that he can get away by reselling the same grave sites to different customers? So many more messages coming through this morning, but unfortunately we are out of time. Let's close off the program now with this story. The city of Durban has honored its premier hospitality and commercial trailblazers as the 5th annual Durban Tourism Business Awards took place this month. The milestone iteration of this awards was held under the theme celebrating half a decade of excellence. It spotlighted the resilience and local growth of the visitor economy. Now, among the celebrated winners was Durban's own Dr. Eubulus Timothy, who scooped the Filmmaker of the Year 2026 award. Now, he spoke to Newsbreak about what this meant to him, while also emphasizing his deep passion for utilizing the city of Durban as a premier filming location.
4: Well, I have been nominated and I have won the Best Filmmaker of the Year. It's amazing because it's your hometown, you know. When your hometown recognizes you for your work, it's really, really uplifting. It's very humbling as well because it means that that you have been recognized for what you have done.
1: Now, Eubulus, as someone deeply invested in Durban's cultural landscape, tell us about the importance of initiatives like these award ceremonies in order to, you know, boost local businesses and put the city firmly back on the global tourism map.
4: It's very important to be awarded. And the thing is that Durban is probably one of the best cities in the world to live in. It's just that we don't, as Durbanites, don't understand that. I was blessed to have lived and traveled all over the world. And so I have a very different perspective, and I lived for very long periods of time all over the world, and I've only been back home since 2019. You know, you have a perspective of what a city should be and is. And yes, we have problems, and every city has its problems. Every country has its problems. But from a point of view of quality of life, it's really amazing that the weather, the light, you know, all the sort of things that you take into consideration, the infrastructure. Yes, we may complain about this and we complain about that, but in general, we have this amazing city.
1: Eubulus, you are following on from the massive success of your latest movie, The Cane Cutter. But what's next on the agenda? That's what people will want to know. Is there anything planned, any possible productions that are in the works that you can tell us about?
4: There was one or two things that have come up which have not been clarified yet, and no paperwork has been done. I'll definitely call you when I do that. Thinking of a little rom-com, you know, it's one thing I do and want to do, like in the proper rom-com genre, set in Durban. And also, again, you know, highlights the city, highlights our talent.
1: Dr. Eubulus Timothy there, recent recipient of the Durban Tourism Business Awards Filmmaker of the Year 2026, talking there about possibly embarking on a next project, making a rom-com in Durban. That is it for Newsbreak this morning. Thank you to our team. That's executive producer Salma Patel, Tashla Naidu on production, and Hussein Ibrahim joining me in studio this morning. Up next is the Breakfast Express. Before we have the news bulletin at 6 with Salma Patel. I'm Matthew Veeran. Stay safe and have a great day.

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1: 6 o'clock on Lotus FM. I'm Salma Patel. Good morning. The Department of Home Affairs says 90% of the more than 10,000 Malawian nationals processed in Durban are undocumented. The group is being housed at a centre in Durban's North Beach while awaiting transport back to Malawi. In Pietermaritzburg, about 1,000 Malawians are also being processed for repatriation. Home Affairs official Stephen Van Niel says buses have begun transporting people and warned that those who violated immigration laws will be declared undesirable and barred from re-entering South Africa for the next 5 years.
2: So what we've been seeing in Durban with Malawians in particular in the last, say, week or two that we are processing, 90% of them do not have documents. The collective passport that I was referring to is a passport now that the Malawian embassy issued to them so that they have some document when they leave the country, because nobody can travel out of the country without any sort of documentation. So that collective passport then serves as that. You might find some of passports, but this passport is also already lapsed.
1: Meanwhile, the Muslim Judicial Council has proposed a three-pronged national framework for managing and responding to migration in South Africa. This comes against the backdrop of ongoing anti-illegal immigration protests directed at foreign nationals. The organization says while it rejects unlawful migration, no person or group should act outside the ambit of the law. It's also called on African states to do thorough introspection. The MJC's Faisal Sayed says the ongoing migration issue requires the state to improve its immigration systems and strengthen borders.
3: The issue of legality requiring and asking the state to tighten its migration systems, to strengthen its border management and eradicate corruption so that these immigration processes and policies, procedures and systems can be tightened up. The second one is that as South Africans we must know that we must embrace dignity, equality, and everybody within our borders is subject to that afforded in the Constitution and the Bill of Rights in particular.
1: In other news, Chief Evidence Leader Advocate Matthew Chaskalson has told the Madlanga Commission that suspended EMPD Deputy Police Julius Mkonazi allegedly performed several favours for Medicare 24 CEO Mike Van Wyk and attempted murder accused Vusimuzi Kat Matlala in exchange for gratification. The commission was shown bank records reflecting a series of payments made to Mkonazi by Matlala and Van Wyk between May and December 2022. Mkonazi allegedly assisted Van Wyk and Matlala in the fitting of blue lights and cooperation on the proposed specialized unit. Advocate Chess Carlson elaborates.
4: But if we look at the bank statements of Commissioner Mkonazi, we see several other payments. And the first one is on page 803, and the statements we're looking at here are a current account of Commissioner Mkonazi. At 803 on the 5th of May, there is a payment of 20,000 rands, which comes with a reference Matlala. That amount was paid from the accounts of CAT VIP, CAT Protection and Security.
1: The IEC says citizen participation in the voter registration weekend has led to the growth of the voters' roll. The Electoral Commission held a briefing on the outcome of the drive at the weekend to get new voters and to register and registered voters to update their personal details. Chief Electoral Officer Sai Mamobolo addressed the media at the IEC's headquarters in the Midrand.
5: The Commission has achieved two significant objectives through this voter registration weekend. Firstly, the continued growth of the voters' roll, and secondly, improved registration yield from young persons.
1: The IEC has announced that it will hold another voter registration weekend on the 1st and 2nd of August 2026. And finally, the man expected to become Britain's next Prime Minister has confirmed that he will be standing for the leadership of the governing Labour Party and the country. Andy Burnham's statement followed the resignation of Keir Starmer. Sir Keir's imminent departure comes in the wake of disastrous local election results. The BBC's Nick Yeardley reports.
6: 72 hours after defiantly insisting he would fight on, Sir Keir Starmer, he had heard the message from his party that he was not the best person to lead them into the next general election. Every decision I have taken has been for the benefit of the country, he added.
1: And that's a wrap of the news at 6, a reminder of our top story this hour. The Department of Home Affairs says 90% of the more than 10,000 Malawian nationals processed in Durban are undocumented. For Lotus FM News, I'm Selma Patel, back with news headlines at 6:30.

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1: Breaking news, the sardines have arrived and we're catching up with Jace to get the latest.
2: Well, the 2026 sardine run is on the run. There's been nets at Port Edward, South Broome, and Tulumi. Similar of Pilchard and Red Eye with the sardine. These are not the main shoals. The main shoals are moving into KZN, so we should have sardines within the Toady Durban area within the next 7 to 10 days.
1: Did you see any sardines?
3: Yes, people are selling sardines.
1: What they say?
3: Sardines. Fresh sardines. How much?
0: O'Neill and Shastra, Express Breakfast.

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1: This one called Larki Bari Anjani Hai.
0: Right, yeah, it goes back to 1998. Where were you and how big was this movie really? Yeah, it's the only morning ride where your coffee kicks in and you kind of forgive your alarm, right? Maybe just a little bit. Joburg, Cape Town and Durban and everywhere in between. Whether you're heading to varsity, to school, to work, or maybe you are hitting the gym, are you? Or maybe just walking in the kitchen while the kettle does all the work, right? Whatever it might be, we'll keep company today. We'll update your weather, traffic, and sport. Right now, Rob will tell you how things are tracking.
2: Express traffic.
3: Morning. It's a very heavy mist across Gauteng region this morning. It is widespread from the West Rand across the southern Joburg area out through Ekurhuleni and between Pretoria and Joburg as well. Please drive very carefully through those misty conditions. Also, a lot of mist around the western parts, southwestern parts of Pumalanga, Delmas down through Leandra, particularly heavy out that way. A little bit of mist around Emalahleni. And then as you get down through sort of in towards Gauteng again, Nigel down to Heidelberg, across towards Meyerton, south of Joburg, very heavy mist in that area as well. Also, getting reports of quite heavy mist around the central Bloemfontein area this morning. After a bit of rain yesterday, Bloemfontein motorists driving through heavy mist this morning. So take it easy, please. Durban, couple of issues. One on the M7 going towards the Bluff. Big truck stuck at Belair and Wakesley Road. And a lot of truck congestion again on the South Coast Road with truck stacking between Bayhead and the M7 Edwin Swales Drive. Cape Town, crash driving in this morning. Same as yesterday, we had a crash at Khayelitsha this morning. Crashes just up a little bit closer to the airport runway. The N2 inbound slow approaching that scene. With your traffic updates, I'm Rob Byrne.
4: 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Sport headlines this hour. Messi, Mbappe and Haaland dazzle with goals at the World Cup. Buffon are training in Pachuca ahead of a must-win South Korea clash. And date for Mresca announcement. 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
1: Good morning. Weather-wise today, Durban reaching a high of 27, Maritzburg a high of 26, Port Shepstone 15, a high of 27, Richards Bay also warm today at 27, Ladysmith going up to 24, Newcastle 8, a high of 22, Joburg starting off at 6 and still cold, reaching a high of 17, Pretoria is 8, a high of 20, Gqeberha going up to 22, overcast conditions in Cape Town, it's 14, reaching a high of 16.
0: Yeah, good morning, team.
1: Hello.
4: Good morning.
0: Right, yeah, we're here Tuesday. What are we talking about today? Let's open that menu card. Something to think about now. Dad, Tyler Brodsky, has gone viral after he was yelled at by a stranger for accompanying his two young daughters into the women's toilet at a service station. Was the dad in the wrong to take his daughters to the ladies' restroom? What were his options? What do you do when you have to take your kids to the restroom, and of course your dad with your daughters, or maybe the other way around? But generally, of course, the concern is with ladies, or young ladies for that matter. How's your situation gone? It did explode a bit on social media, especially by the reaction of the other man whose wife had called him to say there was a man in the ladies.
1: All right, and then coming up on Trending Tea, Ramaphosa condemns anti-migrant protests. SA private schools demand immigration documents from foreign learners. Anne Hathaway also shared some exciting news, interestingly, on Instagram. And Diljit Dosanjh gets an unusual accolade.
0: Yeah, man, all the happenings from the FIFA World Cup last night. Lionel Messi refusing to acknowledge that 39 number. Wow, he was in scintillating form, playing the entire game and just having this boost. And then there was Mbappe, who just proves that there's no speed limits in France, because he just strides along like a horse, and just brilliant as well. Haaland included in that with a brace. We'll chat more about that still coming up. We'll shout out your birthdays up next.

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0: 6:22, Lotus FM. It's a beautiful, sweet song, that Anjamanikam.
1: Yeah, this one by Yuvan Shankar Raja. It's from the movie called Puppy.
0: Right, now, all puppies, good morning. Right, wakey wakey. Let's just tell you that if it is your birthday today, a very happy birthday to you from the Express team.

0: Yeah, my puppy couldn't bother to wake up when I'm leaving. It's too dark. But if you celebrate about today, then all the best to you. A couple of messages coming, wishing Dr. Samantha Mudli of Westbrook a happy birthday from Divesh Yaga, Prema, Rivana, and Daya. And happy birthday and anniversary to Sumit Sankar from the entire family in Stanga. Happy birthday to Sister Shama Gopichan from your brother Dinesh. Birthday wishes to Andrisha Ramdin from your family, and wishing grandson Abdullah a very happy 5th birthday from your dad in Overport. So you celebrate your birthday today with Zinedine Zidane, Jason Mraz, Summer Blair, as well as Duffy. It's also Porridge Day, Typewriter Day, Pink Flamingo Day. Do we have others? And today is also... It is not Frozen Day, it is Let It Go Day is what we're talking about. So it's about to stop wasting energy on negativity and grudges and start letting things go.
1: Yeah, good word, good advice there to adopt. Well, I wonder if anyone still has or uses a typewriter. And how is that perceived by the digital smart kids around, wondering, what is this? Does it get any attention?
0: I think it does. There's one particular store, like a stationery slash concept store, that has a whole bunch of typewriters on their wall as decoration. So I think some of the things that were old come back and trend a bit.
1: Yeah, right. I know what you're talking about. We've been there, but I'm saying, I wonder if that works actually, you know, or how it actually goes down. But there was just something about it. I suppose still the stroke of a pen still has that finesse about it. Well, yeah, just looking at a couple of things now. Let's recap what went down on The Secret Sound just yesterday.
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3: 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Nick from Queensborough.
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0: 6:29, what a cool song to get you going today, this Tuesday. Pyar Hota Kai Baar Hai.
1: It's Arjit Singh once again, this one from Tu Jhooti Main Makkaar.
0: We'll look at some numbers on business still coming up. We'll tell you what the roads look like ahead of you. Right now, we're telling you what's making headlines. Good morning, Salma Patel.
2: Good morning. The actions of some undocumented migrants towards police officers at the Sherwood Hall site in Durban has been condemned. Analysts expect a significant reduction in fuel prices, and Iran has again made it clear that it's keen to exert a degree of control over the Strait of Hormuz. Details in the news at 7 o'clock.
3: Express Traffic.
4: Morning. Some very heavy mist across Gauteng region this morning. It is widespread from the West Rand across the southern Joburg area out through Ekurhuleni and between Pretoria and Joburg as well. Please drive very carefully through those misty conditions. Also, a lot of mist around the western parts, southwestern parts of Pumalanga, Delmas, down through Leandra, particularly heavy out that way. A little bit of mist around Emalahleni. And then as you get down through sort of in towards Gauteng again, Nigel, down to Heidelberg, across towards Mayerton, south of Joburg, very heavy mist in that area as well. Also, getting reports of quite heavy mist around the central Bloemfontein area this morning. After a bit of rain yesterday, Bloemfontein motorists driving through heavy mist this morning. So take it easy, please. Durban, couple of issues. One on the M7 going towards the Bluff. Big truck stuck at Belair and Wakesley Road. And a lot of truck congestion again on the South Coast Road with trucks stacking between Bayhead Road and the M7 Edwin Swales Drive. Cape Town, crash driving in this morning. Same as yesterday. We had a crash at Khayelitsha this morning. Crashes just up a little bit closer to the airport runway. The M2 inbound slow approaching that scene. With your traffic updates, I'm Rob Byrne.
0: Yeah, it is the countdown further into the FIFA World Cup, and what a thrilling night of football it was last night, just in terms of some of the action that we saw. It was certainly that, just in terms of Messi, Mbappe, and Haaland, they dazzled with goals at the World Cup, and it is a race on, certainly now, for the Golden Boot.
5: Good morning, O'Neill. Yes, it indeed is. Here's how it went down.
6: There it is. In terms of scoring in World Cup finals, you are looking at the greatest of all time.
7: Mbappe hits it. Oh, what a strike.
8: Slipping it through for Haaland. The might, the muscle, the majesty of the main man.
5: Lionel Messi, Kylian Mbappe and Erling Haaland delivered dazzling performances on a showcase day for the World Cup top scorers. Messi became the leading scorer in World Cup history, his 18th in the tournament, as the captain struck twice to give Argentina a 2-0 win over Austria, sending the champions into the last 32, not topping Group J with 6 points. Messi having missed an early opportunity to surpass that tally after firing wide from the penalty spot, redeemed himself to break that record. Meanwhile, France booked their place into the World Cup knockout stage, topping Group I with 6 points also, and match to spare after a convincing 3-0 win over Iraq. Mbappe celebrated his 100th international appearance by scoring twice, while Ousmane Dembele added a third goal. The match was interrupted for more than 2 hours at halftime due to a severe storm, but France comfortably resumed play to secure qualification as one of the tournament favourites. Meanwhile, Haaland's second half double saw Norway beat Senegal 3-2 at a rain-swept match, booking their place for his team in the knockout round. Also 6 points in Group I, but behind on goal difference in their first World Cup appearance for 28 years. Haaland, the City star, now has 4 goals, keeping pace in the Golden Boot race with Mbappe also 4, and Messi being on 5. The latest game in the World Cup is Algeria have just leveled with Jordan, and now it's 1-1 in the 71st minute. Now, if you have a familiar name on the pitch, yes, it is birthday boy Zinedine Zidane's son, Luca Zidane, who is the goalkeeper for Algeria. Elsewhere, Bafana continued preparations ahead of their decisive Group A World Cup match against South Korea. They sit on 1 point after drawing with Czechia, keeping their hopes to reach the knockout stage alive following the opening defeat to Mexico. Bafana will be without key midfielder Teboho Mokoena, who was suspended after picking up a second yellow card. Now, rounding up, Manchester City are set to appoint Enzo Maresca as the new manager, succeeding Pep Guardiola. City first approached him last year, but the announcement was delayed due to compensation negotiations with Chelsea. Now, a verbal agreement has reportedly been reached, with City expected to pay more than £17 million, around 370 million rand, in compensation, paving the way for an official announcement before the end of the month. That's a wrap for this hour for the Lotus FM sports team. I'm Pavna Govender.
9: Yeah, we're talking about typewriters, but Bafana have a knack of always wanting us to take out our calculators. While talking about numbers, South Africa climbs 10 places in the global competitiveness ranking.

0: weeks, and petrol and diesel prices could drop. The expectation of that is imminent.
1: Yes, so South African motorists could see fuel price cuts in July, with current projections indicating decreases of about 2.80 rand per litre for petrol and 4.90 rand per litre for diesel due to lower global oil prices and easing tensions between the US and Iran. However, economists warn that renewed conflict in the Middle East and the end of the government fuel levy relief from the 1st of July could reduce or reverse those expected savings. So we will wait to hear, possibly by next Tuesday is when we will know. Then South Africa has improved its position in the 2026 World Competitiveness Yearbook, climbing 10 places from 64th to 54th out of 70 economies surveyed. The rise was driven by stronger government efficiency, improved business confidence, and better infrastructure management, with South Africa outperforming many of its emerging market and African peers. Then on the JSE yesterday, 83 stocks closed higher, 106 closed lower, and 85 were unchanged. The All Share rose by 0.11% to close at 112,730 points. Implats was up 4.3%. That was the biggest gainer amongst the large caps, and Exxaro down 4.5%. They were the biggest losers.
0: Well, let's see how the Rand is tracking on this Tuesday.
1: It's at 16.42 to the US dollar, 18.77 to the euro, and 21.75 to the pound. In India, Rand will get you 5.76 rupees. In Mauritius, 2 rupees. Rupees 90, gold at $4,140, Bitcoin $63,991, Ethereum $1,726, and the spot price of Brent crude oil at $77.60 a barrel.
0: Right, yeah, come Wednesday next week, the team will not be the way you know it. We'll tell you more about that as well. Right now, let's just remind you, an Express Comedy comedian, Zarna Garg, jokes about a few marriage truths.
1: Right, and then a dad, Tyler Brodsky, who has gone viral after he was yelled at by a stranger accompanying his two young daughters into the women's toilets at a service station. So was the dad in the wrong to take his daughters to the ladies' restroom? He couldn't have taken his daughters to the men's restroom. So what should he have done? And what do you do when you have to take your kids to the restroom?
0: Yeah, and I think we're talking about this because it certainly exploded onto social media. It's something that maybe just happens that you've got to do. Not a lot of people are talking about it, and people are trying to navigate, negotiate. It just leaves a level of awkward in terms of how it actually plays out. How do you deal with the current situation if you were put in one? This is the best way to wake up. Top of the morning to you.
2: Oh yeah, I'm so wet, yo. In 1976, you just switch on, and for 50 years the nation has watched as the story unfolds. And namhlanje, the courage looks the same and different. It looks like showing up when no one believes in you. It's about finding the strength to stand up again. The courage of 1976 is appeal in 2026. SAPC 1, Zansi for sure. The source of youth courage. My God.
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0: Express Comedy.
1: So I'm super immigrant, I admit it. You may have picked up on it. I'm practically, like, I'm basically Russell's mom, you know. And my kids are very much born and raised in America, so we are constantly butting heads on how they think and I think. So in an effort to understand them, I said to them, why don't you pick a TV show that we can all watch together? And they picked The Bachelor. You guys know this show, The Bachelor? Okay, for those of you who don't know, let me quickly tell you about this show. So in this show, there's a lot of beautiful women in fancy gowns, and they're all chasing after one guy, The Bachelor. And this guy is a regular guy. He's not a doctor or anything. And the whole show is this guy making out, having sex with each of these women. And now my kids think that's what a relationship is. So my son says to me, Mom, Dad and you are going to get divorced. I said, why would you say that? He goes, because I've never seen you make out. I said, we don't make out because we are not on TV. You put us on a reality show and pay us, we'll act out the whole Kama Sutra.
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0: 6:51, Lotus FM, the Breakfast Express. 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Tum kya mile?
1: It's another Arjit song, along with Shreya Ghoshal. It's from Rocky Aurani ki Prem Kahani.
0: No diggy, no doubt. Well, the Madlanga Commission continues to give South Africa those uncomfortable but necessary moments. It's like when you open the fridge and you discover something has expired by date. Don't want to smell it, but you have to deal with it. So accountability, not always pretty, right? As we've been hearing, but it is a country that wants cleaner systems. It's a country that wants to maybe have the truth, that must stop hiding behind job titles, uniforms, and WhatsApp messages being deleted. Well, talking about things uncomfortable, this one could be, in terms of our next story, that's got to deal with restroom etiquette. Now, in a normal world where there's mum and dad, then it's all very simple, right? Mum will take the girls to the gents, to the toilets, to the ladies, and the dad would take the boys to the gents.
1: Right. But and then now they also have the family bathrooms.
0: Yeah, but that's like more change facilities. But in the world where divorce rates have surpassed 50%, the reality of the situation is you're going to have your moment with your kids, and that might be girl children, and that's what you're facing, especially with a mall culture. This situation we're talking to had to do with a service station. A dad has gone viral after he was yelled at by a stranger from an accompanying his two young daughters who to the women's toilet at an Alabama service station.
1: Right, so the widely circulated video showed the other man yelling at him while his little daughters sobbed during the confrontation. The man, who said his wife and his mother-in-law needed to use the bathroom, called 911, and the confrontation continued. This is what went down.
2: An Oklahoma father harassed while taking his young daughters into a women's restroom at an Alabama gas station. He posted the video, and now it's gotten over 18 million views.
3: Here's what he had to say after the experience that has since gone viral.
4: I was very upset that my girls had to witness it, really.
5: On a road trip from Florida back to Oklahoma, Tyler Brodsky and his two daughters stopped at a Quick Trip gas station in Alabama. But while they were inside for what seemed like a routine bathroom break, things quickly changed.
4: We were still in the stalls when he came in, screaming and hollering.
5: In the video, a man in the doorway of the restroom demands that Brodsky leave the women's restroom as he helps his daughters wash their hands.
4: He was being pretty aggressive, so I didn't know what was going to happen there, so I just wanted to make sure it was all documented for my safety, my kids' safety.
5: His daughters are upset by the incident, but Brodsky manages to keep his cool.
0: Yeah, you'd have to sometimes for the sake of the kids. Was the dad in the wrong to take his young daughters to the ladies' restroom? What do you do when you have to take your kids to the restroom and when it isn't, of course, the situation where you'd have a family room? Not all malls, especially service stations, won't have that kind of facility, right?
1: Yeah, definitely not. I had been asked once, there was a dad with his daughter, and I was going into the bathroom, and he said, "Would you be able to take my daughter?" And that's not, you know, not everybody's going to trust a stranger with their child. So that was like, I was a bit surprised about that. But I don't think there's anything wrong with the dad doing this, because, like I said, he can't take the little girls to the men's room. So this is what he had to do.
0: Yeah, so maybe you just had a trustworthy face. But like I said, in terms of the situation, Yashika, of course, you have two young adults now, but as children. But what did you do in this situation?
6: I had no choice but to take them to the ladies' restroom because I was not going to go into the men's bathroom.
0: Right, okay. So you took them to the ladies. Any thoughts on that, Bavi, quickly?
7: So I think just as well, you can't leave your kids unattended and taking them to the bathroom. At the same time, apologize and announce yourself that you are coming here and you have to take your kids, so people do not be alarmed that a guy is entering a lady's bathroom.
0: Well, he did knock and there was no one there. So in terms of the situation, let's get a couple of messages now. Rani is out in Stangas, says, this is a tricky situation. If you're in the ladies' bathroom and saw this, it will be startling. However, the dad in question felt

0: child to a men's restroom, whether it's clean and safe, or to a woman's restroom, whether it's clean and safe, it's still going to be inappropriate to many people. But now, if there's no other woman around for you to send a child with in a woman's restroom, and in our days, the way our children get trafficked and how children get stolen, you can't trust anyone with your child, especially if you, as the man, the male, is alone with the child. Then you have to do it yourself. Whether you take the child to a man's restroom or to a woman's restroom, it doesn't matter. It is your child, and it is your responsibility for your child's safety. That's
1: Good morning, breakfast team. This is Asmi. For young children to go to the restrooms, the dad wants to protect his children, so he has to do what he has to do. We go to Halfway House going to Durban, and there are restrooms now with family toilets. So maybe that's a better idea for most of the people now going forward. There are a lot of divorces, and there's a lot of single parents, single dads. Thank you.
2: Demand
3: Good
2: immigration.
3: morning, team. The right thing for those women that were making so much noise should have been to offer to assist the man with his daughters, not go and complain about it. That's the right thing. I have two boys. I will accompany them into any men's toilet until they are 12 years old. Obviously, making sure there's no men in there. I also couldn't be bothered too much. Nothing I haven't seen before.
4: Right, Rishan from Banks. Would this still have been an issue if the woman took her sons to the men's bathroom? I believe the service station should have more family rooms. The story doesn't deserve international coverage because one person's ignorance, well, it's exploded. But like I said, you know, that's some way to go before we get service stations or similar to all have family rooms. That's something that course they can consider, and it would probably be the right thing to do.
5: Yeah, it would. Vanessa also piping up and saying the dad did the right thing.
4: Right, this is the Breakfast Express. Well, we'll play for you in a bit what your secret sound is, just to test you a bit on that, and we'll bring you another update on weather, traffic and sport headlines. X.

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1: Right, nearly 7 o'clock. We'll have your secret sound coming up a little bit later, as well as a hot mix. Also, some cool mashups on the way there. It is 7 with your news details. Salma Patel coming up next.
2: 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SMS OUT to 45012. That's OUT to 45012.
3: SABC News. Independent and impartial.
4: Good morning. KwaZulu-Natal Premier Tami Ntuli has condemned the actions of some undocumented migrants towards police officers at the Sherwood Hall site in Durban. Government has shifted operations to the new temporary repatriation centre at Durban's North Beach. Thousands of undocumented Malawian migrants have been moved to the new site where the verification process is being carried out before they are repatriated. Authorities had to close the Sherwood site after complaints from residents due to health and safety issues. Ntuli has called on the foreign nationals to respect authorities.
5: We are saying even to the illegal migrants, they need to behave. They must respect the police. They must respect authorities while they are being assisted. What they did in Sherwood was quite very unfortunate. You can't be in a country illegally so, and when the authorities are addressing your problem, supporting you when you say you want to go back, then to behave the way they behave. Even for them, that was irresponsible, and I'm happy that the situation is calm now.
4: Meanwhile, some foreign nationals have expressed disappointment at having to leave South Africa amid tensions

0: in some quarters surrounding undocumented migrants. Frank Kanduru, who says he arrived in South Africa in 2000, says he lived peacefully in the country for many years. Just his decision to return to Malawi, Kanduru says he would consider coming to South Africa in the future if given the opportunity to do so.
1: Yeah, it's better I must go home. Yeah, because he can't working here now anymore, so that's why I need to go home. But I'm very happy to go home. Yeah, I can come, but now it's better I must go home. Yeah, to relax and to make the papers, to make the documents, and then I must come again.
0: Analysts expect a significant reduction in fuel prices on the back of a steady decline in global oil prices and a stronger rand. The Central Energy Fund forecast data shows that the price of petrol may drop between 2.90 and 2.94, depending on the grade, while diesel prices are expected to decrease by between 4.57 and 4.97, depending on the grade. Brent crude oil prices have fallen sharply in recent days. Chief Economist at Efficient Group, Davi Ruit.
2: The question is just what the Minister of Finance is going to do about the fuel levy, because he certainly would like to recoup his lost tax collections the last few months. So if I was the Minister of Finance, I will probably maintain the petrol price relatively high to see if I can get some of my tax losses back. And then after a couple of months, the petrol price will fall even further, assuming the oil price remains where it is and, of course, the exchange rate of the rand. The medium-longer term outlook is also quite positive. I expect the oil price to fall well below $70 in a couple of months' time. And with a bit of luck, we can see the rand trading below 16 rand to the US dollar as well.
0: Acting Police Minister Feroz Khachalia says he was never informed about the planned arrests of high-ranking SAPS members by the Investigating Directorate Against Corruption. The warrant was later reportedly put on hold due to Crime Intelligence Head Dumisani Khumalo's involvement in security preparations ahead of the June 30 demonstrations. Khachalia described the handling of the attempted arrest of Khumalo and KwaZulu-Natal Police Commissioner Nhlanhla Mkhwanazi as disappointing.
3: Neither the Minister of Justice nor I was informed about what was reported in the newspapers and in the media about planned arrests of General Mkhwanazi, who heads organized crime nationally in South Africa now. He's a provincial commissioner. He heads up organized crime. And General Khumalo, who's heads of crime intelligence.
0: And finally, after the first round of talks with the US in Switzerland, Iran has again made it clear that it's keen to exert a degree of control over the Strait of Hormuz. For his part, the US Treasury Secretary, Scott Bessent, said earlier that Washington would suspend sanctions on Iranian oil production and exports for 60 days. The BBC's Sanjay Dasgupta has the details.
4: Speaking to Iranian state television as he travelled back from the talks in Switzerland, Iran's lead negotiator Mohammad Bakir Ghalibaf said he'd already made it clear through his previous postings on social media that the administration of the Strait of Hormuz would never return to the way it was before the war. He also said Iran and the US had agreed to establish coordination mechanisms for 30 days to ensure smooth passage for vessels through the strait. Speaking to reporters on Monday, President Trump had said the Strait of Hormuz was totally open.
0: Well, that's a wrap of the news at 7 o'clock. A reminder of our top story this hour. KZN Premier Tami Ntuli has condemned the actions of some undocumented migrants towards police officers at the Sherwood Hall site in Durban. For Lotus FM News, I'm Salma Patel, back with news headlines at 7:30.
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4: Hi, guys, it's Shay Ramji, a.k.a. Mossy.
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6: Good morning. Heavy mist across much of the country. Central area, Free State, Bloemfontein's got some heavy mist. The Gauteng, it is widespread. It is heavy in places. And that mist extending out of Gauteng through to sort of southwestern parts of Mpumalanga, down around Delmas, down to Nigel, down to Leandra, Emalahleni region, N12 included as well, between Emalahleni and Ockies. Drive carefully there. Pretty heavy mist on the N1. So backlogs from Brakfontein to Olifantsfontein. And a breakdown and a crash now on the N1 north at Malabongwe. Very heavy coming up from 14th Avenue. That truck stuck on Durban's M7 at Bel Air and Wakesley Road, causing a pushback to Queensborough this morning. Very slow on your way towards the Bluff. A breakdown on the N2 North at Westwood Mall in the roadworks. So the N2 North is for heavy backlogs, and the roadworks continue to disrupt traffic between Phoenix and Ottawa coming south from the Ottawa side. Multiple routes out that side jammed up. Cape Town, a crash on Govan and Becky and Strandfontein. That's at Sky Circle. That's in the Hanover Park area, causing some backlogs. The N1 inbound from Platycliffe Hill to Coburg Interchange is busy, and the M5 currently sitting from Kenilworth Ottery all the way up to the Coburg Interchange. With your traffic update, I'm Rob Byrne.
7: Good morning. Sport headlines this hour. Jordan eliminated from World Cup as Messi, Mbappe, Haaland dazzle. Bafana, a must win against South Korea this Thursday. And the new City boss, Maresca, to be announced soon. 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
8: Good morning. Weather-wise today, Durban reaching a high of 27. Maritzburg 11, a high of 26. Port Shepstone reaching a high of 27. Richards Bay also high of 27. Ladysmith 9 going up to 24. Newcastle 8, a high of 22. Joburg 5 going up to 17. Pretoria's 8, a high of 20. Gqeberha 16, a high of 22. And Cape Town, it's 14, reaching a high of 16 degrees Celsius.
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1: Yeah, this one called Vyakar Vado Ji. It's from Hai Jawani To Ishq Hona Hai.
0: 106.8 in the city of Gold. A bit of a misty start for Johannesburg today. Durban, Cape Town, and all places in between. Thank you for locking into the best way to wake up. It is Tuesday, the 23rd of June, 2026. Vanakkam, namaste, namaskaram, salam, saubona, and dumelang.
1: Yeah, so if you celebrate a birthday today, then a happy one to you. You share it with Zinedine Zidane, Jason Mraz, Salma Blair, and Duffy. It's also Porridge Day, Typewriter Day, Flamingo Day, and also Let It Go Day.
0: Right, yeah, we were just focusing a bit on that. Sometimes we just, take things for granted when you look at how people dressed and what they focused on. I was watching a bit of something the other day called High Seas, and it's very like Titanic-y, you know. They're on the ship, on this trip, and there's a few murders that take place. And
1: oh, then... I thought it was a documentary.
0: No.
1: Oh, it's a series.
0: No, it's a series.
1: Oh.
0: But yeah, and it's like an eight-parter, so, you know, I'm not like over-investing myself. But having said that, just the dress, and we're talking about Typewriter Day, and you know, how many people still use a typewriter or have one or kind of cherish it?
1: Yeah, it's pretty cool to use them. Although, if it's like the old school typewriter, you can hurt your fingers.
0: Right, or maybe nowadays it might not be possible with all the long nails around.
1: That too.
0: Right, yeah, so a couple of things going on. We are testing you on the secret sound. But first, we're recapping what happened yesterday.
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3: 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Nick from Queensborough.
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8: It's Marlene from Ladysmith. The secret sounds like when you're roasting nuts on the stove in a frying pan.
0: Hectic. Well, what is today's secret sound? Well done to those that cracked it yesterday. Well, this is your sound. Right, what is happening there? What instantly came to mind? Let's go one more time. Okie dokie. Right, let's get the ladies' thoughts on that. Barbie takes this very seriously, although she's yet to guess one that is correct. But yeah, what do you think?
9: One of the many gifts that you received, and you're opening the bubble wrap.
0: Okay, bubble wrap.
9: It sounds like you're tearing the foil to make your fish in the air fryer.
1: It sounds like opening a box of chocolates, and that's the plastic around the box.
0: Okay, so that's what the ladies think. What do you think? Can you spy the secret sound? 071-613-7803.

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0: 7:22, Lotus FM, The Breakfast Express, top of the morning to you, and it's Orange Baby.
1: Yeah, good idea to have a couple more oranges this season. It's so cold now.
0: Yeah, there's plenty at store level. Just bought some yesterday, and also nothing wrong with getting some lemons as well, just to, of course, you can put it in your water. Mm. Nothing the co-pilot likes at all, but yeah, we know this. So just to let you know that we are testing you on the secret sound. Okay, so what is happening there? Well, the lady said,
1: opening a box of chocolates.
0: Mm.
2: I said it was foil.
0: Life is like a box of chocolates.
1: Yeah.
0: Yeah. What did Bobby say? Because she's disappeared.
1: That you're opening a gift and it's bubble wrap.
0: Okay, right. Now that sounds more like an online delivery. Nisha is in PMB. Hope you're keeping warm, Nisha. She says popping of bubble wrap as well.
1: Mahendra says sounds like putting sardines in hot oil.
0: Ooh, right. They've been escaping us, these sards. Vilosh in PMB says you welding something.
1: Opening a packet of chips is what Sudhir in Johannesburg is saying.
0: Right, yeah. Then Ibrahim says it sounds like you're cracking pecans, pecan nuts.
1: Oh, it does sound like that. Let's hear from Kessigan.
3: Good morning to the breakfast team. Is there a sound of opening of a Father's Day gift from Kessigan?
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5: 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I'm hearing O'Neill breaking vermicelli. Lovely day in Arikum, Queensborough. Bye.
6: Good morning. I think the secret sound might be breaking up some dhania to go in your nice curry. Tanisha from Brackman.
7: Good morning, breakfast team. It's Mandy in Cape Town. I think it's breaking spaghetti.
0: Join us for the new Salga. The boil. Right, yeah. Nihara is just reminding me that school's out on Friday. Not the answers we're looking for thus far, I must say. And then I think someone reminded me there a little bit about dhania, and I must say that I always feel like I couldn't wash it enough. Especially if you're buying, like, you know, not the one in the punnet.
1: Right.
0: And you're just fearful that you might just leave a little bit of sand grains,
1: yeah,
0: and that might get into your pot.
1: Yeah.
0: So you're like, wash, wash, wash, wash, wash, wash, wash.
1: And it doesn't help that every time you wash, there's a little bit of sand that comes out.
2: Don't you use a colander to wash?
0: No.
2: That's the easiest way. So all the dirt goes down.
0: Yeah.
2: You don't lose your dhania and it's easier to wash.
0: You must get me one from Verilim.
2: You don't have a colander?
0: No.
2: Okay, I shall.
0: Yeah, I don't. But I have a big sieve. So, you know, generally when you're putting the rice in there and you're washing it to remove as much starchiness as you can, which is always a good thing. Right, yeah, but you still have to give this a go, unfortunately. This sound is what you're trying to work out. Right, so 071-613-7803. If you think you can spy the secret sound.

0: 7:29, it's the Distant Voices, fondly called the Chakalaka song.
1: Yeah, Nikuritita, this one taking you way back to Bhangra days.
0: Yeah, you can still jam with it. We're jamming with you. We've got the hot mix coming up, so you're going to enjoy that to bump up your Tuesday. It's 7:30, which is headlines now. Good morning, Salma Patel.
2: Good morning. 90% of the more than 10,000 Malawian nationals processed in Durban are undocumented. School principals consider quitting over heavy admin workload. And heatwave claims the lives of two children in France. Details in the news at 8 o'clock.
3: Express traffic.
4: Good morning. That mist on the M1 South getting heavier by the looks of things, and traffic getting heavier if you're coming out of Pretoria along Route 1 down to work in Joburg. Make sure you've got plenty of time to get through. It's very slow going from Brockfontein all the way down to about the New Road exit. In fact, the M1 North from Gordon Road through to Willie Mandela, pretty heavy. M1 Boysons through to Melrose is tight today. And the N17 queuing out of Brakpan through towards Boksburg. Some mist there, and the roadworks as well. Also very misty around top end of Pretoria, causing pushbacks on the mighty Mobbotty Highway from Theo Martins all the way down slowly to Eskia and Perth Valley Drive. Durban jam-packed again from Verulam into Phoenix, particularly through Ottawa. Roadworks on the R102 and associated backlogs on alternative routes. Crash on Queen Nundy Drive at Corrobrick Road. So if you're coming out of Kumashi that way on Queen Nundy towards the N2, it's heavy. Also breakdown on the N2 North after Spaghetti Junction, causing a delay almost back as far as the cement factory. Also a breakdown on the N3 around Hammersdale to Cliffdale, if you're Durban bound, that's slow go this morning. And Cape Town, fairly heavy backlogs along Robert Sobukwe at Deloray. That's driving into a crashing. Also collision on Govan and Becky at Jan Smuts Strandfontein Junction. Oh, and these days a Sky Circle causing some backlogs in Hanover Park. With your traffic update, I'm Rob Byrne.
0: We are well and truly into the FIFA World Cup. We've got a big date on Thursday. We'll chat more about that in a bit. But Jordan eliminated from the World Cup as Messi, Mbappe and Haaland dazzle with goals in the race for the Golden Boot.
5: Good morning. Yes, O'Neill, it was heartbreak for Jordan as Algeria clawed back to a 2-1 comeback win over the debutant nation, who are now officially eliminated from the World Cup. In the earlier games, the race for that golden boot at the 2026 FIFA World Cup is on from the earlier games.
6: There it is! In terms of scoring in World Cup finals, you are looking at the greatest of all time.
7: Mbappe hits it. Oh, what a strike.
8: Slipping it through for Haaland. The might, the muscle, the majesty of the main man.
5: Which was your favorite? Messi, Mbappe and Haaland delivered dazzling performances on a showcase day for the World Cup top scorers. Argentina advanced to the last 32 and moved to top of Group J with 6 points after a 2-0 victory over Austria. Messi scored both goals, becoming the all-time lead World Cup scorer with 18 tournament goals after recovering from an earlier missed penalty to break that record. Thereafter, France secured a place in their World Cup knockout stage and top spot in Group I with a game to spare after a 3-0 win over Iraq. Mbappe marked his 100th international appearance with 2 goals, while Ousmane Dembele added a third as France overcame a lengthy storm delay to continue their impressive tournament form. Meanwhile, Norway secured their place in the knockout stage with a 3-2 victory over a poor Senegal performance. In a rain-soaked Group I clash, Haaland scored twice in the second half to send Norway through to their first World Cup appearance in 25 years. Now, Norway are level with France on 6 points, but trail on goal difference, while Haaland's 4 tournament goals keep him level with Mbappe in the Golden Boot race, behind leader Messi on 5. Elsewhere, Bafana must face a win in Group A clash against South Korea on Thursday as they fight to keep their knockout hopes alive. They have 1 point from 2 matches after a draw with Czechia and a loss to Mexico, but will be without suspended midfielder Thabo Makwena. Now, rounding up, Manchester City are set to appoint Enzo Maresca as the new manager succeeding Pep Guardiola. City first approached Maresca last year, but the announcement was delayed due to compensation negotiations with Chelsea, and now a verbal agreement has been reached and an official announcement before end of the month. Now, O'Neill, coming to Bafana, they have possible scenarios to qualify for that. They have to beat Korea. Also, the tournament features 48 teams, the top two teams in each group, plus the eight best third place finishers overall would advance. So they can qualify. It's all eyes on Thursday.
0: Well, if your uncle tells you he understands the group stages, don't believe him, because we've entered the Excel spreadsheet phase.
5: That is true, and maths was not my strong point.
0: Oh, okay, all right. Okay, we'll take that into cognizance and spy the lie on Friday, just to let you know. But yeah, let's just quickly turn our attention to a couple of things now. It is Implats and Exxaro move in different directions on the JSE yesterday. But let's start here. And we've got some good news for petrol and diesel prices.
1: Yes, South African motorists could see fuel price cuts in July, with current projections indicating decreases of about 2 rand 80 per litre for petrol and 4 rand 90 per litre for diesel due to lower global oil prices and easing tensions between the US and Iran. However, economists warn that renewed conflict in the Middle East and the end of government fuel levy relief from the 1st of July could reduce or reverse those expected savings. So we will get a better idea come next week sometime when they'll give us the final amounts. And South Africa has improved its position in the 2026 World Competitiveness Yearbook, climbing 10 places from 64th to 54th out of 70 economies surveyed. The rise was driven by stronger government efficiency, improved business confidence, and better infrastructure management, with South Africa outperforming many of its emerging market and African peers. Then on the JSE,

0: See, yesterday, 83 closed higher, 106 closed lower, and 85 were unchanged. The All Share rose by 0.11% to close at 112,730 points. Implats was up 4.3%. That was the biggest gainer amongst the large caps, and Exxaro down 4.5%. They were the biggest loser. Let's take a look at your indicators. The Rand at 16.44 to the US dollar, 18.78 to the euro, and 21.77 to the pound. In India, Rand will get you 5 rupees 76. In Mauritius, 2 rupees 90. Gold at $4,130. Then Bitcoin at $63,569. Ethereum, $1,717. And the spot price of Brent crude oil at $77.58 a barrel.
1: 7:37, top of the morning to you. Thank you for locking in. You're not alone. Well, we're looking at a couple of things now that we're testing you on. The secret sound is what we ask you to use your superpowers to determine. Right, yeah. What do you think that is? Do you know? Can you spy the secret sound? 071-613-7803 if you'd like to give it a go.
0: Yeah, no one's cracked it as yet, so we'll see if anybody can. Coming up next, we'll have the hot mix.
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0: 1,000 on your top mix for this morning, man. We need more heat like this in Joburg. Cheers, Juven.
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3: It's Powerball Jackpot Tuesday time. This Tuesday, you have a chance to win over 170 million rand in total Powerball estimated jackpot. That is life-changing money that could be yours instantly. Catch the live draw this Tuesday at 9 p.m. on SABC 2. You could become SA's next multi-millionaire. 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
4: 7:55 and it's time for the big reveal on The Secret Sound right here on your multi-award winning Breakfast Express show. Just for you, this is the sound we're testing you on today. So what say you about that? Sujesh says, I think you're unwrapping a sweet or a chocolate. Very similar to what Shastra said.
3: Yes, is it fire burning, says Kajal?
4: Then Rushen is in Mirbank, says opening a slab of dark chocolate.
3: Because you said typewriter day, is it the sound of typing on a typewriter? Wild guess here, says Thavi.
4: Okay, it is a wild guess. From Thavi to Rani, sounds like you're breaking little twigs to start a fire.
3: Let's hear from Vidya.
5: Good morning, breakfast team. It's Vidya from Cape Town, and I think the secret sound is a branch breaking from a tree. Thank you. Bye.
6: Okay, so it's Sandeep from

0: all of those answers are incorrect today.
1: Okay, carryover.
0: Yeah, no, not a carryover. There were three people who were quick on the draw today. They really worked it out. And we're going to start with Geeta.
2: Good morning, breakfast team. That sounds like popping a tablet from a blister pack. Geeta Dhanraj, Johannesburg.
3: Hi, Breakfast Express team. Today's sound sounds like you are removing pills from a blister pack. Thank you, Rani Stangamano.
4: Good morning. Is that O'Neill opening a bubblegum blister pack or medication blister pack? Thank you, Dean from Durban.
0: Right, just three people today that cracked the secret sound. Well done to you. You can give yourselves a pat on the back.

0: Yeah, you know it all too well. It's very popular on this show. Teri Baato Mein Aisa Uljha Jiya.
1: This one, the title track, starring Shahid Kapoor and Kriti Sanon.
0: Right, we'll bring you another classic still on its way right here on Lotus FM. And you're never going to believe what happened to a guy who was kayaking. We'll tell you a little story about that.
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4: Eight o'clock on Lotus FM. I'm Salma Patel. Good morning. Community leaders are urging residents to remain calm as the unofficial June 30th deadline for migrants to leave the country looms. The deadline was purported to be made by anti-illegal migrant lobby and pressure groups. Government has since denied and distanced itself from this deadline. A group of Malawian nationals who had congregated at Phoenix north of Durban have since been relocated to the main site in the city centre. Maulana Muhammad Tariq, the chairperson of the Phoenix Spiritual Crime Prevention Forum, says people should not panic.
5: I think there's more of Malawian nationalities that are coming forward, but they are everyone. They are all nationalities that are undocumented, that are in the area, obviously in a panic mode now, in terms of them wanting to relocate or wanting to leave and wanting to move to different parts of the places. But in saying this, I'm saying to the community that yes, even if they are undocumented, we don't have rights to go and search them and look at their thing. We should leave law enforcement to deal with this thing. There are many operations taking place in the whole of Itegwini currently in this near future and the days to come. We should allow the law enforcement.
4: Parliament's Police Committee says it will this week conduct an oversight visit across the country to ascertain the police's readiness ahead of the 30th June deadline for undocumented foreign nationals.

0: to leave the country. Yesterday, Acting Police Minister Firoz Kachalia announced that 600 million rand has been set aside to ensure smooth operational readiness in the SAPS ahead of the deadline. Committee Chair Ian Cameron says while coordination appears to be in place, there are concerns on whether the available resources will be sufficient to handle any potential issues.
1: We are conducting other oversight visits later this week in different areas of the country, and I think that will also give us a better idea. Operationally, obviously, we can't interfere, but from what we've seen so far, it does seem that the relevant coordination is being done. I think what concerns me slightly is that there are people that have openly and publicly been inciting violence and encouraging violence, and I'm yet to see them being brought to book.
0: Meanwhile, the Home Affairs Department says 90% of the more than 10,000 Malawian nationals processed in Durban are undocumented. In Pietermaritzburg, about 1,000 Malawians were also being processed for repatriation. Home Affairs official Stephen Van Niel has warned that those who violated immigration laws will be declared undesirable and barred from re-entering South Africa for 5 years.
2: So what we've been seeing in Durban with Malawians in particular in the last, say, week or two that we are processing, 90% of them do not have documents. The collective passport that I was referring to is a passport now that the Malawian embassy issued to them so that they have some document when they leave the country, because nobody can travel out of the country without any sort of documentation.
0: In other news, the Governing Body Foundation has called on the National and Provincial Departments of Education to urgently address the administrative work directed at school principals. A survey by the foundation has found that principals are considering quitting the profession due to the overwhelming administrative work. CEO of the foundation, Marna Jordan.
3: This is a national survey. More than 300 schools took part in it, various schools, primary, high school, LSEM schools, etc. And 84% of the principals came back to us and said that the administrative burden and the work that they have to do is of such a nature that they cannot even necessarily complete it during the school day, but they have to do it after hours.
0: And finally, the intense heat wave currently affecting much of Western Europe has resulted in the deaths of two young children in France. They were found dead apparently from heat stroke. The BBC's Hugh Schofield reports from Paris.
4: Emergency services were called at lunchtime to an address in the town of Carpentras. In circumstances that have yet to be elucidated, two children who'd come back from a shopping trip with their mother found themselves stuck inside the family car with the windows shut. Outside, the temperature would have been in the late 30s Celsius. Ambulance workers tried to resuscitate the pair, but it was too late.
0: Well, that's a wrap of the news at 8 o'clock. A reminder of our top story this hour. Community leaders are urging residents to remain calm as the unofficial June 30th deadline for migrants to leave the country looms. For Lotus FM News, I'm Salma Patel. Back with more news at 9 o'clock.
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4: Top story is the very heavy mist across Houghton.

0: It seems to be getting heavier in some parts as well. Make sure wherever you're driving, you've got extra time to get through. You don't want to be pushing too hard and too fast because you're running late in these sort of conditions. The West Rand's really jam-packed. A lot of traffic lights out around that way as well, including on Deckers at Willow Park, a load on Malabongwe coming down towards Stradham Park and the highway, Bayazor, Deercrest, out of it, all of those routes across West Ram without traffic lights this morning, loads of them down. R21 approaching the airport, slow moving in towards Four Trekker Road, the N1 south out of Pretoria, Rigel to Boorta Avenue is slow, and then Brockford through the mist down to New Road, pretty heavy backlogs as well. Durban, two breakdowns still with us, one going up into Spaghetti Junction, the N2 north from the M7's heavy, your second queue between Queen Nundy Drive and Gateway into yet another breakdown. There's also some pressure on the M4 inbound to Durban Southern Freeway. A breakdown at Cliffdale on your way to Durban, that's slow, and a breakdown on your way to Pietermaritzburg before Market Road. And that's a big backlog down through Ashburton today. Cape Town, M5, Kenilworth through to Coburg Interchange, still looking busy. Holt Road through Elsie's going north into Four Trekkers, very slow. And Four Trekker Road from Kensington, all jammed up on the run to Maitland. With your traffic update, I'm Rob Byrne.
1: Good morning. Sport headlines this hour. Will CR7 shine for Portugal tonight at the World Cup? And the Women's T20 World Cup has reached its final week. 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
2: Good morning. Weather-wise, for the next couple of days in Durban, it's a high of 25 for the next 2 days in clear skies. Maritzburg, 24 tomorrow. Thursday, a high of 25 in clear skies. Port Shepstone, highs are 24 and 25. Also sunny. Richards Bay, it's 25 for the next 2 days. Ladysmith, tomorrow's 23. Thursday, a high of 20. Then Newcastle, 23 tomorrow, 22 on Thursday. Johannesburg, highs of 20 for the next couple of days. Pretoria is 23 for the next 2 days as well. Cabaja, it's 19 tomorrow. Then Thursday, a 65% chance of rain, reaching a high of 19. And finally, Cape Town, it's overcast tomorrow, a high of 17. Thursday, partly cloudy conditions, reaching a high of 20 degrees Celsius. It's 9 minutes after 8. 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It's Tuesday, the 23rd of June, 2026. Just a couple of days before school's out as well. We'll get into your In-Car Classic coming up next. We'll take you back to the year 1993 with the title track of Dil Tera Aashiq. It's the voice of Kumar Sanu and Alka Yagnik.
3: How you ever? Cap Soweto. Ever fit point show? In 1976, youth has switched on. And for 50 years, the nation has watched as the story unfolds. And namhlanje, the courage looks the same and different. It looks like showing up when no one believes in you. It's about finding the strength to stand up again. The courage of 1976 is appeal in 2026. SAPC 1, Mzansi for sure. The source of youth courage. My gosh.
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0: 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You're listening to The Breakfast Express. We're rounding up a twin spin of music. It kicked off with Kumar Shanu, Alka Yagnik. It took us back to 1993.
1: Title track of Dil Tera Aashik. This one was taken Shreya Ghoshal with Yimmy Yimmy.
0: So, like, you have seen the doozy marathon, right?
1: Yes, I have.
0: Yeah, you know, that can be quite exhilarating, requiring you to navigate quite a difficult terrain. Some places there's enough water, some places there isn't. And nowadays, you'll actually see something that actually amazes me, because they make it look so easy. Guys go on their canoes or their kayaks in the morning with fishing rod.
1: Oh.
0: And they're fishing, right? Mm. You think like there isn't really space on this kayak or canoe to actually take a big cob, or if you might hook like a garrick or something like that.
1: Yeah, or even to cast the line as well. Don't you need a little bit of balance and...
0: Yeah, you're right, you're right. That's a good point you make. Hmm. But, you know, like I said, you don't have to cast too far because you're already in the deep, right?
1: Yeah. Okay.
0: So having said all of that, I've even seen some videos. I don't think they're local, but some videos abroad where, because of the kayak and the fact there's a bit of activity going on, the canoeist has drawn the attention of a great white.
1: Ooh, not fun.
0: Now, if you're sitting in a kayak, you're sitting almost on the water.
1: Yes.
0: And then you see a fin that's slightly higher than your thigh.
1: Where?
0: That could be quite intimidating.
1: Da-dum.
0: Yeah, it's like, you know, if this thing turns over, and it can very easily, that could be the end of days.
1: Right.
0: Right. Now, takes us to our next story. A man in Bechokwa in Canada, Northwest Territories, of course, is facing criminal charges. You're not going to believe why.
1: Mm-hmm.
0: For kayaking while drunk in a stolen kayak.
1: Okay, so driving drunk, this is kayaking drunk. Got it?
0: Yeah. Now, Canadian Mounted Police say that last Monday, someone reported an intoxicated person had stolen their kayak and was paddling it around the Marion Lake with a snow shovel.
1: Aww.
0: Right. When officers got to the lake, they found the boat capsized and the man in the water, apparently too drunk to swim to shore.
1: Shame.
0: Police helped get the 63-year-old man out of the water and then they arrested him.
1: Okay, so it wasn't like a young guy that was messing around. The 63-year-old man.
0: No. This was not Lionel Messi.
1: Okay.
0: Yeah, no, not at all. I hope they hung him out to dry.
1: Yeah, you know, whatever floats his boat, even if it's not his boat.
0: What do you call a drunk guy who capsizes a kayak?
1: What?
0: Tipsy.

0: Well, South Africa, the time is now. You could be joining the Queen herself, Ms. Zosivini Tunzi, or the King, Dr. Fez, right here on Top Billing. 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

0: 8:29, beautiful music for you, Margaritingalalava. Come on, my love, is my life a dream? Isn't it the month of December? Isn't the day of the full moon?
1: Right, this one from Sangamam. It was released in 1993.
0: This is the Breakfast Express, top of the morning to you. We'll bring you an update on the SARDs in terms of the activities being a bit dulled down. Of course, conditions have to be right for them to come closer to shore, for them to be netted. Otherwise, they're going to stay out in the deep, and then it's almost impossible for them to be netted, unless, of course, you are on a trawler and you have the license to do just that. Rob now will save you some time.
2: Express traffic.
3: Good morning. We started mid-rad. That mist still very heavy that you've got to drive through this morning. Coming out of Pretoria on your way to Joburg, just make sure you've got plenty of time to get through. Visibility very poor. The worst of that mist seems to be around Olifantsfontein New Road section. So everybody slowing up there and concertining the traffic back through to Brakfontein. N1 from 14th Avenue up to William Mandela, quite slow this morning. N3 from Ilans to Van Buren, very slow. A couple of roadworks coming out of Brakpan to Boksburg. One after the Heidelberg Road on ramp and another just after you on ramp at Rondebult. Both of those very, very slow sections, single lane sections. Now, two breakdowns across the greater KZN area. Oh, in fact, one is now a crash. There's a crash on the N2 southbound just after Umhlanga. So coming down towards Kumasi, that's everybody going north having a look at that. Big queues up from Queen Nundi towards Gateway this morning. And the other breakdown is on the N3 going up to Pietermaritzburg just before Mar Road, one lane open. Heavy queues way back past Ashburton. And if you're on your way to Durban, a breakdown still with us between Hammersdale and Cliffdale, so Durban bound, that's very heavy. Cape Town this morning, the earlier crash at Sky Circle, Govan and Becky and Jan Smuts, that scene has been cleared up. Bit of traffic congestion on that M5 from Racecourse Road, Kenilworth, up to a busy Coburg interchange. M3 this morning, sitting from Bishop's Court all the way through to Hospital Bend. With your traffic update, I'm Rob Byrne.
0: Right, thank you, Rob. The FIFA World Cup, of course, trending. But we'll also look at this. The Women's T20 World Cup has reached its final week. Will India exit the competition? Well, as far as the FIFA World Cup goes, today questions on will CR7 shine tonight? Been a huge debate about his opening performance. I think it's been far too escalated in any way. It's one performance.
4: Good morning, O'Neill. Yes, and there's not one man makes the team, though others think otherwise. Having now failed to score in 10 consecutive games at major tournaments with Portugal, Cristiano Ronaldo is facing the most pressure of his entire career as the debate carries on. Another underwhelming performance in his side's draw with Congo has drawn many debates. He'll be looking to make his mark against Uzbekistan today with support from his fellow creative maestros Bruno Fernandes and João Neves. Then a big one. Having passed the first test on the road to global glory, England can confirm knockout place with a game to spare when they battle Ghana. And with exceptional previous performances, Captain Harry Kane and Jude Bellingham are the primary engines now for the Three Lions, while the explosive winger Marcus Rashford has been proven to be a devastating weapon off the bench. With Arsenal's set piece showman Declan Rice says he will rely on the knowledge of the Ghana players he's faced in the Premier League, with the Black Stars expected to welcome former Arsenal teammate Thomas Partey.
5: I played with Thomas at Arsenal, a really good player. Also, I've played against a lot of the Ghana team. And like I said, from the clips, I know what they're going to bring. They're going to bring strength, pace. They're going to want to catch us out on the counter-attack. We need to be ready for everything. But also, having played against a lot of them players, I already know what's going to be coming tomorrow.
4: Now, can Partey and fellow teammate Kobbie Mainoo, with young forward Caleb Jorenki, who scored a crucial late winner against Panama, do something special for them tonight? Now on to cricket. The group stage of the Women's T20 World Cup has reached its final week. Australia need two wins to guarantee their progression at this stage, but their superior net run rate means one win is more likely to be enough. A victory against India would also confirm their progression regardless of the other result. India may need to win both of the remaining games to progress, and even they may need to rely on net run rate to qualify. South Africa and Bangladesh have to play each other, so it's likely one of them to be knocked out by defeat. But two wins could see either progress, but a win again on net run rate may come into play. Pakistan, Netherlands and Ireland have all been eliminated, three games ahead today. That's a wrap for this hour for the Lotus FM sports team. I'm Pavna Govender.
0: Yeah, well, thank you, Bhavna, for that. Of course, around communities, people are talking about safety and issues around what we've been hearing a lot of. 90% of the Malawians undocumented. A lot of talk around the 30th of June as well. And now clearly a message coming through in terms of what people carry in those marches will not be acceptable as well. But not a great climate in terms of how the shaping. And you somehow feel the authorities should be handling this with a lot more stealth.
1: Coming up on Trending Tea today, Ramaphosa condemns anti-migrant protests. SA private schools demand immigration documents from foreign learners. We'll tell you about what's going on with Anne Hathaway and Diljit Dosanjh too.
0: This is The Breakfast Express, 8:35. We love it in the morning. And right, okay, we just got that coming in now. And that is an update on the SARDs. We've had a bits and bobs, a few small nets here and there. But let's get the latest update now on sardine activity. Good morning, Jace.
6: Good morning, O'Neill. Morning, listeners. Well, yesterday there was a bit of action around at Scottsbitter. There was some bait fish mixed with sardine, and this is red eye, moss bunker, and mackerel. Lots of shoals out between Scottsbitter and Ankomas. This morning, a bit quiet. A lot of sardine activity still in the Transkei. South of Port St. John's is where the major sardine shoals are, and they are still moving northwards. We see the sardine has did a reset going back to 10 years ago, where your sardine run started in July. We are fortunate we had the last couple of years a early sardine run, but it looks like it's going to be a late run or no sardine run this year. Hopefully the fish continues moving at a steady pace towards KZN, and we should get more sardine action sometimes next week. From me, be safe and have fun inside.
0: Right, thank you for that update, Jace. Maybe not the news we want to hear. The sardines like saying we're not prepared to run. The comrades is already done.
1: Yeah, what is going on? We thought that it was promising, but yeah, they are evading us.
0: Yeah, so it does take a few things for it, like I said, to get closer to the shoreline. But stay close to Lotus. We'll keep you updated on that.
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0: Yeah, you're jamming with Lotus. It is the Breakfast Express. Top of the morning to you. It's Janabe Ali.
1: Like, tripping high. That was from War 2 with Hrithik Roshan.
2: Who's tripping high?
1: That's what they're saying. Tripping high.
2: High, high, high. Right, yeah, cool. Well, we are now having some tea.
1: Let's start here. President Cyril Ramaphosa says the June 30th deadline set by vigilante groups for undocumented migrants to leave South Africa is unnecessary, adding that immigration enforcement is the responsibility of the government alone. He also condemned anti-migrant protests and warned citizens not to be misled by individuals seeking to sow division and instability in the country.
0: Yeah, what will they do when they get back home, having been told to go? And in no way are we condoning the fact that you should be documented, but doesn't it leave you gobsmacked to think, just in the situation in Durban itself, right?
1: Mm.
0: There is 9,000 of the 10,000 are undocumented. How did they come through the borders?
1: Yeah.
0: What is the source of the problem? Right, yeah. So a shocking new literacy report has revealed that 70% of South African learners in grades 1 to 3 cannot read at grade level in their home language. Now, experts have warned that South Africa is facing a foundational education crisis that could have long-term consequences for economic growth and social development. There's another shocker.
1: Right, then private education group Kiro Holdings has asked parents and guardians of learners who are foreign nationals to submit documentation confirming their immigration status as part of what it describes as a compliance exercise across its schools.
0: She has beautiful eyes. Anne Hathaway set to embrace motherhood once again. She announced on her social media platform that she's expecting her third child with her hubby.
1: Yeah, she released quite a cute video where she walked onto frame and then she sort of turned and you can see her baby bump. And then in an historic moment for Indian music on the global stage, the Los Angeles City Council has officially declared the 6th of January 2027 as Diljit Dosanjh Day, recognizing his monumental contributions to globalizing Punjabi music and his role in promoting South Asian representation in main American culture. That was your Trending Tea for today. Yeah.

0: 8:54 Lotus FM, The Breakfast Express.
1: Yeah, that one, the voice of Sid Sriram. It's Nanda Nana. And before that, you had Staying Alive, Bee Gees.
0: Well, it's a couple of comments coming through as well in terms of just trending tea. We had a comment from Zahir Dunbar as well, talking about the July riots and how long it took government to react in terms of 5 days before they got the army involved. Right, yeah, that was one of the comments that we got today emanating from that. And just in terms of Nirmala as well, saying something there just quickly, we're just going to mention that.
1: Right, she says it's a shame our education has taken such a knock in our democracy. Is there a standard set to it anymore? Or just egos in obtaining historical passes and metric bachelors with no substance? She says it's a very sad state.
0: Yeah, but the responsibility doesn't just rest with the educators, right? I mean, the culture of reading, we've spoken about this so often in terms of encouraging that at home, as opposed to the culture of just digital screens who've become like, parenting children in terms of just keeping them occupied as well. So I think we have a responsibility in promoting the culture of reading. We're going to be out and about in the month of July. We're going to tell you closer to that as we head towards Mandela Month. We'll catch you tomorrow for the Wacky News edition, or the Wacky Wednesday edition of the show. Just a quick reminder that Style in the City coming up with a bit of drama at 11:45. News break, lunch break, and the Drive team join you from 3 p.m.
1: Right, you can also find our podcast on omni.fm. Just search for The Breakfast Express, tie up, and you'll find us there.
0: Right, yeah, we'll catch you again tomorrow. It's a date from 6 a.m. The team will roll again. We look forward to your company. And just quickly today, a few important fixtures that are going down.
2: Portugal versus Uzbekistan at 7 p.m., England versus Ghana at 10, and then tomorrow morning, Panama versus Croatia at 1 a.m., and then the last game, Colombia versus Congo at 4 a.m., and then if you're catching the women's cricket, it's New Zealand versus Scotland starting off at 11:30 today, followed by Sri Lanka and Ireland at 3:30, and Australia and Pakistan at 7:30 p.m.
0: Yeah, things certainly hotting up there in the Cricket World Cup as well. If you are on the roads, take it nice and easy. Try to have your headlights switched on. Being visible is an important thing. That is even on a decent day. Starring today on the show, Rob on traffic, Yashika the producer, Bavi on sports, she our tech, and the co-pilot Shastra. For me, O'Neill, hey, keep the passion.

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1: 9 o'clock on Lotus FM. I'm Salma Patel. Good morning. KwaZulu-Natal Premier Tami Ntuli has raised concern that the Malawian government is failing to provide enough buses for the repatriation of its citizens. Thousands of displaced Malawian nationals in Durban are being processed to return to their country. The Malawian government has called for urgent donations to support the repatriation of at least 10,000 Malawians. Ntuli says more buses are still needed.
2: We are worried with the number of buses that are provided by Malawi government that they are not enough. They understand that the numbers are big here, but they leave it to us to have the stress of addressing this problem instead of providing the number of the buses that will solve the problem within a wink of an eye.
1: Deputy National Police Commissioner responsible for policing, Tebelo Mosikili, has urged South Africans not to carry dangerous weapons, including traditional weapons, during planned marches on the 30th of June. Mosikili was speaking during a media briefing together with Acting Police Minister Feroz Kachalia about security plans ahead of the planned nationwide demonstrations against illegal immigration. Mosikili says there will be no exception when it comes to enforcing laws that prohibit the carrying of weapons during public demonstrations.
3: If the law says do not carry a weapon, it means a weapon. And from operational point of view, it says do not carry a weapon. That somebody next door will feel threatened if you are brandishing such a instrument. That will include a spear. A spear, you are marching. Why do you carry the spear while you are marching? Because we are not at war. As a guys, nopkiris, shamboks, there are other means that can be used if you are saying carrying this weapon is to make sure that I control the crowds. But this is prohibited.
1: The Senzo Mayiwa murder trial is expected to resume at the High Court in Pretoria this morning.

0: On Friday, a lawyer for Qin Selani Buthelezi, a witness in the trial, requested more time to consult with him after he told the court that he no longer wished to continue giving evidence. Buthelezi was called by the defense to testify about an affidavit deposed by his late brother, Simphiwe Buthelezi, who was a key witness allegedly linking one of the accused, Bongani Ntanzi, to a firearms and ammunition supply network used by hitmen across the country. Lerato Makola reports.
1: Qin Selani Buthelezi maintains that the statement read out in court was written by lead investigator Brigadier Bongani Kininda and not by him. He claims that parts of the statement contain information he never provided to police and cannot take responsibility for its contents. His lawyer told the court that he only received the relevant documents on Friday and still needs additional time to go through them with his client. Five men are currently on trial for the 2014 murder of the Bafana Bafana football captain. Lerato Makula, SABC News in Pretoria.
0: In other news this morning, stem cell therapies derived from donated cord tissue and are gaining traction in South Africa, with doctors reporting encouraging results in patients living with chronic pain, sports injuries and inflammatory conditions. As access to treatment expands and local research gathers pace, experts say regenerative medicine could be entering a new phase. Speaking to Newsbreak, Chief Medical Officer at Next Biosciences, Dr. Yvonne Holt, says these therapies are effective.
2: The umbilical cord blood and cord tissue of a newborn baby contain stem cells. Now, stem cells are naive cells in our bodies that can regenerate. They change into different tissues in our body. So scientists have said, let's capture these cells, and we can use them to regenerate damaged or diseased tissues in our bodies.
0: And finally, after the first round of talks with the US and Switzerland, Iran has again made it clear that it's keen to exert a degree of control over the Strait of Hormuz. For his part, the US Treasury Secretary Scott Bessent said earlier that Washington would suspend sanctions on Iranian oil production and exports for 60 days. The BBC's Sanjay Dasgupta has the details.
3: Speaking to Iranian state television as he travelled back from the talks in Switzerland, Iran's lead negotiator Mohammad Bakir Ghalibaf said he'd already made it clear through his previous postings on social media that the administration of the Strait of Hormuz would never return to the way it was before the war. He also said Iran and the US had agreed to establish coordination mechanisms for 30 days to ensure smooth passage for vessels through the strait. Speaking to reporters on Monday, President Trump had said the Strait of Hormuz was totally open.
0: Well, that's a wrap of the news at 9 o'clock. A reminder of our top story this hour. KwaZulu-Natal Premier Tami Ntuli has raised concern that the Malawian government is failing to provide enough buses for the repatriation of its citizens. For Lotus FM News, I'm Salma Patel, back with more news at 10 o'clock.
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0: No one will hit you harder than life itself. It doesn't matter how hard you hit back. It's about how much you can take and keep fighting. How much you can suffer and keep moving forward. That's how you win. Those wise words, not from my mouth, but Sylvester Stallone. Very good morning, Bandhu 2.0. And that from the movie Cocktail. Good morning, South Africa. How are you? Happy Tuesday. Welcome to Style in the City right here on Lotus FM. I'm Krishna Priya Dasa, and I hope you're having a beautiful start to your Tuesday morning. Now, whether you're heading into work, you're getting the family ready for the day, or enjoying a quiet start, thank you for making us part of your morning. The school holidays are almost here, and I actually believe it's already here. Because, I mean, who goes to school after exams, right? There's always, you know, that special time for families. It's a chance just to slow down a little, spend more time together, create those memories. And speaking of creating memories, if you haven't already heard, I have something very exciting to share with you. This Friday, the 26th of June, on Style in the City, we are broadcasting live from the Durban Botanical Gardens. And we've been inviting listeners to join us for a beautiful morning of wellness, connection and family fun. So there is, of course, going to be yoga. Now, just picture yoga in a beautiful garden full of trees and flowers and just nature. Ah, that's amazing. You're bringing your picnic baskets. Yes, you are. We also have a breakfast demo happening. We have the coolest games you can think of, motivational talks, singing, dancing, and a wonderful community experience. And yes, because the school holidays are around the corner, families are absolutely welcome. So space is limited. If you'd like to join us, WhatsApp the word botanical to 071-613-7803. And please only enter if you are genuinely available to attend. That is it. Today is the final seats giveaways. So, if you want to attend, here's your last opportunity. WhatsApp botanical to 071-613-7803.
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0: Anne-Marie David Quit. It's Baby Don't Hurt Me. Yetta, before this, Style in the City. Oh my word, how is it 19 minutes past 9 already? Time is flying so quickly. Like, don't even ask me how. So coming up today on the show, and of course, Zoom 2.0, shout outs and all of that. But at 10:30, we're focusing on men's health today. Stress, sleep, heart health, and the science behind rooibos. Yeah, you heard that right. What's the science behind rooibos and how are they connected? Throughout the morning, we, of course, taking messages from you if you'd like to engage with us. 071-613-7803. I can't remember when last I had a picnic. I'll be very honest with you. I think it's been years. I think we did this so often as children, and maybe you can relate. But, you know, it's a good time to start. It's a really good time to start. The school holidays are here, and I do want to meet the kids as well. I do want to meet the entire family. So if you'd like to join me this week, Friday, today is our last seat giveaway. If you would love to join us, meet the rest of the gang here, the Style in the City Lotus FM gang, then yeah, go ahead, WhatsApp 071-613-7803. Like I said, serious attendees only. And all you need to do is just WhatsApp a botanical to me right away to secure a spot. It is our last seat giveaways. So what's happening this weekend, right? We're going to, of course, kick off by 8:30. I want you to come nice and early. Get your camping chairs, your yoga mats, your picnic baskets. If the kids want to, you know, bring some toys with them or whatever the case is, they can. But we are going to, of course, play a lot of games. Not just Zoom 2.0. I'm talking musical chairs. I'm talking singing. I'm talking dancing. I'm talking a whole lot of fun. So if you'd like to be there and you'd like to secure your spot, today is the final giveaway. If you'd love to, of course, join us, WhatsApp 071-613-7803, the word botanical. And I'll secure your spot for you. More music up next.
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0: Set Sri Ram Unno Duvaram. And before this, Bhigi Sari, I just loved Shreya's voice in that song. Shreya Ghoshal and Adnan Sami from the movie Param Sundari. Good morning. Welcome to Lotus FM. Welcome to Style in the City. And of course, it's a beautiful morning, beautiful music and great company. So the messages are coming through and I'm absolutely loving it. So what's the plans this weekend? Well, my plan for Friday, you know it. It's Botanical Gardens with you right here in Durban between 8:30 and 12. Now, if you'd like to stay longer, completely and entirely up to you. But between 8:30 and 12, I'm going to make you tired. I'm going to take all that energy that you have. So I'm not sure if you're going to have any left afterwards. We are, of course, doing yoga as well. So it's going to be so nice. It's going to be so peaceful. And I'm really just... I'm a sucker when it comes to views, right? I absolutely love nature. I love views, mountains, gardens, the ocean. That's my thing. Lights. So yeah, this week, Friday, it's happening at Botanical Gardens. If you'd like to join us for this outside broadcast with Style in the City and your Style in the City family, then message Botanical. It's a last final giveaway. Message Botanical to 071-613-7803. All you need to do is bring your yoga mats, your picnic baskets, your camping chairs, and the kids. I really want to meet the kids, so please do bring them. 071-613-7803. Final giveaway after this. Don't tell me I didn't give you enough opportunities. All right, Botanical to 071-613-7803. Talking of messages, let's get into a few shout-outs. Good morning.
1: Good morning, Katie. Hope you are well. Katie wishing all my family, friends, children, sons, grandchildren, and the Lotus family a blessed Tuesday. Lord Hanuman and Ma Durga's blessings to everyone. And to all those that are not feeling too well, get well soon. And KP, Lord Hanuman and Ma Durga's blessings to you too. And stay awesome as you are. And keep smiling. Love you lots. Love you and Joseph.
0: How sweet. Thank you so much, Lovey. Hello, Kogi.
2: Hi, KP. This is Reddy Kogi from Verulam. A very, very big thank you to Pastor Jay Naidu of the Saints Church and Pastor Rajan of the Logos Church for standing with me from the time of the passing of my son, from the death, right till his belated birthday on Sunday. God's richest blessings upon the family. To Lotus family, God's blessings upon y'all. KP, love you always. Can't wait to be with you on Friday. Kogi from Verulam.
0: Well, now that you've mentioned Kogi, you're going to be there. I think you may just lure your friends in. Yeah, Kogi's actually coming on Friday. Can't wait to see you, Kogi. Really looking forward to it. 071-613-7803. Well, a shout out to you, Kerry. A shout out to you, Lakshmi. Thank you very much for your messages. Annette says, the best kind of reassurance is consistency. No excuses, no bare minimum, just pure effort and action. And guys, this is how you win Zoom 2.0. Annette, I love the positivity and I love the encouragement. Hello there, Jane.
3: JPD, I love to be there on Friday. My helper is a Malawian and she left on Friday. So I've employed a new helper and I have to be here on Friday. It's Bindi and I have to give a direction. I can't leave the new maid alone. You please understand, please.
0: I absolutely understand, Jane. You know, I actually ran into Jane yesterday again. It's somehow funny that we just always end up shopping in the same place. but we weren't really shopping. We just ended up bumping into each other. And I was like, Jane, why aren't you coming? And I was like, you make sure you get your seats tomorrow from me. But Jane, I completely understand. It's not a problem. Okay, it's your final giveaway right now for Durban Botanical Gardens. 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And of course, you're allowed to bring your own friends, your family members, whoever you want. 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
3: Driving to a center and you say to yourself, I wonder if I'll see this particular person. You know, you think about this person and you say, I wonder if I'll see this particular person. You enter a particular store and lo and behold, somebody taps you. Shoo, like a cool breeze. KPD, it was wonderful seeing you yesterday. What a beautiful surprise. And you are as cool as a breeze, girl. And it was lovely, lovely seeing you. Love you lots. But a shout out today goes out to my wonderful sister-in-law, Vasi Munsami of Palmview. She's a wonderful sister-in-law. I'm so blessed. Thank you for your caring ways and nurturing and loving us and always being there for us. You're a super sister-in-law. We are so lucky. And she raised my husband, so I'm very grateful to her, Jane Iker.
0: Thank you so much, Jane.

0: And that was Head and Heart on Lotus FM. Joel Curry, Akari on Lotus FM. Style in the City. All right, so just a few more shout outs before I get into some more of your soundtracks for this Tuesday. Hi, Clive.
1: Hey, Stabatake. I'd like to send a birthday message to my beautiful wife, Jaisri. I love you, Stacks. Have an awesome and a blessed day. And I thank God for you. You are my entire world. Love you, babes.
0: Oh, happy birthday to your wifey, Clive. May she have the most amazing one. And we know you're going to spoil her rotten. Hey there, Jenny. Hi, hi, hi. Thank you very much for your shout-out. How are you, Padma?
2: Said I'm keeping my angel. I just want to say I love to be there and meet you for the first time on Friday. I was too excited, but I cannot come there because the shop that I'm running is being renovated. And if I'm not here, nothing will be done. It's carrying on for 2 weeks now. I don't know how more long I'm going to sit here and not go anywhere. I'm so sorry, my darling, but everything must go well. I pray everyone else must be there and enjoy. And I will hear all about it on Monday. I love you, KP, for an awesome show, Padma Chetty.
0: You will actually be hearing it live on Friday, of course. I completely understand, Padma. Duties are duties. And you're going to have fun with us over the airwaves and, of course, in spirit. So don't stress. I completely understand. All right. Here's another shout out that's come through. This one is from Swami. Hi, Swami.
3: Hello, KBD. Hello to your listeners. Yes, wishing all those 7 birthdays. A very happy birthday goes out to you. Have a great one, guys. And all those sick, wishing you all a speedy recovery. Come from Swami Ula, Scooby-Doo. KBD, thank you very much indeed for playing my message always. I really appreciate it from the bottom of my heart. Thank you.
0: Thank you so much, Swami. And I'm looking forward to seeing you on Friday.

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1: Javed Ali Chinmayi, and before this, Anuradha Sriram on Lotus FM. Chinna Mama Kilimanjaro. It is style in the city. Some of you do feel shy to send some voice notes, but that's okay. I will read out your shout out. Happy 80th birthday to my wonderful Nani Sabita Devi, and this is love from Akhil. Well, Nani, I hope have the most amazing birthday, and may Akhil spoil you rotten today. Hello there.
2: Hi, KP, trust you well. I love to be there on Friday morning. The only thing is my sister-in-law's 9 months prayers. So I can't make it, KP. I love to see you in person. Thank you very much, Sasinda.
1: Oh, man, you guys don't have to apologize. I completely understand. Anyway, seats are absolutely limited because, yes, there is only so many that we can invite. And looks like my list is actually full. I do have place for just one more family. Only one more family. So here's your final opportunity if you'd like to come and attend. Durban Botanical Gardens Wellness, Winter Wellness Outside Broadcast happening this week, Friday the 26th. Of course, during 8:30 and 12. Do WhatsApp 071-613-7803. All you need to do is simply say botanical. Well, speaking of WhatsApp, are you ready for Zoom 2.0? 2.0. Now, I need your ears this morning, not your eyes, just your ears. And you need to tell me, which animal do you think this is? Yeah, that's actually an animal, by the way. Which animal is it? 071-613-7803. The game is on. I'm already getting messages. Hurry up if you're first to give me your answer. And it turns out to be the correct one. You'll be the winner for Zoom 2.0.
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0: Well, that's a tragedy. South African track by Johnny Punjab, Shadi on Lotus FM. So Zoom 2.0, here is your animal sound for those of you wanting a repeat. Guess the animal. Which animal do you think that is? Okay, one more time. Yeah, 0716137803. Please give me a very specific answer, as it is a very specific one that I'm looking for. Now, coming up just at 10:30, we're having an important conversation this morning around men's health, lifestyle choices, and well-being. So stay with us. It's time for your news at 10 o'clock with Salma Patel.
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2: Good morning. The South African Council of Churches, or SACC, has condemned the threats of intimidation directed at foreign nationals amid the ongoing surge of protests against illegal immigration. The SACC says while it acknowledges the challenges faced by citizens, the solution does not lie with foreign nationals. This comes as several countries have been repatriating their citizens as calls for undocumented foreign nationals to vacate the country intensify. The SACC General Secretary Mzwandile Molo says only the government can address the challenges faced by South Africans.
3: As SACC, we have met the president and as part of the interfaith meeting last week to raise our concerns and to ask government to provide a coherent, consistent leadership that allows our people to believe that the law and order will be maintained, to allow the real issues are going to be engaged, and those people who feel unsafe, an atmosphere need to be created so that people who are foreign nationals have to believe that South Africa is a safe space for them, a safe country.
2: Parliament is preparing to debate and adopt amendments to its impeachment rules today following a constitutional court ruling that found aspects of the Section 89 framework unconstitutional and invalid. The proposed changes have triggered disagreement among political parties, particularly over whether MPs serving on impeachment committees should be required to meet a fit and proper standard. Mkokeli Bandla reports.
4: The National Assembly is expected to adopt amendments aimed at bringing Parliament's impeachment rules in line with the Concord judgment. However, one of the most controversial proposals requiring members of impeachment committees to be deemed fit and proper has been set aside for further consultation. The DA argues impeachment committees perform a unique constitutional function and should be held to a higher standard, while the MKP and the EFF say Parliament cannot impose additional qualifications on elected MPs beyond those contained in the Constitution. The Rules Committee has agreed to proceed with the court amendments while further discussions continue on the disputed provision. Mkokeli Bandla, SABC News, Parliament.
2: In other news, the Supreme Court of Appeal is today expected to deliver judgment into the Lungu family's appeal against the August 2025 Pretoria High Court judgment. The judgment found that the Zambian government is entitled to repatriate the remains of its former president Edgar Lungu for a state funeral and burial. Lungu's remains have been the subject of an impasse between the Zambian government and the Lungu family since his passing on 5th June 2025. And finally, parts of Western Europe are bracing for record temperatures today as a brutal heat wave continues to intensify across the continent. It's expected to become more extreme as the week progresses. Temperatures could surpass 40 degrees Celsius in some places. Dr. Samantha Burgess is from the Copernicus

0: Climate Change Service.
1: It's incredibly unusual, but unfortunately, it's the trajectory that we're facing with a changing climate. Europe is the fastest warming continent, and with temperatures rising at about twice the global average rate. And this means that in the summer period, when we have heat waves, the heat waves are more intense, more frequent, and longer lasting.
0: Well, that's a wrap of the news at 10 o'clock. A reminder of our top story this hour. The South African Council of Churches, or SACC, has condemned the threats and intimidation directed at foreign nationals amid the ongoing surge of protests against illegal immigration. For Lotus FM News, I'm Salma Patel, back with more news at 11 o'clock.
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0: 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Good morning, happy Tuesday. Welcome to Style in the City and welcome back if you've been here from the start. I hope you enjoy your Tuesday morning with me. A reminder that this Friday, the outside broadcast is at Durban Botanical Gardens starting at 8:30. Please be there on time. I don't want you to be late and miss out on all the fun. And if you've entered and I've confirmed with you, I can't wait to see you there. Thank you very much. 0716137803. Now, I have a lot of messages coming in, right? And here's the thing. Zoom 2.0, you guys always surprise me. Like, how do you know?
1: Morning, KP. Hope you're well. The sound of the bird is Northern Bob White singing bird. It sounds like a Bob whistle. That's what I did a search on. Bob whistle, sound of a bird.
0: Okay, so this is what you're guessing. That's a sound. Which animal makes this one? That's what you're going to let me know.
2: Good morning, KP. I think the answer is a kangaroo. Dano governor Tongat. Thank you.
0: Okay. Lock in your answers. Your answer reveal coming up in just over 10 minutes. 0716137803. Now, we are having, by the way, a very important health conversation focusing on men's well-being this morning at 10:30. Also, just a reminder for this week, Friday, remember to bring your yoga mat, like a belt or strap for stretching. That will, of course, assist you. Your camping chairs for comfortable seating and your picnic baskets with your snacks, refreshments, whatever you feel and whatever you're craving for. And just be there on time. Arrival time is 8:30. All right. Your answer reveal for Zoom 2.0 in a bit. Lock in those answers. Here is a repeat for those of you wanting.
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0: And answer Zoom 2.2. More guesses coming in. Please also, if you are, send me a voice note. Please also type out the answer. If you do give me the correct answer and it's not typed out, I'm not going to pick up your name.
1: That is the sound of a monkey. An Ungandan, called was Madran.
0: A monkey? Which animal do you think it is? All right, that was the last time I played it for you. So it is, of course, almost time for your answer reveal. You ready to lock it in? What is love? Right here in Style in the City. Good morning. Happy Tuesday.

0: 2.0.
1: Just in time for the answer to reel. It is Style in the City, Lotus FM. Very good morning and welcome to the show. Zoom 2.0 this morning. You had to guess the animal. I did see a message that came in earlier saying, KP, are you bluffing us or something? That sounds like a human, not an animal. I'm not sure who sounds like that when they're excited or happy, but okay. Cool stuff. Maybe after they win the lottery or something. Anyway, the answer I was looking for is actually a gibbon. If you said monkey, I'm going to give you like a half a mark because I did say I'm looking for a specific one. And our winner this morning is Rani in Stanger Manor. Rani, well done. Lashni, well done. That is absolutely correct. Rupert, hello there. I also have the correct answer from Kajal. Kajal, you don't play with your games, do you? Rushen and Fatima Yunus. Gibbon is what I was looking for. Yeah. So this is basically what a gibbon sounds like, guys. Let me play that for you one last time. And no, it's not a human being. It is definitely a gibbon. Ah, that was a good game. It was so nice. And congratulations to today's winner, Rani and Stanger Manor. We'll do it all again. Of course, tomorrow, same time, same place, right here on Lotus FM. Now, don't forget, we are having that important health conversation focusing on men's well-being this morning. So, stay locked in and stay close.
2: 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Some surprising and beautiful auditions coming through. We've seen the talk. 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This is our way of telling South African stories of each and every South African that comes out to show their magic to the world. So if anything, don't mind the naysayers. 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It's time to enter the Top Billing presenter search.
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4: Wow. 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

From the year 2024, it is Narayan and Alka Yag next. Mere Mehboob, Mere Sanam up next. Ayo, honey baby. 106.8, Johannesburg. 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
2: Just gone 10:31. Welcome to a medical feature and welcome back to Style in the City. Now today we are focusing on men's health and the importance of looking after our well-being. So many men are balancing, you know, demanding careers, family responsibilities and lifestyle pressures while often putting their own health needs aside. So this morning we are chatting to Professor Gerald Marmon from Stellenbosch University, and we are also exploring how everyday lifestyle choices and natural products may support better health outcomes. Good morning, Professor. Welcome to Lotus FM. How are you?
3: Good morning. I'm well. Yourself?
2: I'm good. Thank you very much for asking, and thank you very much for joining us this morning. A very interesting angle this morning, Professor. So let's start off here. When we look at men's health in South Africa today, what are some of the biggest concerns that stand out?
3: So one of the biggest concerns is, of course, that South African men are stressed. If we look at the statistics, a survey was done in South Africa to show that close to 60 to 70% of South African men say that they are stressed. And this is linked to a high prevalence of things like heart disease. So we're talking about heart attacks, ischemic heart disease. That's very prevalent amongst our men. And also diabetes, hypertension, and obesity.
2: So many men are managing, of course, busy lives and multiple pressures, Professor. How are these modern lifestyles affecting men's health?
3: Yes, so I think in today's life in South Africa, you know, there are a lot of possible factors that contribute to the fact that South African men are not just stressed, but they have a poor mental health and they have poor lifestyles. And some of the contributing factors are things like they've got busy careers. You know, some of the men actually study. There's a lot of family instability. We know that joblessness is a big problem in South Africa. And, of course, there's a lack of finances and the increasing cost of living. And so I think all of these things together is really causing our men to be stressed a lot. And this leads to a bunch of other, you know, health issues. And so we know that if men are stressed and they don't live healthy, they eat unhealthy, they overeat sometimes, and this increases their risk of becoming obese, increasing their body weight, and then leading to hypertension. And we see a lot of South African men are diagnosed younger these days for things like high blood pressure and diabetes as opposed to 10 years ago.
2: So true. So, of course, they say prevention is, you know, such an important part of healthcare. So, Professor, what are some areas where men can become more proactive about their well-being?
3: Yes. So, for me, the most important thing, a take-home message, I think, of this conversation this morning is it is important for men to start taking responsibility for their own health, you know, and really start living healthy. So, of course, you know, we know the basic things like you need to do a bit more exercise, become a bit more active, do some cardiovascular exercise, even if that means that you have to walk around the block a few times during the day, take the stairs instead of the elevator, that type of thing. We also know that things that men can do, for example, is to eat healthier in terms of what they eat, so less takeaways and less carbohydrates and so forth. But one of the things that I think that is becoming a big deal these days is actually the tea intake. So it is important for men to start drinking things like tea. And I don't know, you know, if we can sort of talk about the importance of tea a bit.
2: Mm-hmm. Absolutely. Go ahead.
3: Yeah. So for me, as a researcher at Stellenbosch University, it was really important to start investigating, is there substantial scientific evidence to substantiate whether drinking of tea is actually beneficial for our health, because we know that, you know, tea is important. It comes from generations before us. Mm. And so I went into the lab at the university and we did some research and we asked a simple question. If you induce heart disease and you give rooibos tea, for example, would that protect against heart disease? And surely we found it, and the results was published, that rooibos tea has the ability to actually stop heart disease.
2: Oh, wow.
3: In addition to that, colleagues of mine have shown that if you give rooibos to people who have a risk of heart disease, it actually reduces their risk of heart disease by improving their blood cholesterol levels and a bunch of other negative risk factors for heart disease. So it's amazing to think that is now scientifically proven that if you drink a cup of rooibos tea, it protects your heart.
2: So, Professor, rooibos, of course, is without caffeine, right?
3: Yes.
2: Okay, so so when you talk about tea, you're specifying to rooibos and not just any other tea.
3: Correct. Right. So definitely rooibos, because rooibos is caffeine-free, but it also contains a lot of antioxidants, which has been shown to make you calmer, so it has a calming effect, and it also counteracts the negative effects of stress, so it reduces your stress hormones in the body as well.
2: So how many cups of rooibos do you recommend today?
3: Look, some of my colleagues say about 6 cups. I wouldn't go that far. I would say, you know, if you start with 1 cup of rooibos, which is my research showed that, so 1 to 3 cups of rooibos per day would be amazing. And of course, if you can do 6 cups, then you can do that.
2: And do you recommend this for women as well?
3: Definitely. The results of the research has shown it for both men and females. There's a beneficial effect. But you know what the good thing is? You know, the idea is to start your day with a cup of rooibos and to at least end your day with a cup of rooibos tea. And then you should be good to go.
2: Well, I'm going to start adding a cup of rooibos to my day going forward. Thank you for that, Professor. And finally, now looking ahead, what gives you hope when it comes to improving men's health and encouraging healthier lifestyles?
3: Yes, I think what is really inspiring is to see how South African men are taking responsibility for their health. We did a survey last year at the South African Rooibos Council where they looked at about 700 men, and 90% of these men said that they're starting to actually include rooibos in their diet, so which is amazing to see. So I think this is positive that South African men are taking responsibility for their health, and I guess I love that for us.
2: I love that too. I guess the slogan should be a cup of rooibos a day keeps the doctor away.
3: Yes.
2: Well, Professor, thank you very much. If anyone would like to get in touch or find out more, how can they do so?
3: So I would advise them to go to Facebook and you can search Rooibos Council. You can type it in. Our Facebook page is there. Or you can go to the Rooibos Council, SA Rooibos Council. If you Google it, and you can go to our website for more information.
2: Well, Professor Marmon, thank you very much for joining us this morning. And it's been such a valuable conversation. And of course, a reminder to all of us that our health is something we need to prioritize every day. So you enjoy your week ahead. And we look forward to having you back on the show once again in the near future.
3: Thank you. Bye.
2: Bye-bye. All right. So a rooibos a day keeps the doctor away. I like that. You know what? I actually enjoy rooibos tea, and that's the only kind of tea I ever drink. But now instead of just using it for my biscuits, just to dunk my biscuits in winter, I think we need to start including it in our diets. All right. Keep it locked in. That was an amazing conversation right here on Style in the City, Lotus FM. I've got more music for you after these.
0: Catch top billing this Tuesday evening at 7 as entrepreneur of African design Gracia Bambile celebrates her traditional wedding. Dr. Michael and Jackie Moll discover the Cedarberg with their son Joshua. And architect Gerard Ansara opens the door on how he created his showstopper home. That's top billing this Tuesday at 7. 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

0: Uptown Girl, Billy Joel on Lotus FM. Through Sonu Nigam before this. If you haven't checked your weather for today, Johannesburg, it's a high of 18. Hazy sunshine, Durban, a high of 27. Shoo! From having such nice cool weather, we've gone back to, you know, some extremely warm weather. Plenty of sunshine for Durban. Cape Town, occasional rain and drizzle this morning, otherwise cloudy and breezy. That's going to be a high of 16 degrees for you guys in Cape Town. Well, do enjoy the weather wherever you are. And I do have, of course, 30 minutes of non-stop music coming up just after 11 for you. Selected by you, your songs, your choices. Let me give you a teaser. Some of the songs on the list today, I'm just going to say we're going to be starting off with one of my favorites, Rahat Fateh Ali Khan, Orepia. I've got Mola Mere Mola, Kun Faya Kun, and more. You like those songs? Yeah, well, me too. Stay close.
1: How are you? That's so right, yo. In 1976, you just switch her on. And for 50 years, the nation has watched as the story unfolds. And namhlanje, the courage looks the same and different. It looks like showing up when no one believes in you. It's about finding the strength to stand up again. The courage of 1976 is a pillar in 2026. SAPC 1, Mzansi for sure. The source of youth courage. My gosh.
0: Hey, so listen up. On Friday, I want you on the 26th of June, 2026, to head to Durban Botanical Gardens from 9 a.m. to 12 p.m. for a special winter wellness session with me, Krishnan Priyadasa, only on Style in the City. 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

0: Well, that's a proudly South African track for you by Edward Reddy. Hola, welcome to Style in the City. Good morning, happy Tuesday. I do have a list of songs that are going to absolutely make your morning. Starting off with Ode Pia, that's it. I'm just putting it in there. Yes, that's up right after your news now at 11 with Salman Patel.
1: 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Independent and impartial.
2: Good morning. Free State Police say the province is fully prepared for the nationwide anti-illegal immigration June 30th deadline. Police spokesperson Thandi Mambambo says security measures have been put in place to ensure the safety of residents. This follows the directive from the President and the Acting Police Minister imploring police commissioners nationally to ensure the maintenance of law and order, stability and public safety on the day. Mbambo added that they have intensified their operations to combat crime and illegal immigration. Kamohelo Tsotetsi reports.
3: The police say crime intelligence has identified potential hotspots across the province and deployments have already been effected in accordance with the threat analysis conducted. Resources have been strategically positioned to ensure rapid and effective response to any situation that may arise. Kamohelo Tsotetsi, SABC News, Bloemfontein.
2: The chairperson of committees of the Gauteng Provincial Legislature, Bishop Dalton Adams, has called on all spiritual leaders to be at the forefront of the planned anti-illegal immigration protests to ensure that there is no violence. Within only 1 week remaining before the 30th June deadline for undocumented foreign nationals to leave the country, law enforcement agencies are implementing measures to maintain order. The SAPS has allocated 600 million rand to ensure operational readiness. Adams says churches appear to be silent during these challenging times.
4: We must take the example of men like Bishop Tutu and Ellen Busak and Trevor Huddleston and Frank Chikani that fought against apartheid. I just believe that the church has actually gone silent. The church has not become and is not the conscience of government anymore. After 1994, the church actually left government to rule by themselves and govern by themselves and was sitting on the back foot on the peripheries watching them to govern. And we're finding ourselves in the challenge.
2: And finally, Witness K, an inspector at the Johannesburg Metro Police Department, JMPD, has testified about her relationship with suspended Ekurhuleni Metro Police Department, or EMPD, Deputy Police Chief, Julius Mkhwanazi. Witness K told the Madlanga Commission that she began dating Mkhwanazi in 2023, a year after meeting him. She further testified that while they were in a relationship, Mkhwanazi had already been suspended from the EMPD and frequently asked her to lend him money. Witness K is testifying in partial camera after the Madlanga Commission granted her application to have only her voice audible.
5: His requests for financial assistance were very frequent, and despite promising to do so, he did not pay me back. As his girlfriend, I made plans to assist him with groceries, paying for his legal fees and his disciplinary case, and help him to pay school fees for his children. However, things got to a point where I was no longer able to assist him financially.
2: And finally, a new species of spider which specializes in hunting a single type of ant has been discovered in the rainforests of Australia. An international team of researchers found the small nocturnal spider had evolved a unique spring snare that exclusively traps a species of aggressive green ant one at a time. Dr. Jonas Wolf was part of the team that studied the spider in northern Queensland. Well, that's a wrap of the news at 11 o'clock.

0: o'clock. A reminder of our top story this hour. Free State Police say the province is fully prepared for the nationwide anti-illegal immigration June 30th deadline. For Lotus FM News, I'm Salma Patel. Back with more news at 12 o'clock.
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4: Just gone 5 minutes past 11. I am so excited about this playlist. Well, yes, ladies and gents, it's time for 30 minutes of non-stop music. Right here in Style in the City. My name's Krishna Priyadasa. It's the last hour, of course, of this Tuesday edition of the show. And the request is a first timer, so Nazir, welcome to Lotus FM and thank you so much for the most beautiful playlist ever.

0: Well, South Africa, the time is now. 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

0: Oh my word, Nazir. Everyone's saying thank you, and this was honestly the most mind-blowing playlist ever. These songs make you want to pause and just forget about everything that's happening around you. And I think there are very few songs that can do that. So thank you so much for compiling this beautiful playlist and making this day the best ever, ever, ever. Thank you very much. That's wrap of 30 minutes of non-stop music. Over to Tashan to find out what's happening on Newsbreak. Good morning.
1: Good morning, KP. Well, hundreds of Zimbabwean nationals have been transported from Chatsworth amid anti-immigrant protests. Thousands of Malawian nationals, they've been moved from Sherwood to the old drive-in in North Beach, Durban for processing and repatriation. The Madlanga Commission is hearing of an alleged plot by law enforcement officials to steal precious stones, and reports of encouraging peace talks have emerged between the US and Iran. Those details coming up at 12.
2: Oh, yeah, boy. Club Soweto, Eba Fed Ponjo. In 1976, the youth are switched on. And for 50 years, the nation has watched as the story unfolds. And namhlanje, the courage looks the same and different. It looks like showing up when no one believes in you. It's about finding the strength to stand up again. The courage of 1976 is appeal in 2026. SAPC 1, Mzansi for sure. The source of youth courage. My God.
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0: And just like that, we've reached the end of another gorgeous day of style in the city. Thank you for spending your Tuesday morning with me. Enjoy the rest of it. Stay safe. Stay positive. Look after yourselves and, of course, each other. I'm Krishna Priyadas and I'll catch you tomorrow. Same time, same place, right here on Lotus FM. Up next, it's episode 12 of Touch of Karma 2. That's your drama series. Taking you up to news at 12 o'clock with Salma Patel. Ciao.
1: If you haven't gambled for love and lost, then you haven't gambled at all. 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

0: Is that the doorbell? Now, who could that be? I'm not expecting anyone. They must have the wrong flat. Oh, damn insistent. Can't you hear the water running? Here I was thinking I was going to be able to relax in the shower for a while longer. Oh, now what? Who's calling me? Oh, damn, I might as well get out. Okay, I'm coming. Where's my gown? Oh, now the floor's all wet. I wish... Oh, where's the phone? Hello? Hang on a sec, there's someone at the door.
1: It's me, Sunil.
0: Yeah, just hold on. I'm coming, damn it. Sunil?
2: It's me. And you can close the phone now. I'm here.
0: The phone? What the hell? How did you... I mean...
2: Hey, slow down. I'll explain. Let me come in. You'll catch a cold. You're dripping wet.
0: Well, yes. Okay.
2: Nice place. Very cozy. Just like I imagined.
0: I don't know what you imagined, but how did you find me? I didn't give you my address.
2: The way I saw it was that you threw me a challenge.
0: What challenge? I didn't challenge you on anything.
2: When I said that I wanted to see you and that I would, your response was that I couldn't. I wasn't able to. If that's not a challenge...
0: Oh, it wasn't meant as a challenge. I don't...
2: Sunil Singh enjoys challenges. So, I got your address, and here I am.
0: Well, you shouldn't be here.
2: And when I got to your door, I realized that you were in the shower. And my imagination started running wild.
0: You are sick.
2: I couldn't take it any longer. I rang the doorbell and called your phone simultaneously. And the rest, as they say, is history.
0: So you consider yourself clever? I think you are just... I don't know what you are.
2: The criminal mind. The theme of your book, remember?
0: Oh, you are impossible.
2: As promised, I brought the wine. I suppose the glasses would be in here. Ah, right again.
0: I don't think that this is a good idea.
2: What is not a good idea?
0: Your being here.
2: Here we go.
0: No, I'll put the wine on hold while I go and get changed. I've got to get out of this gown.
2: No, don't.
0: No, don't what?
2: Get changed. I want to let my imagination run wild a little longer. Right now it's on overdrive.
0: I should call security and have you thrown out.
2: Yeah, drink up. Go on, take it.
0: Are you thinking that you can make me drunk?
2: To us. And tonight.
0: There is no us, and certainly nothing is going to happen tonight.
2: Whatever. Ah, that is so good. It further ignites what I'm starting to feel inside.
0: I won't ask what that is. Please, have a seat. Since you are here, we might as well start the research for my forthcoming book and...
2: Yeah, right. That's cute.
0: Are you mocking me?
2: No. You really believe that we are going to get some research done?
0: Why not?
2: You know something?
0: What?
2: You just asked me to sit.
0: Yes.
2: And when I do, you will choose to sit away from me because you are afraid.
0: Afraid? I'm not afraid of you.
2: No, not afraid of me. You're afraid of you, of letting yourself go.
0: You think you know me, don't you?
2: To a certain degree. But there's still a lot more I'd like to explore. Let me top up your wine. Then, I'm going to sit on that couch, and you can prove me wrong by sitting next to me. Here we are. Ah, this is very comfortable.
0: Well, don't make yourself too comfortable.
2: No, I don't plan to. Aha! She sits. The scent of a woman. A voluptuous one at that.
0: Now, Mr. Sunil Singh... What did you come here for?
2: Well, Miss Divya Gangan, the question is more why and not what.
0: Okay, why?
2: For reasons of the heart.
0: Heart? What heart?
2: Cheers.
0: Oh, cheers.
2: A heart that says to me that there's magic in the offing and that I should pursue it.
0: Magic? What magic?
2: A magic that is you.
0: What rubbish! Doesn't take much wine to get you intoxicated.
2: Intoxicated, yes. but not by the wine. Just you.
0: You know, I should get my dictaphone and record you, and play it back to you when you find your marbles again, just to let you know how silly you sound.
2: Silly? Me? Silly? You don't believe that now, do you?
0: Your point?
2: Okay. Let's start at the beginning. Just answer yes or no.
0: Okay.
2: When I first saw you, you realized that I was taken in by your beauty. Yes or no? Yes or no?
0: Yeah, but I...
2: When I made my move on you, it didn't really put you off.
0: What's your point?
2: My point is that we are both desirous of each other for other reasons that you and I understand. And what are we doing? Playing games?
0: How can you assume that I would...
2: No. Don't say another word. Just close your eyes.
0: No, Sunil, no, I can't.
2: Don't try to stop it, Divya. Don't.

0: In undeniably difficult times, it is therefore essential that our corrupt officials be unmasked and exposed. Come in.
1: Aye.
0: Tariq, good evening. And how's the schoolmaster?
1: I believe the Lord created Shakespeare as a torture device.
0: Shakespeare as a torture device. You know something? The bard would be turning in his grave if you heard that.
1: Yeah, they should have cremated him before he decided to write plays. Hey, that guy.
0: It's not so bad. Grab a seat. So, what have you got?
1: Well, I was nearly assaulted by a student with a knife.
0: Oh, that bad, huh?
1: Goes by the name of Billy.
0: Oh, no. Hang on. Let's get all this done, shall we? Billy, huh?
1: Yeah. Now, this Billy, he's the drug runner and a pimp. Yeah. He runs a gang within the school. As we go up the pecking order, as it were, he, Billy, is responsible to a guy called Briston.
0: That's B-R-I-S-T-O-N, yeah?
1: Yeah. Who obviously supplies the drugs. That's the first phase.
0: Yeah, I see. Okay. And so what's the next phase?
1: Yeah, their plan is to get the kids hooked on drugs, and then, in order for them to feed the habit, they have to earn money. Next step, prostitution.
0: Prostitution? Oh, the dogs.
1: Now, it is important to note that this is not the work of the big cartels, the big guns at the top. This is just an opportunistic crime.
0: I see. Opportunistic crime. Sounds all too complicated. Anyway, go on.
1: All the big cartels are doing is sourcing, importing, and in some cases, manufacturing and distributing drugs. On the ground, the offshoot of this are things like prostitution and human trafficking.
0: Sure. Oh, boy. And add to this corruption in the security establishments, and I'd say we have an almost impossible task.
1: On the subject of corruption, my tea and lunch breaks with the staff at the school were very interesting.
0: Yeah, I would imagine they would be.
1: Some are part of the whole shibugo, and those who are not just look the other way.
0: Well, that still makes them guilty of complicity.
1: And obviously it would be difficult to get anyone to talk. The big word is assassination.
0: Assassination.
1: In fact, Billy has already threatened to do me in.
0: Then you'd better be careful.
1: The other issue is the so-called attractive girls, the really good-looking ones. They have an added problem.
0: How so?
1: They are targeted by the gang leaders. They get chosen to be the kept women. That lowlife Briston has his sights set on one of the girls called Layla.
0: That's L-A-I-L-A.
1: No, it's L-A-Y.
0: L-A-Y-L-A. All right, I've got it.
1: Well, she hasn't succumbed yet, but she's under threat. I have befriended her.
0: I don't like the sound of this. No fraternizing, do you remember?
1: Rubbish, man. After my altercation with Billy, she stayed behind during the break and gave me all the information that I gave you.
0: Why did she choose to do that?
1: First, to warn me that my life would be in danger by going against Billy, and that she was afraid. Afraid that she cannot hold out for much longer.
0: Well, with all this information, I'd say that we do have a case to go up against Briston. But that's not who we want, is it? We want to go to the very root of the problem.
1: Believe me, it goes very high up. Very, very high up.

0: Please, Sunil, don't say any more. Just leave.
1: I respect your feelings. If you really want me to go, I will. Let me have another wine. And you?
0: No. I really think I do need to just...
1: Yeah. I'm sorry.
0: No, I'm sorry.
1: I do love Vimla. And I'm excited about the baby. I think that it sort of rounded off our relationship.
0: Then why are you here?
1: As I said, for reasons of the heart. I have the strong, strong desire to have you. You know, even if Vimla was in the next room, I would do the same thing.
0: How could you? It's not possible. What
1: Don't
0: kind of...
1: ask me why or how. I hope this wine consumes me. Cheers.
0: Cheers. Why do you want it to consume you?
1: Then I'll try and convince myself that it is the alcohol that makes me feel this way about you.
0: That won't work. You hit on me when you were sober.
1: I know. I felt this way when I first laid eyes on you. I feel this way now. And I'm going to feel this way always.
0: I think you'd better go.
1: I will. If in your heart you really want me to.
0: I... Sunil. No, we mustn't. I... Oh, yes.

0: 9:30. I wonder what's keeping Champa. We were to meet you at 9. In the meantime, that man has been looking in my direction for quite a while now. Don't know why. He sort of looks familiar.
1: Sorry I'm late. I got held up in traffic at... Vikash? What's wrong?
0: Sorry. Hi.
1: Who or what was it that had you so transfixed?
0: There was a guy who was sitting at the far end and kept looking in my direction. Every time I looked up, he was looking at me.
1: Really?
0: He sort of looked familiar. But he was traditionally dressed. A full beard, and he also had dark glasses on.
1: Oh. Where is he sitting?
0: Well, he was sitting over there, but he left in a hurry as you arrived. It was as if he recognized you and he ran.

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2: Twelve o'clock on Lotus FM. I'm Salma Patel. Good afternoon. In breaking news now, the Supreme Court of Appeal has set aside the August 2025 Pretoria High Court judgment that found that the Zambian government is entitled to repatriate the remains of the former Zambian president Edgar Lungu for the state funeral and burial. The former Zambian president passed away on the 5th of June 2025 in Johannesburg while he was receiving medical treatment. The Lungu family's rights have prevailed. The lawyers for the Zambian government are awaiting instructions on a way forward. A lawyer representing Kliniselani Buthelezi, a witness in the Senzo Meiwa murder trial, has told the High Court in Pretoria that his client is now ready to continue with his testimony. Buthelezi had indicated that he no longer wished to testify. Buthelezi has disputed portions of a statement read out in court, claiming it contains information he never provided to lead investigator Brigadier Bongani Gininda. He told the court that some of the details in the statement are unknown to him. Five men are standing trial for the 2014 murder of Bafana Bafana captain Senzo Meiwa, who was shot and killed at the Fosluras home of singer Kelly Kumalo's mother in Ekurhuleni. Following consultations with his clients, Buthelezi's lawyer, H.L. Albert, informed the court that he is prepared to proceed with this evidence.
3: My lord, I've consulted with the witness. I've advised him, I've explained his duties, I've explained section 189 to him. He fully understands, he is willing to testify. He will answer all questions truthfully. And so I don't know if it's necessary to then proceed with an inquiry.
4: No, as you know, it's not necessary.
2: In other news, Witness K, an inspector at the Johannesburg Metropolitan Police Department, has alleged that suspended Ekurhuleni Metro Police Deputy Chief Julius Mkonazi coordinated an operation to steal precious stones in Kilani, Johannesburg. Witness K, who is giving evidence in partial camera, is testifying about the alleged precious stone theft involving two EMPD members, Keisha Lee Stoltz and Norman McKenzie, as well as a civilian, Andy van der Walt. The precious stones were allegedly stolen from an apartment in Kilani in 2023 after a man later identified as Jelu Semon informed Witness K about them. Witness K further testified to evidence leader Advocate Ofense Motlasedi that it was inaccurate to describe Semon as an informer because he allegedly wanted to obtain the stones for himself.
5: Sometime in January or early February 2023, Mr. Mkwanazi came very persistent about getting the information on the stones and continuously followed up with me until I was able to get in touch with the informer. I was ultimately able to get hold of the informer. I contacted him on one of his contact numbers.
2: And finally, Belgium has issued 5 visas to a Taliban delegation to attend a European Union meeting on migration in Brussels. The Afghan officials are reportedly due to arrive today. It will be the first time the EU has hosted the Taliban since the group seized power in Afghanistan 5 years ago. The BBC's Anbarasan Etarajan has the details.
6: A spokesperson for the Belgian Foreign Ministry said visas given to the Taliban delegation were restricted, allowing travel only to Belgium and for a single day. The EU has not formally recognized the Taliban administration, but wants to discuss deporting Afghans as part of a crackdown on irregular migration. The decision to invite the Taliban has drawn criticism, with rights groups urging the Commission to cancel the planned meeting. However, Brussels has denied that hosting the group is tantamount to recognizing the government in Kabul.
2: And that's a wrap of the news at 12. A reminder of our top story this hour. In breaking news, the Supreme Court of Appeal has set aside the August 2025 Pretoria High Court judgment that found that the Zambian government is entitled to repatriate the remains of the former Zambian president Edgar Lungu for the state funeral and burial. For Lotus FM News, I'm Salma Patel. Shona will have your next news update at 1 o'clock.

0: Good afternoon. It's Tuesday, the 23rd of June, 2026. This is Newsbreak on Lotus FM. My name is Tashlin Naidu. Lots to get through on the program today. Hundreds of Zimbabwean nationals have been transported from Chatsworth amid anti-immigrant protests.
1: The Zimbabwean embassy that was actually contacted by de-stressed Zimbabwean nationals that are currently de-stressed in our country. Numbers we're looking at, let's say, till after two, but more than 200 people.
0: And those numbers did climb throughout the day, but thousands of Malawian nationals moved to North Beach in Durban for processing and repatriation.
2: We have an office in Malawi as well. So when the buses depart from Durban, our team and our office in Malawi is notified, and they are also in communication with the Malawian government. Then our team receives them in Malawi, and then we offer support to the families upon arrival in Malawi, and they are sent out to their respective villages as well.
0: The Madlanga Commission hears of an alleged plot by law enforcement officials to steal precious stones.
3: As you shared this information with the people who were present at that meeting, they understood that the plan was to go to the apartment in Kelani and steal the stones.
4: Yes, they were aware. I only know that some were purple, some were green.
0: And reports of encouraging peace talks between the U.S. and Iran.
5: You all know that the so-called president of the United States was saying he had made a complete 180-degree turn. He was saying that Iran must surrender unconditionally. Iran has no right to do this. It has no rights to do that. Then he gave a speech and said that Iran has the rights to do this.
0: Well, I will be bringing you a full market update as well as a sport report in some of those headlines. Bafana, they're back in Mexico for their must-win final group game of the World Cup. Suryavanshi hits an 11-ball 50 for India's A-side, and the 2026 Glasgow Commonwealth Games is just a month away. Those details are coming up at about 25 past 12 today. You can also send us your thoughts on our top stories this afternoon on the WhatsApp line. That is 071-613-7803.

0: Well, we'll start in Durban. Hundreds of Zimbabwe nationals were transported yesterday from Chatsworth, south of Durban, by their embassy. This comes as many foreign nationals fear for their lives amid growing anti-illegal immigrant protests across the country. The Zimbabwe nationals gathered in the vicinity of the Arena Park pool from the early hours of yesterday morning. Ward 73 councillor in Chatsworth, Daniel Logan Mia, explains.
1: I was doing my oversights in the ward. By 9 o'clock, we found that there was people gathering with their luggages behind the pool facility in Arena Park. And this number started off with 30 in the morning, and then by after 12, it shot up to more than 150 people. Based on consultation with the actual, the embassy, we had found out that it was the Zimbabwean embassy that was actually contacted by de-stressed Zimbabwean nationals that are currently de-stressed in our country. We found ourselves that after engaging with them, that we needed to ensure that the proper structures were notified, were consulted, and with much engagement, we realized that through this embassy office that no actual formal structures were notified. They just pitched up to sort out their logistic issues. And what we found is that I had to obviously engage with the various officials, such as Metro, the mayor's office, and thankfully enough that we also had assistance from our Arena Park CPF structure that came through to man the actual crowd. So what was happening is that they were being profiled by the embassy itself. Apparently, they had consulted local leaders, which we are not aware of, and they were told just to pitch up at this particular point, and they were told that they were going to be bused back to Zimbabwe. So by the time it was after 2 p.m., while we were still there right till the end, we found that most of the people, majority of the people were profiled. We also found that, you know, a lot of people were still coming through due to public transport because of that word of mouth and those local community so-called leaders had, you know, notified. And then we found that by just after 6 p.m. yesterday evening, with much intervention and assistance, also from the International Intergovernmental Relations Office as well, from Tukwini, we managed to actually hold this process at a much more efficient pace, ensuring that all of the nationals were seated in the bus, ensuring that they were bussed off, and eventually the entire area was cleared up.
0: Are you aware of the actual numbers that were transported back?
1: So to let you know, based on the profiling, according to the official, they had told me that they had kept a number of 146. But I think based on people, finding out that, Zimbabwean nationals on my post that went out, updating the community, that number also grew. It grew on the basis that they were also speaking to their colleagues and their friends. And at the same time, I was also getting calls. Are you guys there for, transporting Zimbabwean nationals across? So I said, unfortunately, not. But here's the actual office itself that you can actually consult with, and they'll correctly guide you. So numbers we're looking at, let's say, till after 2, about more than 200 people, Tash.
0: And, in terms of the area, the Ward 73 that you're the councillor in, how would you describe the population of foreign nationals? And maybe if you can, even the sentiment on the ground amongst them.
1: In Ward 73, more particularly, we hardly have any, foreign nationals in this ward, so to speak. However, based on investigation, we found that this point was basically the central point throughout Chatsworth and surrounding, because Pinetown was also being mentioned here, according to the official on site, is that, these were all of the people from the surrounding areas that were told to meet at this one particular point in Ward 73.
0: Has this caused any sort of concern that, these unstructured transportation could occur? I mean, given the situation that we've seen now unfold in Sherwood.
1: Okay, so with that being said, Tash, the community was a bit concerned. I've received numerous of calls saying, "Councillor, what is going on? Are we now, can you kindly update us on the process?" So I think through my updates and constant engagement with officials, translating that information, people were much at ease. But my major concern was that we didn't want the same situation that broke out in Sherwood to repeat in my ward. So, like I said, we ensured that through engagement with the various structures, the various officials to be on standby so that we can also attend to this matter and assist the Zimbabwean embassy office to get this process done, even though they have not consulted with the proper the structures, so that it would not cause any distress to any residents, and it would obviously clear out any misunderstandings or anything that was being communicated during our community group chats.
0: That was the Ward 73 councillor in Chatsworth, Daniel Logan Mia.
2: Good morning, Chastan Naidu. You know, the repatriation of the foreign nationals, whatever we do in South Africa, remember, let humanity prevail before anything else. It is all about human dignity. Let us always remember that. Anangounden, Carl's World, Madran.
0: Now, staying with the story of foreign nationals, thousands of Malawian nationals have now been moved from the Sherwood Sport Ground to the old Durban drive-in site near North Bean, Durban. The site is being used as the new repatriation area where processing and transportation is being facilitated. The foreign nationals did congregate at Sherwood following threats that they need to return to their respective countries. Gift of the Givers Community Liaison Officer Bilal Jiwa says teams are on the ground assisting with humanitarian aid.
3: By Sunday night or early Monday morning, the Sherwood Community Hall was totally emptied, means they have moved everybody from there to the Durban Drive-In now. So there's nobody at the Sherwood Hall any longer. The Durban Drive-In is where they are being processed. When we were there yesterday, our team, we are on standby. We do offer support wherever the need is needed. We do offer support to those that are being boarded onto the buses, especially the females with children. And then we have a team in, we have an office in Malawi as well. So when the buses depart from Durban, our team

0: and our office in Malawi is notified, and they are also in communication with the Malawian government. Then our team receives them in Malawi, and then we offer support to the families upon arrival in Malawi, and they are sent out to their respective villages as well.
1: What can you tell me about the numbers of people that are currently at the new site in North Beach?
0: But it's in excess of about 3,000 or 4,000. After yesterday morning, I think there were estimated about 4,000 Malawian nationals that have been repatriated from the Sherwood Hall and the Durban Drive-In. But I think government, Malawian government and the South African government have stepped up the buses, and the process has been expedited. So I'm going to be going to the site later on today to just see what's going on as well.
1: And in terms of the humanitarian aid assistance, what can you tell me about that, you know, given what you were doing at Sherwood and now moving over to Beach?
0: Okay, with regards to North Beach, there is a medical tent facility set up there. We are offering our, we are giving support to the medical team. With regards to food and blankets and mattresses, etc., that has already been taken care of. There are other organizations taking care of that. So there hasn't been a need for us to facilitate any support there. So our support now is mainly for those that are boarding the buses and have a 3-day journey, is to ensure that they are hydrated. We're giving them water and meals, etc., to take along with them.
1: That was the Gift of the Givers Community Liaison Officer in Durban, Bilal Jiwa, bringing us an update on that. The Malawian nationals who were gathered at the Sherwood Sports Ground have been moved to the old Durban drive-in site near North Beach in Durban. Well, it's just gone 16 minutes past 12. It's Tuesday, the 23rd of June, 2026. This is Newsbreak on Lotus FM. A full market update is coming up next.
2: Catch Top Billing this Tuesday evening at 7 as entrepreneur of African design Gracia Bambile celebrates her traditional wedding. 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And architect Gerard Ansara opens the door on how he created his showstopper home. That's Top Billing this Tuesday at 7. Repeat Sunday at 1 on S3 and Tuesday at 9:30 p.m. on SABC 1.
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1: Now let's take a look at the currencies and commodities. The rand trading at 16 rand 46 cents to the US dollar, 21 rand 77 to the pound sterling, 18 rand 80 to the euro, 11 rand 45 to the Australian dollar, and at 9 rand 36 to the New Zealand dollar. In India, 1 rand trading at 5 rupees 74, in Sri Lanka at 20 rupees 24, in Pakistan at 16 rupees 85, and in Mauritius at 2 rupees 89. The Saudi Arabian rial changing hands at 4 rand 39. Looking at commodities, gold trading at $4,110 and platinum at $1,625 per ounce, while the price of Brent crude oil is at $77.45 a barrel. That's a wrap of the market update.

0: Well, moving now to the Madlanga Commission. Witness K, an inspector at the Johannesburg Metropolitan Police Department, or JMPD, has alleged that the suspected Ekurhuleni Metro Police Deputy Chief, that's Julius Mkhwanazi, coordinated an operation to steal precious stones in Kilani, Johannesburg. Witness K, who's giving evidence in partial camera, is testifying about the alleged precious stone theft that involved two EMPD officers, Kishali Stolz and Norman McKenzie, as well as a civilian, that's Andy van der Walt. The precious stones were allegedly stolen from an apartment in Kilani in 2023 after a man later identified as Jelu Semen informed Witness K about them.
1: On the morning of 11 February 2023, I was off duty. At around 11 a.m., I met with Mr. Mkhwanazi at Nando's located at Michelle Avenue of Ramp on R59, Mayersdale Square, Reinhardt. While we were there, Mr. Mkhwanazi introduced me to Officer Kesha Lee Stolz and Officer Norman McKenzie, who were dressed in uniform. Mr. Mkhwanazi also introduced me to the man.
2: Sorry, Witness K. And what uniform was this?
1: Ekurhuleni Metro Police uniform.
2: Please continue.
1: Mr. Mkhwanazi also introduced me to a man dressed in plain clothes, who I now know as Andy van der Walt, and who I understand to be a civilian. This was the first time that I had met any of them. While at Nando's, I shared with them the information from the informer and explained that he was looking for someone who could get him stones and he was willing to pay for the stones. Okay, I told them that the informer knows somebody who resides at Kilani, flat number. Then I gave them the unit number and I gave them the directions, and that person is in possession of the stones. Once they get the stones, this informer is willing to pay.
3: And you've earlier indicated that the point of the plan, the plan was to steal those stones from the owner. Is that right?
1: Yes.
3: Yes. Now, based on your recollection at this meeting, as you shared this information with the people who were present at that meeting, they understood that the plan was to go to the apartment in Kilani and steal the stones.
1: Yes, they were aware.
3: They were aware that the plan was to go into the apartment and to steal the stones?
1: Yes.
3: Okay. Witness K, with reference to the stones, when you say you provided them with information, at that point in time, what did you know about the stones? Were you aware of what they're called? Were you aware of how they looked? What did you know about the stones?
1: I only know that some were purple, some were green, but I couldn't tell more of that. I didn't have enough knowledge of those stones as well.
3: At that time, when you were sharing this information at the meeting at Nando's, did you know the name of stones? What did you refer to them as when you were sharing this information?
1: The informer was calling them sugar light stones.
0: And that was Witness K, an inspector at the Johannesburg Metro Police Department, JMPD, in Johannesburg. Moving to some international news now. Mediators in Switzerland say that the United States and Iran have agreed on a roadmap towards a final agreement following their first round of high-level talks. The talks wrapped up with Qatar and Pakistan reporting encouraging progress. All sides have also agreed to establish a high-level committee to steer technical negotiations towards a comprehensive deal. Chief negotiators will report regularly to the committee as discussions continue. SABC reporter Ditaba Tsotsetsi has more.
4: The US and Iran have committed to keeping talks going until a final agreement is reached. The sides have also agreed to work towards ending the conflict in Lebanon and ensuring safe passage for commercial shipping through the strategically vital Strait of Hormuz. The US Vice President J.D. Vance says a progress has been made.
5: We laid a very good foundation for a successful final deal. The final deal is the house. We set the foundation. We haven't built the house, but we've laid a successful foundation to get to a good place for the American people. I think it's important for all of us to appreciate how much was done, but honestly, there is still a lot to do as we continue to make progress on the nuclear talks, on the economic talks, as we continue to demine the straits and ensure that that flow of traffic continues to pick back up. A lot of progress, but still some work to do, and we're very committed to doing exactly that.
4: Iran, meanwhile, says it remains optimistic about reaching a final agreement, but it also commented on the issue of enrichment. Iran's President Masoud Pezeshkian.
6: We will not give up our rights to enrichment, and they too will be forced to accept it. You all know that the so-called President of the United States was saying he had made a complete 180-degree turn. He was saying that Iran must surrender unconditionally. Iran has no right to do this. It has no right to do that. Then he gave a speech and said that Iran has the right to do this.
4: The technical talks are due to continue for the rest of this week. Dita Basotetsi, SABC News.
0: Well, as we approach the tail end of the program this afternoon, you have a minute or two just to send in your final messages. The number is 071-613-7803. Those messages, as well as a full sport report, is coming up next.
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8: Here, and yes, I am a millionaire. 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But 7 is for heaven, or yes. But 4 is for the door, or yes. But 38 is never too late, or yes. Well, the Lotto Life draws are back. Every

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2: Well, the South African football team has finally reached its final destination of the group stage at the FIFA World Cup 2026. Bafana, they arrived in Monterrey, Mexico for their final Group A match against South Korea. The match will be played at the 53,000-seater Estadio Monterrey. Now, this match is a must-win for South Africa and will be played on Wednesday evening in Mexico, which will be at 3 a.m. Thursday morning South African time. Bafana are hoping to advance to the second round of the World Cup for the very first time in their fourth tournament. Now, they're currently at the bottom of Group A with just a single point, and they need a win in their third and final group match to increase their chances of finishing the opening round with 4 points. South Korea are second in the group with 3 points after beating Czechia in their opening match of the tournament. In tonight's fixtures, Cristiano Ronaldo's Portugal take on Uzbekistan at 7 p.m. South African time, while Harry Kane's England, they face off with Ghana at 10 p.m. Moving to cricket, teenage sensation Vaibhav Suryavanshi, he struck a remarkable 11-ball 50 for India A, breaking the record for the fastest half century in the history list of A 50 overs cricket. The 15-year-old's latest remarkable feat came for India A against Sri Lanka A, as he made 94 off just 29 deliveries in a total of 377 for the loss of 9 wickets, a knock that included 10 fours and 8 sixes. He faced just one dot ball in his 50 and hit 5 fours and 5 sixes from the other 10 balls to bring up the landmark. And wrapping it up with this, the 2026 Glasgow Commonwealth Games organizers, they believe that the multi-sport event will not be overshadowed by the FIFA World Cup that's currently taking place. Now, it's exactly a month to start the quadrennial games, and they do commence just 4 days following the completion of the World Cup. Now, recent editions of the games have been struggling for attention and the spotlight, with top athletes not always available for selection. And that's a wrap of Newsbreak Sport.

And we'll wrap up the program with some of your WhatsApp messages that have come through this afternoon. Ronnie in Stangomana saying that the illegal immigrants who are here should actually be getting help from their respective countries as well. How much can our government do for them, as we see that transporting them from one venue to another costs us time and money? The planned national shutdown is already causing panic amongst the people of our country, and we pray for peaceful exodus from our country. Roshila says, it's so sad to see how some humans

are being treated. The land is for everyone and not just certain groups of people. Nirmala Devi saying that the humanitarian aid organizations are definitely practicing Ubuntu. South Africa's democracy believes in that, and she prays for the safe travels of all those immigrants who are making their way back to their respective countries. Patsy saying that there is humanity amongst foreigners, and it's nice to know that there are people who are doing for others. This one from Asha and Rabin saying that crime needs to be stopped. It's getting out of hand in our country. And Mala saying the theft of precious stones by the police officials is shocking and unacceptable. There seems to be a high level of corruption within the police force, and we cannot trust them because they're involved in criminal activities as well. That coming through from the Madlanga Commission. We have voice notes from Ritesh and Rahul. We do unfortunately not have time to get through those, but we do appreciate the sentiment this afternoon. The program came your way courtesy of the team, executive producer Salma Patel and senior producer Taresh Hari Pashad, as well as myself, Tashlin Naidu. Vashan Sukhan, he's standing by. He's got the lunch break.

0: I just realized that this song is so appropriate for this show because we have all the sundaries, all the beautiful people who are listening in every day, and good to be able to play these good songs for you. Welcome Tuesday afternoon. Now it's time for lunch break, and you're listening to Lotus FM. So please stay on this dial. My name is Vash, and I promise to keep you entertained till 3 o'clock. But time now to 12:36. Thanks to Tash Lynn. So news breaks back tomorrow for the afternoon, 12 to 12:30. But for Tuesday lunch, what do we have on our menu? Okay, I can tell you this much: 12:15, about 14 minutes time. Entertainment news, as always. Today's headlines: another superstar son set to make his acting debut, and Aamir Khan reacts to his upcoming wedding details getting leaked to the media. So stay tuned for that. And then 1:15, Durban-based football strategist and sportscaster Desh Pratap will be dropping by for a lunchtime chat about the FIFA World Cup and creating viral sporting content on the socials. So this is it. This is the show you need to stay tuned to for all of that. It is Lunch Break. It is Lotus FM. And as always, good music, but more after this.
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2: Mom, a millionaire? 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

Maru Man Malkai is the title of that song. It's a South African song by Kavish Maharaj. It's now 10 to 1. Let's serve you the entertainment news. This is what we have for you, at least. Well, Amir Khan claims to have no idea about how his wedding date had been leaked to the media, but by not denying it, he has proven that the earlier reports about his upcoming marriage is indeed true. Amir will be marrying Gauri Spratt, a longtime friend and with whom things got serious just a few months ago on July 5th. What we know is that their wedding celebrations will be an intimate one and kept away from the public eye. Only close family and some friends will attend the marriage registration ceremony at his home. Now, about the rumors, Amir was firm when he spoke about how there is too much interest in the lives of celebrities, especially cricketers and actors, and that people should be interested in the artist's work, not their personal lives. He also reflected on how difficult it has become for public figures to maintain privacy in the age of social media. And we also have this bit of news for you. A few days ago, news broke out about the acting debut of Dhanush's son Yatra. And now we have official word on that project. Dhanush will produce the film, which will star his elder son, and it will be directed by Rajkumar Periasamy of Amaran fame. We also know that G.V. Prakash is likely to be the music composer for the film. Yatra, now aged 19, is currently preparing for his big screen debut while the pre-production works are in progress. The team plans to organize a launch event for this project soon. While it will be Yatra's acting debut, he has already been exposed to the industry as a lyricist. So if you did not know, he wrote the lyrics for the song Golden Sparrow, which featured in his father's film, Nilavaka Yenmel Yenadi Kobam. All right, that's the entertainment news bulletin for this afternoon on Lunch Break. More music after this.

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3: Just makes me happy.

0: Temple building in Pietermaritzburg. The foreign nationals began occupying the condemned building in the city centre following the killing of a Malawian national in the Jikajo informal settlement on Friday night. Provincial Public Works and Infrastructure MEC Martin Mayer says as though the building is not suitable for human habitation, engineers have assessed the structure and confirmed that it is not at risk of imminent collapse. Authorities have started verification and repatriation processes at the site. Mayer added that the foreign nationals will be relocated if alternative accommodation becomes available.
1: Because of this humanitarian crisis, we have made the decision not to seek legal eviction at this time, while the option remains open for us, but that we also, because of our responsibility in a humanitarian crisis, we will allow the foreign nationals to remain in the building while the other site is being prepared and they are moved there. So we are not seeking any legal eviction at this time. Whilst we do have to stress the fact that this building remains illegally occupied. They definitely did not give them permission to use the building.
0: The Supreme Court of Appeal has set aside the August 2025 High Court in Pretoria's judgment in the matter involving the Lungu family and the Zambian government. The High Court had found that the Zambian government was entitled to repatriate the remains of the former Zambian president, Edgar Lungu, for a state funeral and burial. Otsile Saku has more.
2: The former Zambian president passed away on the 5th of June 2025 in Johannesburg while he was receiving medical treatment. What followed was a lengthy battle over his remains between the Lungu family, who wanted to lay him to rest in South Africa, and the Zambian government, which wants to accord him a funeral in his homeland. The lawyers for the Zambian government are awaiting instructions on a way forward. Utsile Saku, SABC News, Johannesburg.
0: Witness K, an inspector at the Johannesburg Metropolitan Police Department, has alleged that suspended Ekurhuleni Metro Police Deputy Chief Julius Mkwanazi coordinated an operation to steal precious stones in Gilani, Johannesburg. Witness K, who is giving evidence in partial camera, is testifying about the alleged precious stone theft involving two EMPD members, Kaisha Lee Stoltz and Norman McKenzie, as well as a civilian, Andy van der Walt. The precious stones were allegedly stolen from an apartment in Kilani in 2023 after and later identified as Jelu Simon informed Witness K about them. Witness K further testified to evidence leader advocate officer Mulat Sedi that it was inaccurate to describe Simon as an informer because he allegedly wanted to obtain the stones for himself.
3: Sometime in January or early February 2023, Mr. Mkwanazi came very persistent about getting the information on the stones and continuously followed up with me until I was able to get in touch with the informer. I was ultimately able to get hold of the informer. I contacted him on one of his contact numbers.
0: Wrapping up, the head of the United Nations has called on the world to act fast to limit global warming as a deadly heat wave continues to intensify in Western Europe. It's expected to become more extreme as the week progresses. Temperatures could surpass 40 degrees Celsius in some places. Speaking in London, Antonio Guterres warned fossil fuels were driving a simultaneous climate and energy crisis.
4: Climate chaos is accelerating before our eyes. We have just lived through the 11 hottest years ever recorded. And today, this city and far beyond are experiencing the hottest day of the year with higher temperatures to come. London isn't just calling, it's cooking. We must act with far greater urgency to strictly limit the magnitude and duration of any overshoot beyond 1.5 degrees.
0: Recapping your top story at 1 o'clock, the KwaZulu-Natal provincial government says it will not seek a court order to evict 1,600 foreign nationals currently sheltering in an abandoned municipal building in Pietermaritzburg. The foreign nationals began occupying the condemned building in the city centre following the killing of a Malawian national in the Jikajo informal settlement on Friday night. For Lotus FM News, I'm Shauna Terry-Naidu. I'll be back with your next update in an hour.

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And joining me at 1:15, Devon-based football strategist and sportscaster Desh Partab will be dropping by for lunchtime chat about the World Cup and creating viral sporting content for the socials. So listen out for that conversation, but we're going to get this hour started with a song.

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1: Catch top billing this Tuesday evening at 7 as entrepreneur of African design Gracia Bambile celebrates her traditional wedding. Dr. Michael and Jackie Moll discover the Cedarburg with their son Joshua. And architect Gerard Ansara opens the door on how he created his showstopper home. 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
2: Hello everyone, my name is Sanvi Chitra and I'm a grade 11 learner at Northlands Girls High School. In 2025, I won the NIDA competition for my essay commemorating 30 years of democracy. And this year, that same essay will be in a book dissecting South Africa's democracy and continued struggle alongside accomplished professors and judges in a publication by the 1860 Heritage Center. So catch me in the drive-by with Nolofa Said on Tuesday the 23rd of June from 4:15 to 4:25.
3: Yeah, it's Lotus FM's lunch break. Good afternoon. Welcome to the show. Let's meet Desh Pratap. He is best known for his work as a sports analyst and sportscaster, covering local and international soccer. And he ticks two boxes on our mandate for this month, being the height of football activity at the ongoing FIFA World Cup. And of course, June is Youth Month. And he's a young gen professional who's riding the algorithm with his content on social media. So let's hear more from the man himself. Desh, good afternoon. Welcome to the studio. Nice to have you here.
4: Fosh, thanks so much for having me on the break. I'm very excited to be here.
3: Yes, important question before we go on with the content and everything else. Are you a player? Do you play football?
4: Great question. I am a player. I used to play soccer semi-professionally, yeah. But I wouldn't even take it that far because, I think as early as a teenager, you understand the difference between professional, semi-professional, and amateur ranks. So I think there was actually a club in Phoenix that I was training with for a very short stint. And that's when you understand the demands that football at a young age brings.
3: Yeah.
4: And it does separate the men from the boys.
3: And this passion for sports, is it exclusively to football, soccer, or is there anything else?
4: It used to actually be all sports, but from a young age, I had a keen interest in football. The 2010 FIFA World Cup was an incredible experience for me. My school was fortunate enough to give us tickets to go watch some of the training matches for the Durban North District. And even though it was a school game, just to be in the stadium and feel that 2010 atmosphere, it was indescribable. And I'm very grateful for everything that's happened in my life to lead me to this path.
3: And you're a proud Bafana boy through and through.
4: Yeah.
3: That is so important to establish that.
4: It is. I will be up at 3 a.m. Thursday morning to watch our boys.
3: Now, you've built a sizable following through your content online. How do you maintain that and make sure that your content is algorithm friendly?
4: Yeah, well, that's a great question. The algorithm, every time I think I know what it's going to do, it surprises me. So I don't even know if there's a secret to the success. But I will say this consistency really does breed results. Mm. Posting the same time a day apart can go a long way in helping the algorithm get your content across to your desired following. Using the relevant hashtags, video content is paramount here. So if you can master those three things, I'm sure you'll fly.
3: So you're an accountant by profession?
4: Former accountant.
3: Former accountant, right. You studied that life a long time ago.
4: Okay,
3: so
4: yeah.
3: so the stats that you get on social media, how important is that to you?
4: It's critical because when you go out for brand deals, they need to know what sort of numbers you are putting out there. So if that's your end game, to secure sponsorship, brand deals, then you do need a proposal, and numbers are very much part of that that package.
3: What was your most viral content thus far?
4: I'd say organically 1.4 million views it went viral.
3: Yeah.
4: It featured an actress. I think her name was Puti Komo. Mm-hmm. And yeah, I'm very grateful for her. So shout out to her. She's listening.
3: Do you get any negative comments? And how do you handle online toxicity or criticism? Considering this is sport, it's a very competitive game. You're bound to get a difference in opinion from opposing fans.
4: Yeah, you definitely are. But I think this goes across social media in its entirety. Cyberbullying has been going on for ages, almost as long as social media has been out. So I don't take any exception to that rule. It's happened before. It will likely happen again. How I deal

0: that is just blocking out the negative and focusing on the positives.
1: Toxic is the title of the next song, by the way. It's by Britney Spears. We're going to take a break and come back more in conversation with Desh Pratap on the lunch break.

0: June is Youth Month, a time to shine a spotlight on the incredible potential of our young people. 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A sportscaster and sports analyst, Desh Pratap, is joining us live in studio this afternoon. So we're talking about those toxic comments and everything for his online content. And I thought I'll ask something more about the content that he puts out there, because he's very popular and he's got a strong online following as well. So who would you consider to be a dream sports interview and why? You need some time to think about this one.
1: I would say Wayne Rooney. I'm a huge Wayne Rooney fan.
0: And why? I mean, apart from just being a fan.
1: Well, I think what he did during his time at Manchester United, it's just... I think I've revealed my affiliations as well.
0: Right. No, that's fine, because you already said you're a...

0: Fauna boy, so that's fine.
1: But I think with his time, he's been a player that I've really idolized during my youth, and possibly who I wanted to be. I'm just in awe every time I see a Man United highlight, and Rooney is possibly involved, probably involved.
0: Controversial as well during his time.
1: He is controversial. Mm. He is a character, but he owns it. He's never shied away from it. I think some media personalities try and shy away from their maybe not so glamorous parts. If I look at Wayne Rooney, he owns it. He champions it. The documentary held nothing back. You know, even as his wife has spoken about their trials and tribulations and how they've come out as a couple. So I can appreciate him for that.
0: Let's talk about the FIFA World Cup now. You obviously have your eye on the matches and the scoreboard. Bafana, after that first game, received a lot of criticism from everyone. Everyone from the coaches to the players were receiving negative comments there. Deserved or unfair?
1: Bosh, it was a complete disaster. You know, a 2-0 defeat to Mexico in the opening game. 16 days later to the day, all eyes on us. I stand to be corrected, but 1.4 billion viewers globally. Mm. I mean, that's incredible. And, you know, the 9 men of Bafana, because the 2 red cards we got, I do think that they were fair. You know, if I have my neutral cap on, they were fair red cards. One was obviously a last man tackle, and the other one was for violent conduct. Yeah. That's why the referee awarded the cards. He couldn't possibly give a yellow. I have to think it's a red card. Mm. But more than that, we showed resilience in the next game against Czechia. A massive second half performance from our boys to put us potentially into the knockout rounds.
0: Yeah, tell us more about that, because that was quite an anti-climax, because I think at that time a lot of South Africans just had lost that whole, you know, camaraderie or whatever else towards our national team.
1: Yeah.
0: And then all of a sudden it changed with that second game when they drew. So what is your opinion on Bafana's chances in the cup? How did that second game change everything, and what's your thoughts on the way forward from here?
1: It's changed everything. I mean, from the ashes, a phoenix rises. And, you know, we were really in the depths of despair. If you look at that shocking defensive performance, I don't think anybody could have put that lineup out outside of Hugo Bruce. I mean, the entire football fraternity, the local football fraternity, was up in arms when he saw the lineup and how he opted to go very defensive. Thankfully, Hugo Bruce went to a more attacking approach against Czechia, and that bore fruit. Mm. Whilst we did not score from open play, we were ever present in the opposition half. I think we had 62% possession, moved the ball around. There were some chances created, and then, you know, you add the introduction of Relebohile Mofokeng, who has taken the national team, the PSL, by storm. I mean, he himself can possibly lead us into the knockout runs, the promised land, and I think why not, Josh? Why not?
0: So internationally, which teams have pulled out the surprises thus far in this year's cup?
1: I have to look at Cape Verde, Cabo Verde. I mean, a stalemate against Spain on the opening match.
0: Yeah,
1: Spain enter the tournament as favourites to go and lift the trophy. They're up against Cape Verde, which is the smallest nation to qualify for a FIFA World Cup proper. And then it's a goalless affair. A massive, massive performance from the keeper, Vosinha, who was almost a social media sensation overnight. And then you look, they followed up with a 2-2 draw against Uruguay. Mm. So now, are they dark horses? Can they secure a result against Saudi Arabia and now make it into the knockout? It's a dream come true for an island nation like themselves.
0: But for this last one, I need to be absolutely 100% honest.
1: Okay.
0: The ideal clash at the World Cup final would be?
1: Wow. I want to say England is there. I just think that Thomas Tuchel, since he's been appointed, he needs to deliver that silverware. So I want to say that I would like him to contest the final up against Cristiano Ronaldo's Portugal.
0: Right.
1: Just because the GOAT status needs to be cemented. And whilst the critics are split between Ronaldo and Messi, Messi has a World Cup title to his name. Ronaldo doesn't.
0: Already has created history by scoring a hat-trick, the first ever hat trick for him in the World Cup, right?
1: Correct, in the match they won. Yeah, so I think it was against Algeria, if I'm not mistaken. Algeria. I looked at the goals. Yeah. To be fair, Messi added a brace most recently, which means all five of Argentina's goals at the FIFA World Cup have been scored by Lionel Messi. I mean, how about that?
0: Okay. Oh, well, I appreciate the fact that you were honest about that one. Good projection as well. But it's been so amazing having you in the studio with us this afternoon. It's been a lot of fun just getting to know you and your passion for the sport. So keep up the social media trends. Well done to you.
1: Gosh, thanks so much for having me. And yeah, just a shout out to our national team as they take to the pitch against South Korea in our third and final group game. Of course, it is 3 a.m. on Thursday morning, but it's going to be worth the watch.
0: Yeah, definitely. Desh Pratap joining us live in studio on Lunch Break, Lotus FM.

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And who will find themselves left off the table? 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
4: 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Welcome to the show. It is now 1:46 and it is time for us to play the crunch. So this is where we test your general knowledge. And today we are asking this question. We'll give you three options and you answer via voice or text message on WhatsApp 071-613-7803. Right. What nickname were British police officers known by in the 19th century? That's your question. And the options are 1. Coppers. 2. Carols. 3. Bobbies. What nickname were British police officers known by in the 19th century? Your options 1. Coppers. 2. Carols. And 3. Bobbies. Pick one from there. Let me know which one you think is correct on 071-613-7803.

0: Jolly and I'm Jolly by South African legend Ghana Pelé on Tuesday edition of the Lunch Break on Lotus FM. 452 listeners have participated in this afternoon's Crunch Game. Thank you for your participation. And, okay, I won't reveal yet how many of you gave us the correct answer. We'll keep that as a surprise. I'll reveal it a bit later. But I'm so eager to get some voice notes on the show now. What nickname are British police officers known by in the 19th century? And three options. One, coppers. Two, carols. Three, bobbies. Let's hear from this list. Oh, Johan, welcome.
1: Johan from Johannesburg. And I think the answer to today's crunch is coppers.
0: Thanks, Johan. Divesh, Johannesburg.
2: I think the answer is bobbies. Divesh, Johannesburg.
0: Johannesburg seems to be ruling this afternoon. Let's hear where the next... Oh, the next list is from Port Shepstone. Welcome, Greg.
3: Hi, Vashen. The answer is bobbies. It's Greg from Port Shepstone.
0: Thanks, Greg. Denzel's next.
4: The answer is bobbies.
0: Yes, Molly. I know Molly is in Durban.
5: Good afternoon, Vashen. Happy Tuesday. I think the answer is number three, Molly.
0: Rajan Verilam.
6: Hi, Vashen. I think it's option three. Rajan from Verulam.
0: Yes, listener.
7: Hi, Vashen. The answer to the crunch for today is that the British police were known as bobbies. It's Vasanta from Joburg.
0: Vasanta in Johannesburg. All right. Thank you so much for that. Welcome to the show, Camlin. Cape Town.
8: Good afternoon. I think it's coffers. I'm not sure if it was answered properly, but it's coffers. Cape Town.
0: We're actually going around the country right now, from Cape Town back to Johannesburg.
9: Hi, Vashen. The answer is coppers. Rosalind Govender from Rose, Johannesburg.
0: And Swami will end with yours.
10: Very good afternoon to you, Vashen, and also to your listeners. Swami already says bobbies. Bobbies, thank you.
0: Bobby. Hey, anyway, first three to get it correct today. Naresh, Lutfia, and Lalita. And in this order, the answer came through from Liz Govender, Zakira, Kabir Atwalu, Rupert, Madhu, Nirvana, Daya, Clive, Ranjin, Venukistasami, Sajnas, Divyan, Salvi Subramani, Pat, Ravi, Asha, Anes Premlal, Yerusha, Divesh, Umesh, Ruku, Natalie, Greg, Fatima Yunus, Shalini, Prem, Praveen in Tongats, Sandy Naidu, Ibrahim, Denzel Perumal. We also have Marlo, Kanta, Denzel again, Anusha. And to everyone else who came in after that, I stopped taking names down at that point, but to everyone else who went for the bobbies, number three, you're correct. British police officers were affectionately nicknamed bobbies after Sir Robert Peel, the Home Secretary, who established London's Metropolitan Police Force in the year 1829. And because of him, police were also initially referred to as peelers. So a bit of history for you this afternoon. It's Lunch Break, it's Lotus FM. So let me tell you very quickly, news coming up at 2 o'clock. And after the 2 o'clock news, Yasmin is the listener getting to select two songs for Take Two Requests.
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3: Two o'clock, good afternoon. The KwaZulu-Natal provincial government says it will not seek a court order to evict 1,600 foreign nationals currently sheltering in an abandoned municipal building in Pietermaritzburg. The foreign nationals began occupying the condemned building in the city centre following the killing of a Malawian national in the Jikajo informal settlement on Friday night. Provincial Public Works and Infrastructure MEC Martin Mayer says although the building is not suitable for human habitation, engineers have assessed the structure and confirmed that it is not at risk.

0: Whilst we do have to stress the fact that this building remains illegally occupied. We definitely did not give them permission to use the building.
1: Parliament has published the Electronic Communications Amendment Bill for public comment. The bill was tabled in Parliament by Communications and Digital Technologies Minister Solly Malatsi in April. The proposed legislation aims to give a local government and traditional affairs minister the power to make a standard bylaw on the rapid deployment of electronic communications networks and facilities. It will allow a framework and provide for wholesale pricing rules and standards to provide for improved competition. The closing date for public comment over the bill is the 21st of August. Meanwhile, chairperson of the Standing Committee on Appropriations, Dr. Mumusi Maimane, says Parliament needs to make some amendments to the Appropriations Bill. The bill is a cornerstone of the national budget, which allows government to use public funds for various departments and services. For the current 2026-2027 financial year, the bill is aimed at appropriating approximately 1.2 trillion rand of the national budget. The National Assembly is considering the report of the committee prior to voting on the bill before its formal adoption. Maimane has outlined the reasons for the need for some changes in the legislation on the money bill.
2: I present this report. I ask for us to adopt it, to adopt the appropriations bill and make a number of choices. To say to ourselves, once we've built the technical capacity, the law has been amended, we can practically do that. Let us make sure the appropriation bill, second recommendation that is there, that we need to think about capacitating the NPA and Stats SA so that post the Madlanga Commission, we are able to deal with the prosecution better and ensure that accountability is effective. Fellow South Africans, I stand before you as we've deliberated on this report to say, let's create work for our people, capacitate local government, and ensure that every rand that is spent in this country is for the people.
1: Let's wrap up now. Parts of Western Europe are bracing for record temperatures today as a brutal heat wave continues to intensify across the continent. It's expected to become more extreme as the week progresses. Temperatures could surpass 40 degrees Celsius in some places. Dr. Samantha Burgess is from the Copernicus Climate Change Service.
3: It's incredibly unusual, but unfortunately, it's the trajectory that we're facing with a changing climate. Europe is the fastest warming continent, and with temperatures rising at about twice the global average rate. And this means that in the summer period when we have heat waves, the heat waves are more intense, more frequent, and longer lasting.
1: Here's a recap of your top story at 2 o'clock. The KwaZulu-Natal provincial government says it will not seek a court order to evict 1,600 foreign nationals currently sheltering in an abandoned municipal building in Pietermaritzburg. The foreign nationals began occupying the condemned building in the city centre following the killing of a Malawian national in the Jikajo informal settlement on Friday night. Lotus FM News, I'm Shona Terry-Nigel. I'll be back with your next update at 3 o'clock.

0: Get ready for blockbuster FIFA World Cup 2026 showdown as England takes on Ghana in a mouthwatering Group L clash. Can the Three Lions roar to victory, or will the Black Stars shine on football's biggest stage? 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SABC, your home of FIFA World Cup 2026. Yasmin is the listener for this afternoon's Take Two requests, and we're so eager to play her songs. But first, here's a voice note.
1: Good afternoon, Bashan. Please request Hamsapur from Ciara and Nari Nari, the Arabic song, Yasmin in Cape Town for the 23rd of June. Thank you.

Habibi, Habibi Da, and Nari Nari. And before that, Hamsafars, Yasmin celebrating a birthday today. Happy birthday, Yasmin, in Cape Town. And these songs are just for you. 16 past 2. This is the Lunch Break Show, and you are listening to Lotus FM. Word Game is back on, so stay tuned for that. We'll be playing in about 4 or 5 minutes. Next on the playlist for lunchtime, Ya Rehman's Mustafa.

0: Don't worry, be happy. That's what Air Rahman's singing about. It's lunch break on Lotus FM, 22 past 2. So we're going to come back after this with the word game. Stay tuned.
1: June is Youth Month, a time to shine a spotlight on the incredible potential of our young people. 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
0: When you hear that music, you know it's time for the word game. We didn't have it yesterday because we went a bit over time with our guests. We were in the studio, but obviously that was a very pleasant one at the same time. So anyway, let's get into it right now. I'm going to give you a clue and you have to figure out the mystery word for the day. It's a 9-letter word that we are looking for today. The first letter is G. Thanks. I just realized how easy this is. Second letter, E. This is like the beginner's edition of the show. First letter G, second letter E. It's a 9-letter word. And match this definition, writing about the earth. I cannot even imagine how many correct entries we're going to have today. But anyway, go for it. This is your day. 071-613-7803. And meanwhile, it's Chris de Burgh and this popular song.

0: So I was done for. I knew that by the end of me announcing the clue there earlier on. This message is still coming through on the WhatsApp here from listeners who are getting it correct. I think only about 5 or 6 of you had variation of the actual word, so you're not even incorrect. But I mean, just for the sake of the fact that it was an easy flow today, I'm not going to accept the variations. But well done, everybody. I think now we're standing at about 120 correct entries for this afternoon's word game. So what I said earlier on, I gave you the clue, writing about the earth, and matched that with a 9-letter word, first letter G, second letter E. And let's listen to some of the listeners now who've been sending through the voice notes for our game.
1: Good afternoon, Russian. The word is geography.
0: If you did not hear that, she said geography.
2: Hi, Russian. The answer is geography, Molly.
0: Mm-hmm. We have some more. Yeah, I think we're Vimla Perumal.
3: Geography from Vimla Perumal.
0: Hi.
4: Good afternoon, Uncle Vashin. Hope you well. I think the answer for today's word game is geography, which is not my favorite subject. Lots of love. Divya.
0: But this is the list of the correct entries that we have. Kabir, Sajna, Lashni, Krishni, Nirvana, Ruxana, Molly, Natalie, Niri Naidu, Zakira, Rona, Roma, Fatima, Yunus, Nafisa, Shalini, Charles, Yerisha, Umesh, Roslyn, Vimla, Hamida, Bray, Rahul Natu, Ruby, Devichetti, Annette, Premla, Saroja, Malika, Dinesh, Josumai, Ruku, Roma, Clive. And thereafter, everyone else. Geography, it's as easy as that, literally means writing about the earth in ancient Greek words. It is a study of places and the relationships between people and their environments. So that is the correct word for today. Word game is now over. And once again, geography, that is the correct word. Okay, so it's time now for us to get some more music on the show. Here's a popular song by Abhijit and Sadhna Sargam.

A variety of moods on the show. We had the obsessive Diwani Mein Diwani, and then this one, Bhaiya Ram Se, by Mahendra Shama Prasad. And now we're going to take it nice and slow, courtesy of Jesse Green. A song performed by the Jamaican reggae and disco musician, and was the number one hit in several countries.

You've been Shankar Raja and Padmaja Srinivasan on a beautiful song, Mine Vatampuchi, on Tuesday edition of The Lunch Break. Well, it comes to an end here, but we'll have more of this tomorrow between 12:30 and 3. But please listen on. It's Drive By next with Nilofa and the team, 3 to 6. They're on. And this is Lotus FM. So next song, and this is an absolute beaut, and I know that everyone's going to love me for playing out with this song this afternoon. So anyway, first, a parting shot. Fear is a teacher. It reveals the gap between who you are and who you can become. That's my parting shot. Here's the song.

0: Hello everyone, my name is Sanvi Chitra and I'm a grade 11 learner at Northlands Girls High School. In 2025, I won the NIDA competition for my essay commemorating 30 years of democracy. And this year, that same essay will be in a book dissecting South Africa's democracy and continued struggle alongside accomplished professors and judges in a publication by the 1860 Heritage Centre. So catch me in the drive-by with Nolofa Said on Tuesday the 23rd of June from 4:15 to 4:25.
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2: Three o'clock. Good afternoon. Residents in Durban's Sherwood area have expressed mixed feelings about the relocation of the repatriation camp from the community. The Department of Home Affairs has closed the Sherwood Hall processing site and moved the repatriation operations to a temporary centre in the city's North Beach area. The Sherwood facility, which had been sheltering thousands of Malawian nationals, was shut down following health and safety concerns raised by local residents. Property owner Mnenhlehle Eshezi says the influx of migrants had made life difficult for residents, creating uncomfortable living conditions and placing additional pressure on the neighborhood.
3: I think as foreigners went back to their countries, yes, I'm happy. As you can see, this place is very dirty. They didn't take care of this place and there's so much people. They're all over the streets. Now you see how they vandalized our place already.
2: Another resident who asked to remain anonymous says while he did not feel unsafe, authorities should have informed residents before establishing the camp in the area.
4: We felt sorry for the people that were wanting to get back home. They were mothers with babies and families. All they wanted to do was just get home. And they were all crowded here. We didn't feel

0: Jeffrey. Witness K has testified that the agreed value for the stones was 110,000 rand, adding that she kept 22,000 rand for herself. The theft involved Ekurhuleni Metro Police officials Keisha Lee Stolz and Norman McKenzie. Witness K has alleged that suspended EMPD Deputy Police Chief Julius Mkwanasi coordinated the theft.
1: I admit I followed up the information with the lack of knowledge as well from my side, because I couldn't tell even those boxes that were set on the table what was the value for them at the time. How do we negotiate or how do we finalize everything after he got what he wanted from us? So seeing this so much, yeah, I don't know if I should say I was used. And
0: a 40-year-old man has been arrested on drug-related charges in Heidelfeld on the Cape Flats after police came across the suspected drug den of a local gang. Police spokesperson Ndaka Gwale says members of Operation Lockdown 3 acted on a tip-off and raided the premises on Sunday. Their search yielded an assortment of drugs, an unlicensed firearm, ammunition and cash. The suspect was arrested at the scene and is expected to appear in the Athlone Magistrates Court soon. Wrapping up, the World Health Organization says the Ebola outbreak in the DRC has recorded the highest number of confirmed cases in the first month of any Ebola outbreak in Africa. More than 1,000 cases have been confirmed, with 267 deaths reported since the outbreak was declared in May. Cases have also emerged in crowded displacement camps, raising fears of rapid transmission. Health experts believe the virus had been circulating for months before it was detected, warning that the response must expand to keep pace with the growing outbreak. Here's a recap of your top story at 3 o'clock. Residents at Durban's Sherwood area have expressed mixed feelings about the relocation of the repatriation camp from the community. The Department of Home Affairs has closed the Sherwood Hall processing site and moved repatriation operations to a temporary centre in the city's North Beach area. Lotus FM News, I'm Shauna Terry-Nigel. I'll be back in half an hour with headlines. It's time now for the drive-by.
2: 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My name is Rubendra Kavanda. 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

Good afternoon, guys. It is a Tuesday, the 23rd of June. Welcome to the drive-by with me, Nulo Fasad. It's Lotus FM's 87.7 to 106.8 FM, the best way to fuel up. Thanks to Vash. You can catch him tomorrow between 12 and 3 on the lunch break. Sean is back at 3:30 with your news headlines. So, guys, today we are serving up a sizzling icebreaker. It's the segment where we dive into a fresh trending topic that's making waves right now. The team will weigh in with our thoughts and we'll be hearing from you too as we get conversations flowing. Of course, keep you moving on the roads with your latest traffic updates from 4 p.m. and of course your sports update in just a bit. Let's start off today's Tuesday show with Air Rahman Saab and the Yes Yenay.

0: a million here and yes, I am a millionaire. And then you'd be on the couch with your six numbers. But a seven is for heaven, or yes. But four is for the door, or yes. But 38 is never too late, or yes.
1: Well, the Lotto Live draws are back.
0: Every Tuesday, Wednesday, Friday and Saturday. 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

0: Welcome back to the Drive by Lotus FM. It is a Tuesday, so I have been instructed to tell you by our sports presenter that this song, Tuhid Distaf Ambud Bangla, is his new favorite song. You can do whatever you want with that useless information. Anyway, the whole team is back. The birthday girl is back and our producer is here. So we have a full team to discuss today's icebreaker. All right, so The Polygamist has been making headlines not only for its gripping storyline and talented cast, but also for the conversations it has sparked around loyalty and relationships. The 22-episode series highlights the devastating consequences of infidelity and the ripple effect it can have on everyone involved. Today we are asking, is cheating ever forgivable?
1: Drop us a message on 071-613-7803.
0: Let me tell you, before I put anyone's mic on, I promise you that this discussion is going to be explosive. I already know it. Hello, everybody.
2: Hello.
3: Hello. Happy Tuesday.
0: Yeah, everybody's here, sitting on the hot seat. I feel like we're here to cause drama. Welcome back, B.
2: Good to be back.
0: Yeah, so great to have you back. you've thrown us already into some boiling water. Is cheating ever forgivable?
2: So I personally think it's not, because you have to premeditate your affair or your cheating or whatever. So I just think it's totally unforgivable. And yeah, that's just what I think. I already see the guys shaking their heads. So
0: you know what?
2: I think we're going to argue.
0: Guys, we have like two Jonas's in studio.
3: No, let's be honest. If the cheating happens by mistake, right?
0: Oh, Jonas, please.
3: Please. No. This is very, very serious stuff. If it happens by mistake, please forgive your partner.
0: He would like you to define what mistake means. So you fell on a banana peel.
2: Okay.
0: I'm asking a serious question.
3: All right.
0: Asking a serious question. What do you define as a mistake?
3: Okay, here's a mistake.
0: Yeah.
3: I am out there and let's say, for instance, I'm going to the United States of America, right?
0: Yeah.
3: And there's a lady who approaches me. I'm not interested in her. Nothing. I want nothing.
0: Mm.
3: But then one thing leads to another.
0: How?
3: Because she's interested, and I was like, no, but she insists, right?
0: Oh, okay.
3: But I'm like, okay, I'm here at the club. You know how it also goes back to if you define flirting as cheating as well. Because I'm like, okay, let me play this game with her, right? And just flirt. I'll be out of here in 2 days. It doesn't matter, right?
0: Mm.
3: And then it just leads to another, and you actually click with this person.
0: Mm.
3: But you don't realize that you are clicking for one night.
2: Oh my God.
3: Right. That's a mistake that should be forgiven if it is confessed. But also, the other thing is, you can forgive cheating if it leads to something genuine.
0: Okay, so I'm going to ask you one more question before I move on to Sanveer, because we're going to keep this short. Is cheating forgivable if you're the one that's being cheated on?
3: Yes, it is. Yes, it is.
0: The look that you gave me before says enough to me.
3: No, it is. If it was one time, like I said, then it's forgivable. I know that, and let's say, I know that women don't cheat like consistently or persistently. So if it's one time, then it's fine for me. I don't think it's a problem.
0: Is cheating forgivable?
4: Hey, I'm going to make this simple, guys. Once a mirror is cracked, it's cracked. So, because, and in regards to this series and stuff, this guy is not doing it like once. So it's a continuous situation. So in regards to that, I don't think so. That's a forgivable offense.
0: All right. So I saw this line online. I think that it really makes sense to put things into perspective. Do not trade a mortgage for one night in a hotel room. And I'm sorry, but cheating is not
3: That's
0: forgivable.
3: So serious, yes.
0: Yeah, it's not.
3: No, but can we go back to Jonas?
0: Yeah, we can.
3: Jonas, every single cheating scandal leads to something genuine. You can see how determined he is.
4: He
3: to
4: was
3: make
4: capitalizing.
3: Things. Yeah, no, he wasn't. He was like, okay, if I happen to sleep with this woman, I'm gonna take responsibility and marry her. And I think that should be forgivable.
0: The very first woman that he slept with and had a child with, he made his brother say, listen, it's your child. It's not mine. And he didn't take responsibility for that child and that woman.
3: Mm-hmm. Okay, that was his only mistake. But so
4: let me just ask you this.
3: Yes.
4: You think this guy was responsible? Jonas?
3: I think he was.
2: I think you should stop talking.
4: Yeah.
3: Okay.
0: I think you should listen to your producer, and I think your producer should tell you to just keep quiet, which she did.
3: But guys, I promise.
0: Oh my God! Stop talking.
3: Wait, if it leads to me having a polygamous marriage, ooh, I think it should be accepted, because at least I'm making sure that everyone is taken care of.
0: Imagine a daughter is so scared to post her father because there's a Lindani waiting in the wings.
3: No, she shouldn't.
0: Imagine. Now you gotta go. Oh, do I post my father? Is he hot? Because then my friends are gonna. He's gonna do one of my friends.
3: That was unhinged. Yeah.
0: Thank you. So do not be unhinged. 071-613-7803. How many Jonases are among us? Let's hear. We're going to stop now.
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0: That was Karthika Hala and Vargava Shidhar with Amuda Amuda. It's brought us up now to 3:30 here on Lotus FM. 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
1: Good afternoon. KwaZulu-Natal Acting Police Commissioner Phumelele Makoba says law enforcement has identified key areas where additional officers will be deployed ahead of planned marches on the 30th of June. Meanwhile, residents in Durban's Sherwood area have expressed mixed feelings about the relocation of the repatriation camp from the community. City of Ekurhuleni Mayor Nkosi Ndebele Ntlakaza has welcomed the adoption of the Metro's 2026-2027 budget, describing it as a victory for residents and service delivery. And Deputy Minister in the Presidency, responsible for Government Communication and Information System, Kenny Morolong, says South Africa remains committed to advancing the priorities adopted at the 45th SADC Summit. All those details coming up in a full bulletin in half an hour.
2: Sport on the go with Thobani Dlamini.
3: Good afternoon. Let's kick things off with the FIFA World Cup. And yeah, it's been amazing. Last night, the footballing world's eyes were locked into Argentina, France, as well as Norway. 10 years after retiring from the national team, then making a U-turn, Lionel Messi scored a brace against Austria to lead the champions to a 2-0 win. And just like last week, Kylian Mbappe responded with his own two goals versus Iraq. As fate will have it, Erling Haaland did it too again. His brace key to Norway, defeating Senegal 3-2 in a goal thriller. Asked is the best between the three of them, Mbappe had this to say.
4: Lionel Messi.
5: It's clear.
4: He is the best of the best in the world with Cristiano. It's clear. He showed during 15 years that he had an amazing quality. Me, I try to do what I can do. I show my quality on the biggest stage, helping my team to win another World Cup. For the rest, it's debate for the people.
3: Yeah, Haaland doesn't think it matters what goes on in their match against the French to determine who will top their group.
6: Honestly, I don't care too much now. We're through. We managed to get through, which is incredible. So I couldn't care too much about that game now. They're probably going to win against us. They're probably going to win the whole tournament.
3: Yeah, so Messi has 5 goals, Mbappe 4, as well as Haaland. Harry Kane can chase them again tonight when he faces Ghana. He did chase them last week, scoring 2 goals in their opening match. On to cricket, India wicketkeeper bat Rishabh Pant has returned to Delhi Capitals in a high-profile trade with Lucknow Super Giants, taking a pay cut of $1.2 million after 2 underwhelming seasons as LSG captain. Now, Pant signed for LSG for record $2.8 million at the 2025 auction. He will join Delhi Capitals for a much lower price, or rather, a much lower pay. Yeah, it's been very tough for him, and I could see that happening for Sanju Samson, but he did save his season with the Chennai Super Kings eventually. There is action in the T20 Women's World Cup, but we'll chat that at 4:30. That is all for now. Back at 4:10.

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3: Such a gorgeous song, that one. Of course, lots of love coming through for it from Rani and Zakira. That is Vishal Mishra with Khub Surat. So, our icebreaker today, the Piglet... Yeah, he's getting me my words twisted here. The Polygamist has been making headlines not only for its gripping storyline and talented cast, but also for the conversations it has sparked around loyalty and relationships. The 22-episode series highlights the devastating consequences of infidelity and the ripple effect it can have on everyone involved. Today we're asking, is cheating ever forgivable? The team and I have weighed in. Here's what we had to say, B.
4: So I said it's definitely not forgivable. It's probably one of the most unforgivable things.
3: Tobes.
5: It is. You can forgive a person. I think we all make mistakes and we deserve a second chance. And especially if it really was a mistake or it leads to something like genuine. Let's say like someone has a kid here. You have to forgive because there's a new person being brought into the world that deserves love. And that if it leads to like a marriage, I guess you'll have to do it. You'll have to forgive it.
3: All right. Yeah. For me, no, it's not forgivable. We would love to hear from you. Please let us know what you think.
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3: Here's what our listeners had to say.
6: Cheating. It's one of the commandments. Thou shalt not commit adultery, either way, men or women. If you part ways after you find out that your partner cheated, then it's a different story. Maybe it's forgivable and you get on with your life. If you are still living in the same house, I'm sorry to say, it's unforgivable and howl at no fury like a woman scorned.
7: Even an emotionally based relationship is regarded as cheating. It doesn't have to be physical to be regarded as cheating, you know, so that's another take on it. Unforgivable. Damning.
8: If God said must forgive, who are we? Do not judge. If God can say forgive, then we must forgive. Forgive and forget.
9: Cheating is unforgivable. The cheater breaks the innocent person's spirit and creates doubt, and self-worth is also questioned. So once a cheater, I'm sorry to say, always a cheater.
10: There's different aspects to cheating, also different genders, and they take it very differently. I noticed with women, when they cheat, they either cheat out of love and affection. Some actually just cheat for the sake of financial gain, but with men, it's mostly out of lust.
11: Cheating is unforgivable. How can you cheat, and how can I forgive you? No, no.
3: The Lotus World has spoken. Lots more to come your way, I promise you that. For now, though, here's Lakshmi Entertainers and Sege Kirsten with Divya Vish's Padagiri.

Hello everyone, my name is Sanvi Chitra and I'm a grade 11 learner at Northlands Girls High School. In 2025, I won the NIDA competition for my essay commemorating 30 years of democracy. And this year, that same essay will be in a book dissecting South Africa's democracy and continued struggle alongside accomplished professors and judges in a publication by the 1860 Heritage Centre. So catch me in the drive-by with Nolofa Said on Tuesday the 23rd of June from 4:15 to 4:25.

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1: That was Whitney Houston with I Want to Dance with Somebody. Before that, you were listening to DJ Vesh with Badagere. Welcome to Icebreaker. The polygamist is what we're speaking about. It's been making headlines not only for its gripping storyline and talented cast, but also for the conversations it has sparked around loyalty and relationships. The 22-episode series highlights the devastating consequences of infidelity and the ripple effect it can have on everyone involved. Today we're asking, is cheating ever forgivable? The team and I have weighed in, and here's more of what you had to say. Have a listen.
2: It is unforgivable.
3: Can we just acknowledge that if you are not a part of an open relationship, if you haven't agreed that your partner can see other people, etc., if you think you're in a monogamous relationship, we must acknowledge what it does to the person that's been cheated on. And at the core of it, you fracture the very core of that person's trust. They will never ever be the same again. They view every single person after you in the same way. And in some cases, you change the core of the person. People can be absolutely good people, and when they've been hurt, they can become villains. Being cheated on affects the person more than it affects you at a good time. Somebody else is sitting with that pain.
4: This topic is going to enable a lot of people to turn off the radios or turn it low. When you cheat, you will never stop cheating. And it is like a plague and should never be forgiven.
5: No, cheating is not forgivable. If you can cheat once, you can do it again.
6: Cheating is not forgivable because it is not a mistake, it's a choice. And I don't do reruns. See,

0: Season 2, cancelled.
1: If a couple is happy with their relationship or marriage, no need to cheat.
2: A cheater, yo, is like a leopard, never changes spots. If you know, you know.
3: Thank you so much for all of those voice notes coming through. We'll get to more of them in just a bit. And we happen to have an expert on hand as well, so stay tuned for that.
4: In 1976, the youth has switched on. And for 50 years, the nation has watched as the story unfolds. And namhlanje, the courage looks the same and different. It looks like showing up when no one believes in you. It's about finding the strength to stand up again. The courage of 1976 is appealing in 2026. SAPC 1, Mzansi for sure. The source of youth courage. I got
5: Ach, Barry, I don't know what I'm doing anymore. My life has taken a hard left at career goals.
6: It's not your life that's turning, Brute. It's your steering.
5: My steering?
6: Your car's pulling left like your decisions. Go get top quality Miles steering parts from Goldwagen. That will set you straight.
5: Wait, I feel aligned.
6: It's just your steering that needed direction. Goldwagen, keep on driving.

0: Welcome back to the Drive-By on Lotus FM. Javed Ali and Shreya Ghoshal with Eno and Badal. So, we are talking about the polygamist on our icebreaker today. That's been making headlines not only for its gripping storyline and talented cast, but also for the conversations that has sparked around loyalty and relationships. Yeah? The 22-episode series highlights the devastating consequences of infidelity and the ripple effect it can have on everyone involved. So we've had listeners' responses, the team has weighed in as well, but our expert specialist wellness counselor weighed in on the topic. Here's what she had to say.
1: Hi, my name is Yajna here, and I'm a specialist wellness counselor in private practice. And this is a conversation that sits very close to the work I do every day. Why do people cheat? It's really simple. People stray due to emotional disconnection, unmet needs, low self-worth, or unresolved personal issues. In most cases, infidelity is less about the other person and more about something broken within oneself. Cheating is often a symptom of poor communication, insecurity, or a relationship that was already quietly falling apart. Is it forgivable? Yes. But forgiveness is not a free pass. It requires full accountability, transparency, and a genuine commitment to rebuilding trust. Without that, it becomes a wound that never fully heals. What the polygamist shows us so powerfully is that the damage never stays between two people. It ripples through children, families, and communities. And that is what makes infidelity one of the most devastating choices a person can make in a relationship.

0: 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Shona is standing by. She has your news.
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2: Good afternoon. Acting KwaZulu-Natal Police Commissioner Phumelele Makoba says law enforcement has identified key areas where additional officers will be deployed ahead of planned marches on June the 30th. Speaking at a media briefing in Durban, Makoba identified the Itakwini and Mgungundlovu districts as potential hotspots. The deployment comes amid growing concerns over possible unrest linked to anti-illegal immigration protests planned for the end of the month. Makoba emphasized that June the 30th remains a normal working day and assured residents that police will be out in numbers to prevent crime and minimize disruptions.
3: The 30th of June is a normal day. It's a normal Tuesday. It is a working day in South Africa. Police will be out there to ensure that those who are going to work are going about their business and do so without fear or intimidation. Those who are planning to take advantage of the peaceful marches to commit crimes will face the wrath of the law.
2: Meanwhile, residents in Durban's Sherwood area have expressed mixed feelings about the relocation of the repatriation camp from the community. The Department of Home Affairs has closed the Sherwood Hall processing site and moved the repatriation operations to a temporary centre in the city's North Beach area. The Sherwood facility, which had been sheltering thousands of Malawian nationals, was shut down following health and safety concerns raised by local residents.

0: necessary for them.
1: City of Ekurhuleni Mayor Nkosi Diphi Hlekqakaza has welcomed the adoption of the Metro's 2026-2027 budget, describing it as a victory for residents and service delivery. The budget was approved on its fourth attempt, with 176 councillors voting in favour and 31 against. Akaza says the budget received support from 15 of the 16 political parties represented in council following extensive consultations. The EFF did not support the budget. It says the approved budget will ensure continued and impactful service delivery when the new financial year begins on the 1st of July.
2: This goes a long way, really, to ensure that there's continued service delivery to our people. That is not just a service delivery, but it is impactful, to our people. So we want to report that out of the council, 16 political parties that are represented, we consulted widely, and the 15 political parties actually agreed that this budget is responsive.
1: Wrapping up, Deputy Minister in the Presidency responsible for communication and information systems, Kenny Morolong, says South Africa remains committed to advancing the priorities adopted at the 45th SADC summit. South Africa is the interim chair of the Southern African Development Community. Morolong was speaking at the SADC Media Awards Regional Adjudication Committee meeting in Johannesburg. Established by the SADC Council of Ministers in 1966, the SADC Media Awards recognize excellence in journalism across the region. Morolong says the awards celebrate journalists' commitment to covering meaningful stories that promote regional development and cooperation.
3: They are also a celebration of the journalists who help our region see itself more clearly. They encourage stories that deepen understanding of regional priorities, highlight priority initiatives, and strengthen connection among the people of Southern Africa. The quality and credibility of the awards depend on the diligence, integrity, and professionalism of the national adjudication committees and this regional adjudication committee.
1: Recapping your top story at 4 o'clock, Acting KwaZulu-Natal Police Commissioner Bomelele Makgoba says law enforcement has identified key areas where additional officers will be deployed ahead of planned marches on June the 30th. For Lotus FM News, I'm Shauna Terry-Nido. I'll be back with headlines in half an hour.
4: Hello everyone, my name is Sanvi Chitra and I'm a grade 11 learner at Northlands Girls High School. In 2025, I won the NIDA competition for my essay commemorating 30 years of democracy. And this year, that same essay will be in a book dissecting South Africa's democracy and continued struggle alongside accomplished professors and judges in a publication by the 1860 Heritage Center. So catch me on the drive-by with Nolofa Said on Tuesday the 23rd of June from 4:15 to 4:25.
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7: Good afternoon. We start in Joburg with a crash on the Mike 1 North near Athol Oaklands. Motorists heading out of Joburg up towards Sandton, stuck in a queue from Houghton Estate, getting up into that Melrose area. Durban, there's a queue and a half. N2 North, it's this truck crash from last week that's still being attended to. N2 North by Sabaya. Very heavy backlogs from Gateway. If you're on your way to the airport or up to Ballito, make sure you've got time to get through, particularly for those flight connections. That N2 North, very heavy today. Durban through Pietermaritzburg, checks fine. Either direction, no problem. Cape Town, crash on the M1 outbound in front of Century City, in front of Canal Walk. So N1 outbound from the Cooper interchange gets a little bit heavier than you might be expecting. M5 from the Cooper interchange to Kenilworth is slow, and we're sitting on the M3 from Hospital Ben to Rhodes Drive at Newlands. With your traffic updates, I'm Rob Byrne.
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8: Good afternoon. In your sports headlines, England return to the big stage against an African giant. Mbappe, Haaland, Messi make the world notice, and Panther takes a pay cut to rejoin at Delhi Capitals in swap deal. Details at 4:30.
9: Talking about that very World Cup that seems to have us gripped to our seats or walking around like we're crazy people. So as the World Cup group stage draws to a close, attention is beginning to shift towards the knockout rounds and the possible parts to the final. Several nations have already secured their places in the round of 32 at the 2026 FIFA World Cup. I mean, it's insane. Co-hosts Mexico and the USA, along with Germany, France, Norway and Argentina are moving on to the next stage. That

0: It's locked and loaded. Which other teams do you think have what it takes to book their place in the round of 32?
1: Yeah, so it's only Group K and L that has teams that have played one match so far. And in those groups, I think that Ghana, Portugal, Congo, as well as England will go through.
0: Yeah.
1: However, there is a Group G and H, where there's Egypt, Iran, Belgium, Spain, Uruguay, as well as Cabo Verde, all with the possibility to go through.
0: Yeah.
1: And I think there'll be definitely Belgium, Egypt. And I think Egypt is looking really good after that match. The first one was great as well against Belgium. And then the second one, they eventually won it. And I think they look good. And then Spain and, I think those are the teams in those groups that will go through. But I will not forget one more team that I think will go through. And that will be South Africa.
0: You know, 3 o'clock in the morning will have us all be waking up for our alarms. And I hope you're all going to join the Muslim community in our morning prayer. And then
1: proceed to
0: we have that morning prayer. Then proceed to watch Bafana. I think they're going to need that morning prayer. Just a little.
1: So the prayer is at what time?
0: Just before three, like you can pray, pray and just say, you know what, let's just. May the force be with South Africa. May they have a different people legs joined to their boots so that they're able to score. And I just feel like it's going to be a tough one. The whole nation, the whole continent may be behind them. No, maybe not. Maybe just us. But yeah, I mean, I want Cabo Verde to go through. I know it's a romantic thought of soccer, but just it's just the story, man.
1: Yeah, and it's not impossible. I just omitted them because teams are in a better state.
0: I know they are for sure.
1: Yes.
0: You know,
1: yes,
0: this
1: yes.
0: is just a chance in the potluck that we're hoping. But interesting to see what will happen in the coming days.
1: Yeah.
0: Absolutely. All right. Next up is Sona Nigams. You are my Sonia from K3G. And then that really cool, cool interview for... yeah, sorry, what?
1: Masonia.
0: Yeah, that one. Salvi Chitra, of course, the young lady that won the National Youth Development Agency essay competition. I'll be chatting to her in just a bit. For now, you are my

0: Well, South Africa, the time is now. You'll be joining the Queen herself, Mrs. Ozibini Thunzi, or the King, Dr. Fez, right here on Top Billing. 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

0: excited about this interview all week. From one Sonia to another, Northern Gold's learner Sanvi Chitra, who was awarded a first place in the National Youth Development Agency NYDA essay competition. Her essay stood out among more than 1,000 entries from across the country and has now earned her the distinction of being published while still in high school. I love it. Her work will feature in the book Three Decades of Democracy, Critical Reflections. To tell us more, we are joined in the flesh by Sanvi. Thank you for being with us. Good afternoon.
1: Hello, good afternoon.
0: Welcome to Lotus FM. So good to have you in your school uniform. Yeah. And of course, you've got alongside your best friend and mom. Thank you for coming through. Okay, so Sanvi, how did it feel having your essay come first out of more than 1,000 entries nationwide? And listen, it's now published.
1: I mean, it was actually like surreal. And to tell you the truth, I wrote the essay the year before I found out about it in 2024. And I said,

0: admitted it, and you know, when my mom was checking it, she was, I think we both knew it was a little bit too, like, too much. It was too blunt and too, like, raw. It wasn't really something you would expect to win an essay competition. And then I only found out about it the year after because it took so long to find me. They they came to Danville across the road. They came to Fatima up the road.
1: Yeah.
0: They left the province. Maybe I put the wrong province. And then eventually they came back finally. And then they came to my school.
1: They found Northlands right in the middle. Yeah. I love that. So tell me, Sanvi, what inspired your essay?
0: I mean, the competition that I wrote it for was celebrating 30 years of democracy.
1: Yeah.
0: So the essay is just my interpretation and my view, like my experience of 30 years of the African democracy. And obviously it's not just me. It was my mom, my grandmother. And even in the essay, I make mention to all these generations because it's formed by all of them, all of their stories as well. And I think that's why it was so... It was a bit angry, a bit disillusioned. And I think that's what inspired me. Just unhappiness with the way that like what we were promised and then what we had. And so that was the inspiration.
1: I love this. Mm-hmm. You know, now it'll teach you. You're not blunt, or it pays sometimes to be too honest.
0: Yeah, because,
1: you
0: know,
1: bit, right? Because don't ever trade your authenticity for anything. I mean, it shows now you're published, which is absolutely amazing. So, of course, it is Youth Month, and it's so great to have you in studio, an actual youth amongst us. As we wrap up Youth Month, what message would you like to leave other young people with?
0: I think the most important thing is to acknowledge that the fight for democracy and South African democracy isn't over. And I think that the youth have this opinion or view, whether subconsciously or consciously, that we dissect our democracy. It's like a dead animal.
1: Yeah.
0: And we go through it and we find the issues. We find the issues with how we're represented, the shortfalls in what we are promised and then what we have. But I think it's important to also understand that we don't just have to dissect it because it's not dead. We as the youth have the responsibility and the power to carry on that fight for democracy. Anything that we see wrong, we have the power and the responsibility to fix. We have the right to do that. And I think it's important, you know, to acknowledge that we need to vote. We need to campaign. We need to mobilize in groups and all of those things.
1: You've come to the right place. And I am hearing you so loud and proud. I'm so proud of you, because especially as a South African young woman of Indian diaspora, sometimes we are asked to just tiptoe around. The fact that you have the support of your mom and your family and your nani as well, who are telling you, speak loud and proud, write essays that are going to be published, don't be scared to tone down your voice, and that you're saying, you're talking about not only rights, the fact that you mentioned responsibility first in making sure that now the burden's on your shoulders, and to say, listen, I'm here and I'm not going to let it go over my head. I'm going to vote. I'm going to do something with this country that I'm so proud to call myself a South African. I absolutely love it. Any shout outs to anyone? Because I know you're a Lotus of Bad, right?
0: I want to shout out to my nani who's listening, my mosi, my cousins, my whole family, everyone who knows me. If you're listening, I'm going to shout out to them.
1: Okay, give me a second, because I have one more thing to ask you that we are very, very curious about, without giving away too much, right? Mm-hmm. Because this essay is what got you here. What is your essay about? You spoke about being blunt. You spoke about being honest. You spoke about... You were scared that it was, this is a bit much. Now I'm curious to know, what is this all about?
0: The essay was about, now that I'm here, and now that I've had the chance to go to that youth panel and listen to academics and hear them speak and their view, the essay is, from where I'm standing, it's about disillusionment.
1: Yeah.
0: It's about unhappiness with the democracy, unhappiness with our government. It's very accusatory. And... it does end on a hopeful note, but that's basically what it is. It's about disillusionment. But now I think it was really important that I write that, and then it got acknowledged. It came into that book, and then I had the opportunity to go to that panel discussion, listen to academics, listen to what they called the individual hope that can be turned into the collective hope by the youth, how important that is, and how disillusionment is only the first step. So if I had to summarize, I would say the essay is about the first step that the youth need to take towards our promised South Africa.
1: I love it. Instead of being disillusioned, accepting the reality of what is, what can happen and what can change. And I feel for me, the most important thing is looking at the reality that we live in. And for me, being able to put that down onto pen and paper, I pray that it's just not pen and paper for you. I hope that, blood gets injected into this thought and idea, and that we're able to make true on the promises of democracy we were promised 30 years ago, so that we may live in a country that our forefathers would be proud of and what they fought for, right?
0: Yeah.
1: Absolutely. Sanvi, it has been so enlightening. So, you know, I feel motivated talking to you because if there are you that we're leaving this country in the hands of the likes of you, then we are in great hands.
0: And they definitely are. There are a lot of people who are like me, who have the same thoughts as me, who are able to articulate like me. They definitely are.
1: Thank you for putting pen to paper. It's made a difference.
0: Thank
1: Absolutely loved having you here. Thank you for joining us. We wish you all the very best. And I'm going to say good luck on becoming this human rights activist, lawyer, especially for South Africa, because we'd love to have you in studio as an expert. Again, that was Northern Girls learner Sanvi Chitra, whose winning essay will be published in 3 Decades of Democracy, Critical Reflections. We're proud of you.

0: Catch top billing this Tuesday evening at 7 as entrepreneur of African design Gracia Bambile celebrates her traditional wedding. Dr. Michael and Jackie Moll discover the Cedarberg with their son Joshua. And architect Gerard Ansara opens the door on how he created his showstopper home. That's top billing this Tuesday at 7. Repeat Sunday at 1 on S3 and Tuesday at 9:30 p.m.
1: The number of Malawian nationals seeking assistance from government departments in Durban is growing by the day as fears over their safety continue to mount. Finance Minister Enoch Odongwana says a portion of the national budget has already been dispersed to all provincial governments for use. And Kenya's Health Minister Aidan Duale has ordered an immediate halt to the construction of a controversial US-backed Ebola quarantine facility at Laikipia Air Base. All those details coming up in a full bulletin in half an hour.
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3: Good afternoon. We started at Joburg with a crash on the Mike 1 South at Boysons. Traffic coming down from Parktown through Crown. Very heavy. N17 from Boksburg to Wadeville on your way to Joburg. Backed up into roadworks at the N12 home to Lanasia. Queuing up again down towards that Klipspruit Valley Road exit. Just north of Durban, the M2 under real pressure today. It's that truck crash scene. Truck crash happened last week. N2 north at Sabaya. It's still there. Traffic backlogging from Gateway at this hour. Esplanade out of Durban. That's quite slow towards the Southern Freeway. And if you're driving Cape Town's Newlands area, heading north, there's been a crash on Main at Dean. That's holding traffic leaving Newlands towards Rondebosch. And the M5 is currently standing from the Kuburg Road of Brooklyn all the way through to Racecourse Road in the Kenilworth area. With your traffic update, I'm Rob Byrne.
4: Sport on the go with Thabani Dlamini.
5: Good afternoon. Let's kick things off with the FIFA World Cup. England versus Ghana is the headlining fixture at the tournament tonight. Following the Three Lions' huge 4-2 victory over Croatia, they now have the chance to secure a top two finish in Group L with a game to spare should they safely navigate past the African giants. Midfielder Declan Rice knows the challenge waiting for the Englishman.
6: We've watched two of their last games. Obviously, they had a manager change as well, so it's been a bit different. But we've prepared for them like we would prepare for any other team. You know, they're a real threat. They have really good players. And, you know, if we're not on it or at 100%, we can be punished. So we know what's at stake tomorrow. And for sure, you're going to see an England team that's thriving and ready to go again.
5: Okay, the Black Stars struggled against Panama, winning it in the dying seconds. But they could too make it if they can upset the Three Lions. So kickoff is at 10 p.m. in Boston. But before that, Portugal will want to put behind the doubt sipping into their fence after an abysmal 1-1 draw versus Dr. Congo, as the kids are saying on social media. But it is the Democratic Republic of Congo. The Portuguese face Uzbekistan tonight at 7 p.m. Last night, we were once again treated to a magnificent night of a goal-scoring masterclass.

0: Aslan and Messi, Kylian Mbappe, Erling Haaland all scored a brace one game after the other as all the three nations made the last 32. Asked who is the best between the three of them, Mbappe had this to say.
1: Lionel Messi. It's clear. He's the best of the best in the world with Cristiano. It's clear. He showed during 15 years that he had an amazing quality. Me, I try to do what I can do. I show my quality on the biggest stage, helping my team to win another World Cup. For the rest, it's debate for the people.
0: Well, Messi now has 5 goals, 4 for Mbappe and 4 for Haaland. Let's quickly check in with the T20 Women's World Cup. New Zealand overpowered Scotland earlier today, winning by 6 wickets. Live right now is Ireland versus Sri Lanka. The Irish are 72 for 3 after 12 overs. So Sri Lanka need this win to leapfrog the Scottish in the standings on Group B, putting themselves in running for a place in the knockout stages. But that is all for now. I'll be back at 5:30.

Hello, guys. That was Paan Ki Dukaan from Old Romeo bringing us up to On The Beat. So here's the story behind the song. The official anthem for the 2018 FIFA World Cup is Live It Up. The track features Nicky Jam, Era Estrophe, and Will Smith, who came together for the global collaboration. The trio shot the official music video in Budapest. Speaking about the song, the Fresh Prince said it was an honor to be invited to perform at the 2018 FIFA World Cup. He added that the tournament is a global celebration that brings people from all over the world together to cheer, laugh, and experience moments of magic. Let's live it up.

0: 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I want you on the 26th of June 2026 to head to Durban Botanical Gardens from 9 a.m. to 12 p.m. for a special winter wellness session with me, Krishnan Priyadasa, only on Style in the City. 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
2: How's it, guys? Live it up from the 2018 FIFA World Cup has brought us to In Traffic Charades this Tuesday. So three clues, the person to answer correctly in the fastest time gets the opportunity to send a dedication, select a song of their choice, and get some points on this month's leaderboard, right? Which is coming to a near end. So yeah, every day matters, guys. Are you ready to play? Let's go. Your first clue, I am a popular self-help book. I focused on romantic relationships and I had a big impact on pop culture in the 90s and early 2000s. What am I? Okay, good luck. We'll be back in just a bit. We're going to turn up the excitement now with Kinks. Here's the Nagara song.
3: Gagara bajawe, gagara.

0: in traffic. Schmitz.
1: King Sir Kumar with that one, Nad Kumar, the Nagara song. Yeah, lots of excitement happening here on the drive-by because of the traffic charades. So here were your clues. I am a popular South Hub book. I focus on romantic relationships and I had a big impact on pop culture in the 90s and early 2000s. What am I? You answered People Magazine, Mills and Boons, The Stand, The Five Love Languages, The Rules, Archie Comics, Think Like a Man, He's Just Not That Into You, Bridget Jones' Diary, and The Secret. Unfortunately, all incorrect answers. Top three honorary winners for today, Sonali, Fatima, and Nirvana. Well done, ladies. This guy came from behind. He's been MIA for a while, but he took it today. Have a listen.
2: Hello, Lotus Land. It's your boy Yuki from Eatonville, of course. Woo, today, the answer on ITC is Men Are From Mars, Women Are From Venus. I'd like to dedicate it to all the boys and girls out there in Lotus Land. I'm coming for the crown, and I'd like to dedicate the song Uptown Funk. Thank you to the drive-by team. Have an awesome one, guys.
1: Thank you, Yakin, to come to our part of town and win in traffic charades for today. The answer is Men Are From Mars, Women Are From Venus. And here's your song by Bruno Mars and Mark Ronson, Uptown Funk. Enjoy.

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0: It's 5 o'clock now. That was Singakuti. It's brought us up to your news with Shona.
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2: Good afternoon. One of the men accused of the kidnapping and murder of 7 family members from Newark has indicated in the Kwadukuza Magistrates Court that he intends to apply for bail. The murders shook the community in April. The bodies of the victims were later found in the Melmoth area, about 200 kilometres from their home. The three accused, Linda Mtiane, Bongo Menzi Mpangose and Mtan Danny Mtiane, previously abandoned a bail application. KwaZulu-Natal MPA spokesperson Natasha Ramki Sankara says Mpanguse indicated during the court appearance that he wanted to apply for bail at a later date. Ramki Sankara says the case has been remanded to the 31st of July for further investigation.
3: The accused made their second appearance in the Kwadukuza Magistrates Court today in connection with the kidnapping and murder of 7 family members in April 2026. The accused faced charges of housebreaking with intent to rob, robbery with aggravating circumstances, 7 counts of kidnapping and 7 counts of murder.
2: KwaZulu-Natal Acting Police Commissioner Pumelele Makoba says no arrests have yet been made in connection with the murder of a 29-year-old Malawian man at the Jikajo informal settlement. The man was allegedly killed by a mob on Friday following claims that a foreign national had attacked a local resident. The allegation sparked panic in the community and led to violence that forced thousands of foreign nationals to flee their homes, with some now sheltering in an abandoned government building in Pietermaritzburg. Makoba says police investigations into the killing are continuing.
4: On the arrest on the Friday incident in Pietermaritzburg, unfortunately, we have not effected any arrest on for that incident. Investigation continues.
2: Meanwhile, Acting KwaZulu-Natal Police Commissioner Pumelela Makoba says law enforcement has identified key areas where additional officers will be deployed ahead of planned marches on June the 30th. Speaking at a media briefing in Durban, Makoba identified Itakwini and the Umgungundlovu districts as potential hotspots. The deployment comes amid growing concerns of a possible unrest linked to anti-illegal immigration protests planned for the end of the month. Makoba emphasized that June the 30th remains a normal working day and assured residents that police will be out in numbers to prevent crime and minimize disruptions.
4: The 30th of June is a normal day. It's a normal Tuesday. It is a working day in South Africa. Police will be out there to ensure that those who are going to work are going about their business and do so without fear or intimidation. Those who are planning to take advantage of the peaceful marches to commit crimes will face the wrath of the law.
2: Finance Minister Enoch Godongwana says a portion of the national budget has already been dispersed to all provincial governments for use. The minister was speaking during the consideration of the report of the Standing Committee on Appropriations on the 2026-2027 Appropriation Bill. Godongwana says the remaining amount in the budget for the financial year is the allocation set aside for the national government.

0: read it as section 2 and 4 of the constitution requires us vertically between the spheres of government and horizontally. Now, through the Division of Revenue Act or bill, we dealt with 1.2 trillion of this budget, 1.1 trillion of this budget. It's done, also is there in the different spheres. They've tabled their budgets as part of that. Now we're dealing with the remaining 1 trillion, which affects national departments.
1: Wrapping up, Kenya has ordered an immediate halt to the construction of an Ebola treatment facility intended for U.S. citizens. The Health Minister, Aden Duale, who appeared in court, said work at the site inside an Air Force base had been stopped to comply with a court order. The BBC's Thomas Mokhwana has this report.
2: Your Ladyship, I have directed the immediate and complete cessation of any intended construction, site preparations, or related activities concerning Laikipia Air Base facility, pending the hearing and determination of the substantive petition or until further orders of this court.
1: Recapping your top story this hour, one of the men accused of the kidnapping and murder of 7 family members from New York has indicated in the Kwadekuzi Magistrates Court that he intends to apply for bail. The murders shocked the community in April. The bodies of the victims were later found in the Melmoth area, about 200 kilometres from their home. Lotus FM News, I'm Shauna Terry-Nigel. I'll be back with headlines in half an hour.
3: 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My name is Rubendra Cavender. Catch me on the drive-by as we proudly launch Chadaki Divine, an original soundtrack by the late Umita Kalyan for the movie Sugarcane Boy. 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
4: On the drive-by. Good afternoon, Joburg's Mike 1 South. Under pressure today, a crash at Boysons. Delays coming down from Houghton through the Crown and in towards that Boysons area. The N17 is heavy. Boxburg through Wadeville on your way to Joburg. Just a single lane open at Osborne Road. And the N12 on the brakes, low gears between Eldorado Park and the Klipspruit Valley Road exit again. Good news from Durban. The N2 North crash at Sabaya has finally been cleared. This is the crash that happened last week. It's taken them until this afternoon to get that out of the way, but it is down the N2 north up towards the airport, moving a lot better now. A bit of pressure both ways on the N3, inbound from Pavilion, outbound from Sherwood into Spaghetti Junction. And Cape Town today, the M5 sitting from the Kuburg interchange right down to around about Wetton Road Bridge, maybe even Ottery Road, a lot slower than normal. And no traffic lights by the airport, 35th Robert Sabukwe, Stellenbosch arterial delays all over that junction at Monadam. With your traffic update, I'm Rob Byrne.
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7: Let's have a look at your business update on the drive-by. A fuel price cut seems to be on the cards. According to data from the Central Energy Fund data, petrol prices are over-recovered by 2.94 per litre, while diesel recoveries are far higher, with both grades showing an over-recovery of between 4.57 and 4.97 per litre. Looking in at your markets now, the rand is at 16.47 to the US dollar, 21.78 to the pound sterling, and 18.79 to the euro. At rand in India, we'll get you 5 rupees 75, 16 Pakistani rupees 92, 2 Mauritian rupees 91, and 20 Sri Lankan rupees 35. Commodities now, gold is trading at $4,116.87 per ounce, and Brent crude oil is trading at $77.62 a barrel. And that's it for your business update on the drive-by. Let's start off this hour with this one. Didi Tera Deva Divana.

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2: 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The master of the dad jokes? 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
4: From the movie Hum Aapke Hai Kaun, of course, pictures and Madhuri Dixit and Salman Khan, that was Didi Tera Devar Diwana, Lataji and SPB on that track. Guys, let's have a look at what's happening on your entertainment scene. Welcome to the Jungle is all set for its massive release on Friday the 26th of June. The Central Board of Film Certification has approved the film for release. Although a total of 18 cuts and modifications were made, the changes include edits to bikini scenes, a reference to Kashmir, hand gestures and more. The trailer is packed with major stars, high energy action sequences and plenty of comedy, promising a full dose of entertainment. Here's your trailer.
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1: Yeah, exciting stuff, right? So welcome to The Jungle is the third installment in the Welcome franchise, something that we're really welcoming the idea of and cannot wait for its release. Yeah, that wraps up your Daily Scoop.
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That was Janet Jackson with Together Again has brought us up to your weather heads up for Wednesday. Let's have a look at what we can expect from the skies. Over in Durban, sunny 17.24. Richards Bay, partly sunny 13.25. PMB sunny 8.23. Pretoria sunny 9.22. Joburg sunny as well 8.20. The Mother City cloudy 13.16. George cloudy 12.16. Gqeberha partly sunny 13.19. And lastly in East London, mostly cloudy 14.21. All right, here's the problem that came through on the Drive-By Council this Tuesday. It says, I had an EGD project due before the term wraps up, and I left it in my English class, and when I went back, it was missing. I don't know what to do because no one seems to have it or seen it. Please give me some advice on what to do. The number 071-613-7803, guys. Please let us know. What are your thoughts? Taking us to your halfway headlines, Sitri Ramwini Singamdan.

0: Nissan Gabdan said Sri Ram has brought us up to 5:30, which means Shona's here. She has your news headlines.
1: Good afternoon. Acting Police Minister Feroz Khajalia says law enforcement agencies are fully prepared to maintain order ahead of the planned demonstrations against illegal immigration on the 30th of June. One of the men accused of the kidnapping and murder of seven family members from Newark has indicated in the Kwadukusa Magistrates Court that he intends to apply for bail. Johannesburg Water has clarified reports surrounding an alleged extortion incident in Hillbrow after a suspect was arrested on Monday for reportedly posing as a municipal official. And the former chief executive of the Scottish National Party, Peter Morrell, has been sentenced to more than 5 years in prison after pleading guilty to embezzling more than $500,000 of party funds. All those details coming up in a full bulletin in half an hour.
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3: Two heavily clogged up highways today. One in Ekurhuleni, it's the N17, Boxwork through Wadeville, long queues into a single lane section approaching Osborne Road. And the other side of town, the N12, heavier than normal from the N1 split at Eldos all the way down through towards the Clipsbait Valley Drive exit. A lot of traffic pressure out around the Honeydew area today. Lots of traffic lights out all over Christian de Wet. Bayers Nordea has a couple of lights down. John Foster and Christian de Wet. Some heavy traffic out there without traffic lights. And William Mandela at Monte Cassino. Those lights that haven't worked forever. It's heavy today from Bryanston getting up into that four ways area. Also Main and Lone Hill Boulevard lights out there. Main road towards Kyalami is quite a heavy backlog as well. N1 going north slow as far as Samran today. Get ahead of Samran. Get out of that traffic and it's not a bad run around Pretoria side. Durban, the Esplanade busy whether you're inbound to the city centre or outbound. Outbound particularly heavy around the Yacht Club. It could be those roadworks that are still in place. If you missed the update earlier, the truck crash at Sabaya has finally been cleared. The N2 northbound from Gateway looking okay. R102 Phoenix up to Ottawa being held up by the construction works there. On your way very slow towards the Verulam side. And the N3 between Durban and Pietermaritzburg. If you're on that commute, we've got a breakdown at Ashburton. So from Linfield Park, things getting a bit heavy there today. Cape Town fairly standard. The N1 out of town, pretty busy to Brackenfell. The N2 outbound to Khayelitsha slow. And there's a backlog again on the N7 north up to Roadworks. One lane open opposite the Noon at Malabongwe Drive. With your traffic update, I'm Rob Byrne.
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4: Good afternoon. The FIA's World Motorsport Council has formally greenlit Formula One's move towards a 60-40 power unit split over the next 2 years as it makes two key safety changes for 2026. For 2027, F1 is moving to a 58-42 split between combustion power and electronic energy to further fine-tune the racing amid driver complaints, moving to a 60-40 split by 2028. George Russell in particular has had a massive issue with the power units from the start of the season. To enable those changes without drastic hardware or chassis changes, F1 will limit the reconnaissance laps to specific circuits like Monza, and as well as reduce the race distance by one or two laps if required to make sure that these changes do not affect the aerodynamics of the car. F1 is at the Red Bull Ring this week. Lewis Hamilton is lurking behind young Kimi Antonelli. Let's see how this one goes. And quickly to the Women's T20 World Cup. Ireland versus Sri Lanka is currently live. Ireland made 130 for 5 in 20 overs. And then the Sri Lankans have had a fantastic start, making 51 runs in the first 5 overs. They need 80 more runs in 87 balls to win. But still to come, Australia versus Pakistan. This one is interesting. Australia is at the top of Group A with 6 points and a net run rate of plus 4.391, having won all their first three matches. If they win against Pakistan, then they are through to the knockout stages. But a loss for Pakistan here means they are out of the tournament, having lost already all three of their first matches in the tournament. And then moving on to the FIFA World Cup, England versus Ghana is the headlining fixture at the tourney tonight. Following the Three Lions' huge 4-2 victory over Croatia, they now have the chance to secure a top two finish in Group L with a game to spare should they safely navigate past the African giants. Midfielder Declan Rice says there is a challenge ahead of that match.
5: We've watched two of their last games. Obviously, they had a manager change as well, so it's been a bit different. But we've prepared for them like we would prepare for any other team. You know, they're a real threat. They have really good players. And, you know, if we're not on it or at 100%, we can be punished. So we know what's at stake tomorrow. And for sure, you're going to see an England team that's thriving and ready to go again.
4: Yeah, England could easily be punished there. There is, of course, that famous Manchester City right winger Antoine Semenya in the Ghana team. The start of that match is at 10 p.m. But before that, Portugal will want to put behind their first match draw against DR Congo as they face Uzbekistan. It's the first match tonight at 7 p.m. In the other fixtures, plenty to look forward to in the early mornings of tomorrow. Panama versus Croatia, Colombia versus Congo, and then Switzerland and Canada. We'll chat about that one a bit later as we look to the last matches of the group stages beginning. That is all for today. For the drive-by, I'm Tawan Lamini. The good vibes roll.
0: Thanks for that, Toby. Let's head on over to the question that came through today on the Drive-By Council. It says, I had an EGD project due before the term wraps up, and I left it in my English class, and when I went back, it was missing. I don't know what to do because no one seems to have seen it. Please give me advice on what I should do. Guys, 071-613-7803. Here's Zingat.

0: Yebo. Kapso wethu. Eba fit bonjour. In 1976, youth are switcher on. And for 50 years, the nation has watched as the story unfolds. And namhlanje, the courage looks the same and different. It looks like showing up when no one believes in you. It's about finding the strength to stand up again. The courage of 1976 is appealing in 2026. SAPC 1, Mzansi for sure. The source of youth courage. My gosh.
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3: 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The content does not aim to harm or offend any individual and is used solely for the purpose of entertainment.
4: You're listening to Zinga. That's brought us up to the Drive-By Council question that came in anonymously from one of our listeners. It says, I had an EGD project due before the term wraps up and I left it in my English class. And when I went back, it was missing. I don't know what to do because no one seems to have seen it. Please give me some advice on what to do. B.
5: So Anonymous, I think the first thing that you should do is, if you got permission to leave it by with your school English teacher, rather, or like a friend that you were with when you left it there, I think get them to maybe tell your EGD teacher that you did in fact have your project done and that you did leave it in this class and that it was did go missing. I think if you have someone to vouch for you, it will make your case a little bit easier. Secondly, ask for a bit of a time extension. Maybe you can redo your project. I know EGD projects are generally like building something or something intense. So maybe if you can get a extension.
6: I think it's great advice. And I think second to that, I'm going to let parents in on something and teachers as well that they may not be privy to. This happens a lot of times.
5: Mm.
6: I think in high school, I had an issue like that as well. And I think I've had a couple of classmates who had their project stolen. So just be honest and say that I had it in my English class and it got lost. I had it. And like Bianca said, maybe ask for an extension. Maybe they'll be forgiving and willing to give you another chance. But just so parents know and teachers know, this does happen a lot.
4: Yeah, I think it's really stressful and heartbreaking as well. Disappointing when you work on a project, especially like Bianca was saying, and Toby as well. EGD projects expect you to build models or, you know, do some sort of prep work before you're getting the actual project through. And it does take a lot of time, effort and resources. So I think that if you have exhausted all your resources in saying, listen, I can't find this project and there's nothing you can do about it, you have no other choice than to earnestly ask for an extension and hope that your teachers, just generally, if you speak to their better senses, they do kind of say, listen, okay, no problem, we'll give you a week or a couple of days to kind of get it together. And who knows, I'm not saying that it's a good thing, but you may be able to produce a better project as a result of just having gone through it the first time. You may be able to make it better. Frustrating, but I believe there's a reason for everything. So yeah, sorry about that. 071-613-7803. We'd love to hear from our listeners. Yes, closer.

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5: Closer, very up to your Drive-By Council. Response to the question. I have an EGD project that is due before the term wraps up, and I left it in my English class, and when I went back, it was missing. I don't know what to do because no one seems to have seen it. Please give me some advice on what to do. Have a listen.
6: Good afternoon, team. 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If you do not have a duplicate, obviously inform your lecturer that, you know what, your English test has got misplaced, or alternatively, get one done ASAP. Regards, Omar.
5: Thanks, Omar. Looking forward to more of your responses. Next up is a song from Hejavani to Ishkona Hai by Mika Singh and Asis Kaur. Here's Vyakar Vadoji.

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1: All right, guys, that's where we're going to leave it. That was Money Churu bringing us up to the end of the show. Thanks to the team, traffic presenter Rob Burns, sports presenter Tabani Dlamini, technical producer Sunri Duchand, and of course, producer Bianca Lal Bahadur. Coming up on Lotus FM is Purvish. She's sitting in on Sangeetan Lemu, Talk at 7 with Shastri Nagesa, followed by Kesha Das on the Night Cafe. For myself, Nilo Fasedo, wish you a safe and blessed evening. The drive-by will be back tomorrow, 3 to 6 p.m. Catch you then.

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1: Six o'clock. Good evening. Acting Police Minister Feroz Khechalia says law enforcement agencies are fully prepared to maintain order ahead planned demonstrations against illegal immigration on June the 30th. He was speaking during a media briefing in Cape Town. Khechalia reaffirmed that South Africans have a constitutional right to peaceful and unarmed protests, but warned that violence, intimidation and taking the law into one's own hands will not be tolerated. He also urged communities to reject lawlessness and help protect public safety.
2: People have the constitutional right to peaceful and unarmed protest, but we have to be clear and emphatic that the right to protest shouldn't be used as an excuse for criminality, as an excuse for abusive behavior. Only the police and other officials have the responsibility to enforce the law in a constitutional democracy. What other message can I give? We cannot afford a repeat of what happened on July 21.
1: One of the men accused of the kidnapping and murder of seven family members from Newark has indicated in the Guadaguza Magistrates Court that he intends to apply for bail. The murders shocked the community in April. The bodies of the victims were later found in the Melmos area, about 200 kilometres from their home. The three accused, Linda Mtiane, Bongo Menzi Mpangose and Mtandeni Mtiane, previously abandoned a bail application. KwaZulu-Natal National Prosecuting Authority spokesperson Natasha Ramkisankara says Mpangose indicated during the court appearance that he wanted to apply for bail at a later date. And Ramkisankara says the case has been remanded to the 31st of July for further investigation.
3: The accused made their second appearance in the Guadaguza Magistrates Court today in connection with the kidnapping and murder of seven family members in April 2026. The accused faced charges of housebreaking with intent to rob, robbery with aggravating circumstances, seven counts of kidnapping and seven counts of murder.
1: The National Assembly has adopted the 2026 Appropriations Bill with three political parties objecting. The three political parties are the MKP, the EFF and United Africans Transformation. The bill aims to appropriate money from the National Revenue Fund for the 2026-2027 financial year and prescribes conditions for the withdrawal and spending of funds for the 2027-2028 financial year to provide for incidental matters. It includes 41 budget votes of departments and government entities. The bill will now be sent to the National Council of Provinces for concurrence. Johannesburg Water has clarified reports surrounding an alleged extortion incident in Hillbrow after a suspect was arrested on Monday for reportedly posing as a municipal official. It says the individual is not one of its employees and was allegedly caught demanding money from a building caretaker while threatening to disconnect the water supply. The water utility says preliminary findings indicate that the suspect was in possession of an access card issued by a meter reading contractor that last provided services to Johannesburg Water approximately 3 years ago. The matter was reported to authorities, who then conducted an operation that led to the arrest. Nombusa Shabalala.

0: 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So as you did listen to the song is a very high energy chant and prayer to Lord Narayana. And you would have noticed the sacred chant, which we also call it as Ashtakshari Mantra, which is Om Namo Narayanaya throughout the song. So that was Namo Re. And you are listening to our Telugu program Sangeetha Nilayamu right here on Lotus FM. So stay tuned and I will be right back.
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0: You are with me on Sangeetha Nilayamu, and as always, we love celebrating not just our music and culture, but also our beautiful Telugu Bhasha, the language. So if you are tuning in, it is 11 minutes past 6 o'clock, and you are right on time for our first feature, the Telugu lesson, which is one of the favorite parts of the program. So they say every friendship begins with a hi or hello, every story begins with a first page, and every relationship begins with a parichayam. So in today's magic word of the day segment, we are going to be exploring the word that reminds us of the beauty of a new beginning. So yes, you did get that. Iroju mana telugu padam parichayam. Parichayam is our Telugu word for today, so let's start off the segment by looking at the pronunciation of the word parichayam. Parichayam has four syllables, as you can see. Pa-ri-cha-yam. Pa, it sounds like the pa in the word puppy, so pa. Ri is similar to how you would say the word river, ri, river. And then we have cha. Cha is like if you would say church, okay? And the final syllable is yum, like the word from yummy. So you can see that all the four syllables in this word are soft and they are short sounds. So there's no stretched or elongated vowels in this word, okay? Each part is spoken gently and evenly. Parichayam. So parichayam simply means introduction or acquaintance. Grammatically, parichayam is a noun, or in Telugu, a namavachakam, because it names things. So when we talk about more than one introduction or acquaintance, the plural form becomes parichayalu. Parichayalu. Interestingly, this word parichayam comes from two parts, okay? First is pari, meaning around or about, and the second part is chayam, which refers to gathering or knowing someone or something. So together we get the word parichayam, and this word, you know, beautifully conveys the idea of getting to know one another. So now that we know what the word is, let's now look at a few simple sentences that you could use. Manam okarikokaru parichayam cheskundam. Manam okarikokaru parichayam cheskundam, which means let's introduce ourselves. Atanu meeku parichayama. So this is a question. Do you know him? Atanu meeku parichayama. Naku atanito parichayam undi. So you can reply using this sentence. If you do know him, you can say naku అతనితో పరిచయం ఉంది. లేకపోతే ఇఫ్ యూ డోంట్ నో దట్ పర్సన్, యూ కెన్ సే లేదు నాకు అతనితో పరిచయం లేదు. మీన్స్ ఐ డి నాట్ హ్యావ్ ఎన్ అక్వైంటెన్స్ విత్ హిమ్. దిస్ నెక్స్ట్ వన్ ఈజ్ వన్ దట్ ఐ రియలీ లైక్, ఓకే? మా పరిచయం ఒక స్నేహంగా మారింది. మా పరిచయం ఒక స్నేహంగా మారింది. Our acquaintance turned into a friendship. Isn't that lovely? You know, sometimes A simple introduction can grow into something truly meaningful, and which is why I said I really liked this sentence. So the word parichayam is also used in books and articles. Okay, so for example, if you've only read the introduction of a book, okay, you can say, Nenu inka pustakam lopala katha chadvaledu kevalam parichaya matrame chadivenu. I haven't read the story inside the book yet. I've only read the introduction. You'll also hear expressions like pustaka parichayam means book introduction. Rachayata parichayam, author introduction. Vishaya parichayam, topic introduction. So these are familiar expressions that you may hear with the word parichayam. So that was our Telugu word. Which reminds us that every new friendship, every new experience, and every new journey begins with a simple parichayam. Isn't that beautiful? An introduction. And who knows? You know, one hi or hello today could become a beautiful memory tomorrow. So that was the Telugu word for today, parichayam, our magic word. So now keeping the energy, taking a little detour from words and moving into rhythm. Up next, something powerful, something traditional. Yes, you know it. It is time for our folk song. So here's a vibrant folk song, Lagare Sound. Sala.
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5: 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My name is Rubendra Kavender. 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

Welcome back, Idi. Sangeeta Nilayamu, and you are with me, Purvia Kasam. So earlier in this show, we did have our feature one, which was the Telugu lesson, and we explored the word parichayam. So if you did enjoy the lesson, do pop me a message or a voice note. And I do see I have received a few, which I will be playing because I want you all to listen to it a little later before we end the show. So looking forward to that. Now we take a beautiful turn back to the golden era of Telugu cinema. You know, because some songs never fade, right? They just become more and more timeless with every passing year. And I think you'll all definitely agree with me on that one. So we are about to listen to a true evergreen romantic classic. Mahachitrakarudena Ravi Varma Giyaleni Andam Nuvu Ravi Chudani Navyanadam Nuvu Antu Preyasni Varninchina Pata Veturi Gari Rachinalo Venkatesh Gari Sangeetamlo SPP Mariyu Janaki Gari Gatramlo Vinabothanaru Ravi Varma Ke Andani Oke Oka Andanivo.

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1: 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Ravi Verma ke? 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Balasubramaniam and S. Janaki with music by G.K. Venkatesh and lyrics by V. Turi Sundara Rama Murthy. So there's another one coming up by the same lyricist. Up next is a lovely melodic track titled Parichayam Toli Parichayam from the retro Telugu film Parichayam, sung by the legendary S. Janaki with Srinivasa Chakravarti and composed by K. Chakravarti, and a classic old school charm with a beautiful flute interlude is what I would say. So let's hear the song Parichayam Toli Parichayam.

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2: All right, it's that time of the day where I bring to you our second feature of our show, Sangeeta Nilayamu. And as you know, in this segment, I break down the lyrics to a beautiful song that I've chosen specially for you. So our featured song today is Talachi, Talachi from the film Hello. So you will see how this song speaks about childhood love, separation, and the quiet hope of finding each other. So without further delay, let's dive right into the lyrics of Talachi, Talachi, our song for today. The first line goes, Talachi, Talachi, Vetike, Kannulivigo. Talachi, Talachi, Vetike, Kannulivigo. Talachi ante, remember or recall. Talachi, remembering again. Vetike is searching. Kannulivigo. Kannulu ante, we know, is eyes. Ivigo means here they are. So this line is telling us that, you know, these are the eyes that keep searching. They keep remembering someone they can't forget. Like, even when life moves on, right, the eyes still look for that one person everywhere. The next line. Tirigi, tirigi, alise, adugulivigo. Tirigi, tirigi ante, turning, or you could say wandering. Wandering, and then you can see it's repeated again, like the previous line. So it's, they are repeatedly searching. Wandering. Alise, getting tired. Adulivigo, adugulivigo. Adugulu means steps, and ivigo is here they are. So these are the feet that have walked so much. It's wandering to so many places, and it's trying to find a trace. And now, alise, they're getting tired. It's tired, but they still haven't stopped searching. The next line, yeduru chusi, chusi, yenta kalamaina. Yeduru ante, like you are waiting, okay? Chusi is having looked. Chusi has having looked again. Chusi, chusi, yenta kalamaina. No matter how much time, they just keep waiting and waiting. And time just, you know, it passes. But the heart is still stuck at that same moment. They are expecting something that may or may not come back. Jata cherakunda, asha jaripoyena. Jata cherakunda, asha jaripoyena. Jata is a pair, or you can say together. Cherakunda, without uniting. Asha is hope. So if you remember, we did learn this word asha 2 weeks back, which was our Telugu magic word. And jaripoyena, has it slipped away, is the question it's asking. Has the hope of us, uniting finally fallen away? So we see how, you know, slowly that hope starts to fade into doubt. It's leaving behind only longing and silence. So this is a very deeply emotional song, I would say, and it expresses the pain of a long separation between childhood lovers, or more of a childhood bond, okay, where they are still only trapped in memories of each other even after years pass. So, you know, I think it's a beautiful reminder, because this song does use a romantic story, but the emotion is about any deep bond that time could not fully erase. So you know how some emotions don't fade with time, they just turn into music. So this is a Talachi Talachi, penned by Vanamali, sung in the melodious voice of Haricharan, composed by Anup Rubens. Talachi Talachi, hope you enjoy this one.

0: Catch top billing this Tuesday evening at 7 as entrepreneur of African design Gracia Bambile celebrates her traditional wedding. Dr. Michael and Jackie Moll discover the Cedarburg with their son Joshua. And architect Gerard Ansara opens the door on how he created his showstopper home. That's top billing this Tuesday at 7. Repeat Sunday at 1 on S3 and Tuesday at 9:30 p.m. on SABC 1.
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The romantic track that has been dramatically boosting anticipation for the movie, creating buzz, heading into its August 14th theatrical release. Industry experts and critics are praising G.V. Prakash's soothing musical arrangement and Subhlashini's soulful voice.

0: Alright, that is the song Nano Butterfly from the movie that's coming up, Vishwanath and Sons. So I think this one is definitely a must watch. Now it's a time that I read the messages and we can take a listen to the voice notes that I have been receiving. From Susan Midley, she says, thank you for the lovely Telugu music. I'm enjoying the music. Lots of love. From Susan Moodley from PMB. So thank you, Susan Moodley Garu, for your message. I have a few voice notes to play for you as well. So let's take a listen.
1: Miku Mariyu Strotalaku Andariki Namaskarum Purvi Garu Yellapudu Inta Hridayamaina Sangeetani Andistunnanduku Dhanyavadalu. Namaskaram to you, Purvi, and to everyone listening in tonight. Thank you for always playing such soulful music. Loving the show as always. Lots of love from Shailen and Maggie Chetty in Savannah Park.
0: Thank you so much, Shailen Chetty and Maggie Garu, always for your wonderful messages every show. And I'm really glad you are enjoying the show. Here's another one from Keegan.
2: Namaskaram Purvi, what a beautiful song to start the program. Really loving it. Thank you, bye.
0: Thank you so much, Keegan, Garu, and now we have a attempt of the word parichayam, so let's listen to this one.
3: Na parichayam chesukundam.
0: All right, that was from Shravan, and he did, that was a really good attempt, I must say. He wants to say that I'll introduce myself, so you can say Nenu Parichayam Chesukuntanu. Thank you so much for these wonderful messages, and you know, these messages really make my day. Like, it's the highlight of my day every time I'm on air. And yeah, I just love reading these messages, these good vibes, and so much of love. Another one from Molly. Namaskaram. Looking forward to another great show, Sangeetha Nilayamu, and good music. So I'm so glad you all are enjoying the music and the show. Well, it's now time for me to say my goodbyes. And stay tuned, I'll be right back.

As you know, before I leave, I always like to leave with something beautiful that you can take into the week. So, sangeetam unna chota santosham untundi mee jeevithalo eppudu aa santosham undalani korukuntunnanu. Nenu Purvi Akasam signing off. Stay tuned for the news at the top of the hour, followed by Talk at 7 with Shastra, leaving you with another beautiful song, Kopanga Kopanga. Until we meet again next time, take care, keep smiling, and Shubh Ratri.

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1: Seven o'clock. Good evening. Acting Police Minister Feroz Khechalia says law enforcement agencies are fully prepared to maintain order ahead of the planned demonstrations against illegal immigration on the 30th of June. He was speaking during a media briefing in Cape Town. Khechalia reaffirmed that South Africans have a constitutional right to peaceful and unarmed protests, but warned that violence, intimidation and taking the law into one's hands will not be tolerated. He also urged communities to reject lawlessness and help protect public safety.
2: People have the constitutional right to peaceful and unarmed protest, but we have to be clear and emphatic that the right to protest shouldn't be used as an excuse for criminality, as an excuse for abusive behavior. Only the police and other officials have the responsibility to enforce the law in a constitutional democracy. What other message can I give? We cannot afford a repeat of what happened on July 21.
1: Meanwhile, the number of Malawian nationals seeking assistance from government departments in Durban is growing by the day as fear over their safety continue to mount. The increase comes as authorities accelerate efforts to verify and repatriate Malawians staying at a new temporary camp following the closure of the Sherwood site. Government officials are now working to fast-track the verification process for those who wish to return home. Authorities say people are travelling from remote parts of KwaZulu-Natal, including Stanger and Dundee, in search of protection. Among them are Frank Stanella and Mike Banda, who arrived in Durban last night.
3: I'm coming for Stanger. So I'm here because Yulana are in a location. People are fighting in a foreigner. I need to help because you go the inner son, kids here. Please, I need to help. You don't have anyone to come here to give food.
4: I came here yesterday, but now after I came here, I saw so many people is here. And so much children and women. We tell our government, please must come and take that all the people must go back to Malawi because now situation is not right. If you're coming out your house and go somewhere, say, where are you going? When are you going to go back? And start to fight us. Now it's a very big problem. We can't carry on like that. Now we're thinking better must go back to Malawi.
1: Rise Mzansi MP and chairperson of the impeachment committee on the Section 89 inquiry report, Mahashule Ghana, is calling on President Cyril Ramaphosa to intervene in what he describes as a growing conflict within the country's criminal justice system. Speaking during a National Assembly debate, Ghana expressed concern over the apparent tensions between the South African Police Service and the National Prosecuting Authority's Investigating Directorate Against Corruption, or IDAC. Ghana is warning that the standoff is eroding public trust in law enforcement.
5: There's an internal war waging on in our criminal justice system, and ordinary South Africans are its casualties. The ongoing war between the South African Police Service and IDEC, it's a cause for concern, and the Commander-in-Chief, who's the President, must call everyone to order. Every day, we hear from South Africans how they are not safe, how they do not trust the police to address the crime they face every day. The image of the police badge has been tarnished.
1: The Madlanga Commission Chairperson, Justice Mbuyiseli Madlanga, has described the theft of precious stones from a residence in Kilani in Johannesburg in 2023 as a classic case of no honour amongst thieves. Justice Madlanga made the remarks in Pretoria shortly after Witness K, an inspector at the Johannesburg Metro Police Department, concluded her testimony. Witness K, who testified partially in camera, implicated suspended Ekurhuleni Metro Police Department Deputy

0: someone who wanted to lay their hands on the stones and you just kept quiet for 6 months.
1: And to wrap up, the Supreme Court of Appeal in South Africa, the SCA, has ruled in favour of the family of the late Zambian President Edgar Lungu and has upheld their appeal regarding his remains. This amounts to a major legal setback for the Zambian government in the lengthy legal battle over Lungu's remains. Lungu died on the 5th of June last year. The High Court in Pretoria in August last year found the Zambian government was entitled to repatriate Lungu's remains for the purpose of a state funeral and burial. However, the SCA has now set aside that High Court order and found that the Zambian government failed to establish a right under either the common law or contract to override the family's burial decision. Here's a recap of your top story this hour. Acting Police Minister Feroz Khachalia says law enforcement agencies are fully prepared to maintain order ahead of the planned demonstrations against illegal immigration on the 30th of June. For Lotus FM News, I'm Shona Terry-Nigel. I'll be back in an hour.
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0: 17 minutes after 7, you're listening to Talk at 7 on Lotus FM. A very good evening to you and welcome. My name is Shastra Nagesa. Tonight, an interesting topic. Men's health is a topic that many still hesitate to talk about openly, leaving several issues undiagnosed. So tonight on Talk at 7, we're joined by two experts to unpack some of the most important conversations around men's health and why early intervention matters. Joining us are Dr. Vinesh Pariachi and Dr. Ryan Gounder. We'll be unpacking prostate health, fertility, and erectile dysfunction. Dr. Ryan Gounder joined the private sector after having spent more than 18 years working in the public sector of KZN, of which 11 years in the Department of Urology. He's also skilled in both open and endoscopic urological surgery. His vast experience in the public sector has instilled in him a compassion for community outreach. Now, Dr. Vinesh Pariachi is a Durban-based vascular surgeon with extensive experience in the diagnosis and management of conditions affecting the arteries, veins, and lymphatic system. He's also an executive member of the Vascular Society of Southern Africa and a founding member of South African Lymphatic and Venous Society as well. If you have a question and would like to ask our doctors, you can do so on 071-613-7803. Good evening, doctors. Thank you for joining me on Talk at 7.
1: Good evening, Shastra.
0: Good evening.
1: Thanks for having us today, and good evening to the listeners.
0: Thank you. Dr. Ryan, let's start here, or actually with both of you, I'd like to find out. Why do you believe men seek or delay seeking medical advice?
1: I think it's a complicated thing. I think part of it is how we bring our sons up.
0: Mm.
1: You know, we often tell them, when you fall down, boys, no, don't cry. Mm. Get up and carry on with what you're doing. And I think this carries on into adulthood. And men are expected not to complain, expected to pull through everything else. And I think that's one of the reasons why when men find this, there's something is not right, they are reluctant to seek help, to tell their partners, to tell other people, because they've been brought up that men don't complain.
0: Right.
1: And I think that's a big part of it.
0: Thank you, Dr. Pariachi. Dr. Gounder, okay, we're just having some struggles with getting Dr. Gounder. We'll try and get him on the phone line. So, Dr. Pariachi, let's get a little bit more about your background. What inspired you to get into medicine and this respective field?
1: Well, I think it was a wanting or a need to sort of help people. You know, when you were younger, getting medical help was obviously difficult. And you always thought that you would need to make this easier. And then once you became a doctor, you sort of find your own niche, what interests you. And that sort of pushes you to where you are now, a vascular surgeon. I think the basis of it all was to try and help people, to try and alleviate some of the symptoms and the pains that they have.
0: Mm. Of course, Dr. Pariachi, you're based in Durban, a vascular surgeon. Let's dive right into it as we're waiting to get Dr. Gounder back on the line as well. What exactly is peripheral vascular disease, and how is it different from normal leg pain or aging when we're looking at some of the conditions that men are facing now?
1: So, peripheral vascular disease, or as we sometimes call it, peripheral arterial disease, basically means that there's a problem with your circulation.
0: Hmm.
1: So it usually means that the arteries that are taking blood to the legs or the arms or to the brain have become narrowed or blocked by what we call plaque. And plaque is made up of a combination of fat cells, fibrous tissue, calcium, and it narrows and hardens the blood vessels. And that is what we call peripheral arterial disease or peripheral vascular disease. And it's different from your normal type of leg pain, which usually comes from your muscles, your joints, and, you know, as you get older.
0: Mm.
1: Peripheral arterial disease is specific. It's where the muscles in the leg don't get enough oxygen. So they then start to cramp, to ache, especially especially when you're walking. And as it progresses, it gets worse until eventually you're having this pain constantly.
0: Okay. And why should men in particular be paying attention to this?
1: Well, I think, you know, men have lots of risk factors. Smoking is probably the biggest. The highest number of people we see smoking is men. The other risk factors that men are exposed to are diabetes, high blood pressure, cholesterol, and abdominal weight gain, particularly weight around the abdominal area. You know, unfortunately, as men get older, we tend not to focus so much on exercise and keeping ourselves healthy and eating healthily, and we almost tend to let ourselves go. And this is directly responsible for the development of peripheral vascular and other diseases. And that can affect your sexual health, your ability to heal wounds, your ability to mobilize. And it's also a sign that there could be other things wrong. For example, you could have a heart narrowing or blockage. You could have blockages in the blood vessels to your brain, which could lead to a stroke. So it's something that you have to be aware of, because it could also point to a bigger problem that you may have.
0: Of course. And like you mentioned when we just began, that, you know, there's a certain thought pattern when it comes to men and not really expressing that there might be something wrong. So in your experience, have you seen that men are often slow to seek help for symptoms like leg pain, calf pain, poor circulation, or even erectile dysfunction for that matter?
1: Absolutely. You know, you'll often find patients, men coming in with their wives, and the wife will tell you, you know, he's been complaining about this pain for the last 2 months, but he just doesn't want to come to hospital, or he doesn't want to come see a doctor. It's that same mentality, unfortunately, that we instill in our young boys, and we don't complain,
0: right?
1: As well as with erectile dysfunction, I think most men think it's something to be embarrassed of, that it's only me that's experiencing it, nobody else is experiencing it. And because of that, they're reluctant to come to the doctor. Even when they do come, it's almost as if they feel shameful to say that, oh, you know, I've got a problem with getting an erection. And especially if they come with their wives, they're almost embarrassed to mention it.
0: Right.
1: I find that patients who often come alone are more willing to mention it. And it's often in passing that they say, not realizing the significance of saying that, you know, I can't get an erection adequately.
0: And then is it, you know, like you're talking about, they find difficulty with coming forward to say that this is the problem, they having an issue with erectile dysfunction, and it could be a sign of, you know, something else going on. But then they go ahead and take, of course, we can't mention brand names, the blue pills or any other pills that's possible. Now, is that now masking this and possibly harmful for them in the future?
1: Well, yes, because there's lots of causes for example, erectile dysfunction. It can be psychological causes. It can be metabolic causes like diabetes, smoking. It can be certain medications that are causing it. It can be blockages of the blood vessels that are there. And by taking these medications, you're only treating one particular component when you don't know what the actual cause is. So often they may take it and not even... It may not even work because they're treating the wrong cause, because their friend told them, oh, take this tablet, you know, it's going to make things right. We see that quite often as well, yeah.
0: Okay. Now, let's try and help our men who are listening. What are some early warning signs that should prompt him to see a doctor immediately and not saying, okay, let me just wait and see if this subsides or the pain goes away?
1: Well, you know, when it comes to peripheral arterial disease, often the first sign that patients will have is cramping in their muscles, particularly their calf muscles when they're walking. So they find they walk, for example, in the mall, and after about 100, 200 meters, they have to stop and rest or sit down because their muscles are burning, it's cramping, and they can't continue anymore. And often patients put their doubt, oh, you know, I'm unfit. That's why it's happening. You know, I have to just try and push through it. But that's one of the very, very early signs that maybe there's something happening with your blood vessels there. And then, you know, it progresses from there. You could have cold feet. You could have numbness in your feet, weak pulses. You could have sores that are not healing. You know, you get cuts on your foot and a month later you still have that sore there. Those are all early warning signs that something is not right and, you know, you need to seek help.
0: So what can that be a sign of, a simple cut or a sore on the foot? How can that become a major concern?
1: Because that could be a sign that, number one, you don't have adequate blood flow into your foot or into your leg to heal it up. Remember, for you to heal up any type of wound, you need to have adequate blood flow in that area. And if you've got a blockage in the blood vessel, then you can't get that blood into that area and the wound won't heal up and it will just persist. It will remain there and it will probably get worse. So that is the sort of the early warning or concern that we have about it. Obviously, other conditions like diabetes would impair your healing and slow it down. But everything is linked. So diabetes causes peripheral vascular disease, which also decreases your wound healing. So it's the small little things which you often ignore, which are important.
0: Are there certain groups of men who are at higher risk of developing peripheral vascular disease?
1: Well, you know, amongst the Indian population, unfortunately, yes, we have a higher risk. Diabetics, smokers. Smoking is probably the worst thing that any person could do to their body. High blood pressure, cholesterol, and genetics. You know, unfortunately, if you have a history of vascular disease in your family, chances are you're going to get it as well. Those are the kind of things that put men at risk. And obviously, obesity. I think obesity is a key thing in our environment now. And, you know, as I mentioned earlier, you know, as we get older, we tend not to do as much activity, not to exercise, not to go out and cycle your bike on the promenade. We get a bit lazy.
0: And can men reduce their risk by, you know, increasing exercise, better diet, quitting smoking, or has the damage already been done?
1: So, in a lot of cases, yes, it does matter how far the damage is. By stopping smoking, by controlling your diabetes, your high blood pressure, you can almost put a hold on it. You can't reverse it, but you can try and slow it down. Ideally, you should be controlling it from day one, which means identifying it early, which means going for regular checkups. I mean, often we find patients are diabetic and have probably been diabetic for the last 10 years but never knew it. And during that time period, damage is being done and that damage is irreversible. So number one is to go for regular checkups. At least once a year you should go and have your bloods done, your blood pressure checked, to make sure nothing is sort of creeping in, especially if you've got risk factors, you know, family history, overweight, things like that. And just by controlling those risk factors, you can often reduce your risk significantly. Just by losing weight alone, you can reduce your risk of diabetes. You know, there's patients who are diabetic for years, suddenly they lose all the weight and their diabetes is under control.
0: Right.
1: So these things can be controlled and changed. Not reversed, but often controlled, just by controlling the risk factors.
0: Doc, you mentioned that smoking is probably the worst thing that you can do to your body. Your thoughts on vaping?
1: So, you know, for a while we thought vaping was better, but it's just as harmful in terms of the damage it causes to your lungs. And a lot of these vapes have nicotine in them and a lot of other stuff in them. And the problem with vaping is it's so easy to do. You know, you can sit in your office, take a couple of puffs, and nobody knows. So patients tend to do it much, much, much more often than smoking a cigarette, for example, because now you have to go outside and smoke. So vaping, no. I give it absolutely don't do it.
0: All right.
1: You know, I tell patients just no cutting down smoking, stopping smoking. That's it.
0: Okay, good advice. Thank you, Dr. Padiachi. I'll come back to you in a second. Dr. Ganda, do we have you back?
2: Hi there.
0: Hi, good evening. Thank you for joining us, Dr. Ganda.
2: Good evening.
0: So, Dr. Ganda, sorry we're getting to you a little bit later. We had a few technical difficulties. Let's talk a little bit about how you got into your field, into medicine. Tell us a little bit more about what you do exactly. You have spent more than 18 years working in the public sector. You're in the private sector at the moment, 11 of which were in the Department of Urology as well. So tell us a little bit about you.
2: Okay, hi there. I'm Ryan Gounder, urologist in private practice. I got into medicine. Well, you know, it's funny enough, Vinesh is there, Dr. Padiachi, the vascular surgeon, because my mom had chronic lymphedema of the right leg. And, you know, growing up, she had it since I was 3 years old, as far as I remember, yeah. And, you know, I remember growing up and telling her that I'll become a doctor and do something about it.
0: Wow. Okay.
2: But as Vinesh will tell you there, I mean, idiopathic lymphedema, there is no cure. So that's how it started. And then after matric, when I got into medical school, I thought I'll do cardiothoracic surgery.
0: Okay.
2: And then when I saw how those guys worked, I thought against it. But I knew I'd do something in the surgical discipline, but I spent a lot of time outside. I did work in rural medicine.
0: Yeah.
2: I did some anesthetics. I did a diploma in anesthetics. And then I decided to specialize. I joined general surgery for a couple of years.
0: Okay.
2: And then while I was in general surgery, I mean, my life was crazy. I mean, most of my bosses were getting divorced. and general surgery is crazy. I mean, Vinesh went through that anyway and super specialized.
0: Mm.
2: So it was crazy hours and crazy times, trauma, lots of trauma. And I was newly married. And then by God's grace, I got a rotation through urology. We didn't do much of urology as undergraduates, but when I got into urology, I really liked it.
0: Okay.
2: And it so happened that after the rotation, they called me back and asked me if I wanted to transfer, and the rest is history. I ended up specializing in urology, doing the exam there, and that's in a nutshell. I got to there.
0: Wonderful.
2: Yeah, yeah.
0: So to give us a better understanding of urology and what a urologist does, can you explain the scope of it in simple terms for us?
2: Okay, the simplest of terms, we are the human plumbers.
0: Okay. Yes.
2: Well, what I mean is, okay, we are surgeons that deal with the urinary tract. So from the upper urinary tract, which is the kidney and the ureters, that's the pipe joining the kidney to the bladder, and then the bladder itself and the urethra, and then male genitalia issues. So we deal with all the surgical aspects, cancers, kidney stones, anything that occurs, because our job is to make sure that the urine that is concentrated in the kidney gets out into the loo, basically.
0: Right. Okay.
2: So anything that obstructs that passage, anything that affects that, if you get or if the kidney system gets obstructed or inflamed, or even worst case scenario, cancers of the entire tract, we deal with that surgically, as well as the male genitalia in terms of the testes, from inflammation to infections to cancers. Mm-hmm. And we also deal, but a lot of people think we only deal with male issues, but we also deal with female urinary issues.
0: Okay.
2: If their bladder, sort of what they call, commonly they say the bladder drops, which is called a cystocele, if the bladder is sitting low, that's called urogynecology, where we actually deal with those aspects, or even cancers of the bladder that affects females. Females also get kidney stones. A woman who gets recurrent infections, they consult us to ascertain if there's any urological issue that's causing them.
0: Okay.
2: Yeah, and then obviously you already been speaking about sexual dysfunction in males that we deal with as well. And some of the commonest things are like prostate cancer, prostate issues, prostate enlargement, erectile dysfunction, kidney stones, urinary stones, any stones in the tract. Yeah, those kind of things, basically, yeah.
0: Okay. Dr. Ryan, what are some common urological issues that men should be paying more attention to?
2: So, you know, we'd have to divide that into age groups. So, you know, from little boys to teenagers to older men. So, you know, our practice in urology, we see all men from all ages. So in the younger males, especially the teenagers, you know, one of the commonest emergencies we have is something called testicular torsion, where, you know, basically the testis twists. It mostly affects teenagers in the from 13 on to the 20s, very rarely older men. But it's because of the anatomical issue that young boys have. The testis still freely moves within the scrotum. And that's a urological emergency, because if it twists, it compromises the vascular supply, the blood vessel supply, and the testis actually dies. It's basically like a heart attack to the testis.
0: Okay.
2: But the problem is that if you don't deal with it within 4 to 6 hours, they generally lose that one testis. Yeah. That's one among the teenagers. Younger boys have things like congenital issues, like where the testis does not descend properly, or their foreskin is tight, and then, you know, the foreskin on the penis is tight, leading to infections. Then among teenagers, I mentioned that older men, who makes up a bulk of our work really, is, you know, as you get older, from 45 onwards, your prostate, which is an important organ in the male's system, it sits very close to the bladder, and all men have it, but most and almost all men over the age of 50, it will enlarge into an extent. When it does that, in some men, not all men, it produces symptoms where it obstructs the flow of urine. So they'll have symptoms like, you know, difficulty passing urine. They when their wives are trying to rush to a function, they're taking long in the loo and they're causing fights, but their wives don't understand that they're struggling to pee.
0: Yeah.
2: That's one aspect of the prostate. Or the other one is when you later in the sixth decade after the 60s, now sometimes we see it even in younger men these days. But it's most commonly in the late sixth decade to the seventh decade, where men start getting the prostate actually changes, the cells change into cancer cells. And that's what we commonly see as one of the commonest cancers among men, which is prostate cancer.
0: Okay.
2: And then obviously the other common thing nowadays is erectile dysfunction, or sexual dysfunction, we'd rather say, because it's many aspects, not just erection issues, you know?
0: Okay.
2: Those are some of the commonest things that affect men. Yeah.
0: All right. We're going to expand a little bit more on erectile dysfunction or sexual dysfunction, but I do have a question coming through. I'm not sure if either of you would be able to answer this one, but Anonymous sent through a message saying, can taking antidepressants on a long-term basis cause erectile dysfunction? I've been on antidepressants for about 20 years. Fortunately, I don't have diabetes or high blood pressure or any of the other diseases. Would you like to take that, Dr. Ryan?
2: Yeah. Actually, it's one of the causes of erectile dysfunction. There's many causes. I mean, drugs are one of them.
0: Okay.
2: And especially patients on chronic antidepressants or drugs are some of the common causes of that. Depression itself, as a condition, can cause that, and even, unfortunately, the treatment of that can lead to erectile dysfunction. Yeah.
0: Okay. So let's talk about some of the most common underlying causes of sexual dysfunction or erectile dysfunction. Are they more physical, psychological? And then, of course, like you mentioned, it could be a reaction to medication.
2: You're asking me that?
0: Yes.
2: Yeah. Okay. So you know, I mean, as with all the things we learn in medicine, there are many causes. You can divide them into categories, you know. So there's, like, if you had to look at erectile dysfunction, you get psychogenic and non-psychogenic. In other words, or there's a lot of the time we don't find a cause. And then, you know, we ascertain that to some psychogenic cause. A lot of the time, stress, you know, especially in this day, high-powered stress. And look, males are a lot under pressure these days. I mean, if you're a male, it's not easy to get a job these days. And especially in our country and in the world generally. I mean, there's a reversal of roles. There's also, there's a lot of pressure in society for men to perform. So those stresses are actually quite a big factor. In fact, a lot of the patients I see in my practice, one of the major causes is, especially in the younger men who don't have medical issues, but they have erectile dysfunction. And some of them is the pressure to perform, because in our society, a lot of men think it's a great thing to have multiple partners and things like that. Mm. Well, you know, everybody has different lifestyles, but there's some lifestyles, unfortunately, that lead to negative effects. Like, in the past, even in especially our communities that we come from, monogamous relationships were the norm. Now there's so many shows now. You hear about this Jonasi or whatever his name is. So, you know, polygamy and even multiple relationships actually puts pressure on the man, really. I mean, to perform. And I have had patients who come to me and tell me, you know, doc, it's becoming more difficult for me because I've got three partners. And so, you know, sometimes I'll be okay with one, then when I go to the other one, I can't perform. And so, you know, it's the pressure that we put on ourselves, really. Then, I mean, the other causes, like I'm sure Dr. Pariyachi spoke about diabetes. Mm. It's one of the rising conditions among men. In fact, not just in the past, there was a specific cultural group, but now with the rise of, you know, most people are having fast food. In the past, you know, with the rise of the fast food enterprise, I mean, most people are not cooking. So they're going out, they're having fast food, unhealthy food. So there's a huge rise in something called metabolic syndrome, which is, you know, where young men, even in their 30s or 40s, they put on weight, they don't exercise, they have a sedentary lifestyle. And so an increased abdominal circumference is associated with urinary tract issues, with prostate issues, with erectile dysfunction issues, because it's related to your metabolism changes. So you have more estrogen even. Men are having higher estrogen levels because of the fat that is converted.
0: Right.
2: So the testosterone levels go down. And so when testosterone levels go down, it affects your libido, your sexual drive. And so it's a huge myriad of things that can manifest as sexual dysfunction. So, you know, and vascular disease, patients who smoke, it's because the blood vessels that supply the anatomically the penis, which results in an erection, are really small. So if you have peripheral vascular disease, in fact, the blood vessels that supply the penis are very small in caliber. They're smaller than the coronary arteries. Mm. Therefore, now they found that if you have erectile dysfunction, it's an early sign of impending cardiac dysfunction and cardiac issues. So that's why men, I advise all my patients that come with erectile dysfunction to get a cardiac assessment. Because it's a warning sign, because if the small vessels are getting blocked, then the cardiac vessels are larger, and so it's telling you that that's next.
0: Mm.
2: So it's actually like a warning sign for us to check out.
0: Yeah, so like you're mentioning, it is a warning sign. So at what point should a man seek medical help for sexual dysfunction rather than trying over-the-counter supplements or saying, okay, maybe next time it'll be okay?
2: Well, I mean, it should as soon as possible. I mean, see his general practitioner start talking to his wife or partner and then get help as soon as possible. The problem with men, I mean, men are by nature, they keep things to themselves. You know, that's just how men are wired.
0: Yeah.
2: But I think it's important to be our brother's keeper, because men always hang out with other men. So I think groups of men should start having these discussions with each other. Because, you know, the problem is, in the locker room, everybody laughs at each other, you know, they compare their notches and things. But rather than doing that, you know, we need to be each our brother's keeper.
0: Mm.
2: We need to start looking at how we can help it. Because, I mean, the rise of, recently, I mean, if you just go on social media, there's so much of even suicide among young men today.
0: Yeah.
2: It never was like that. And even men are emotionally, the emotional intelligence among young men is not like it was 20, 30 years ago even.
0: Mm.
2: So there is this aspect, I mean, it's multifocal, but I think if men start caring for one another and start talking about these things, you know, one of the things I noticed is that, I mean, Indian men are the worst, you know, they're just deny it or exaggerate. They'll exaggerate their strength and diminish their weaknesses.
0: Yeah, they want to sort of be the lions, right? That everything's always okay.
2: But you know, I noticed that my like I work in a practice that's predominantly I see a predominantly Zulu patient.
0: Okay.
2: And I noticed that the couples there come together, and it's the wife that will volunteer the information.
0: Right.
2: And that's good actually. I encourage that to them. I said, no, that's wonderful that you guys are coming together and we deal with things as couple with the couple together.
0: Mm.
2: But you find the Indian guy. You come with a problem of difficulty passing urine. At the end of the consultation, you say, doctor, one more thing. But that was the main thing he came for.
0: Right, yes.
2: You just throw it in.
0: I suppose, you know, it's that feeling of embarrassment or shyness or whatever it is.
2: Yeah.
0: But then how do you now, well, you're in the field, right? So you're already discussing this with the men or the couples who are having this particular issue. But how do we get that education out? How do you think we can change that mindset?
2: Look, I mean, the more we talk about it, the more we talk about it.
0: Yeah.
2: So, you know, so I think we're becoming a more open society. I think it starts in the homes, for example.
0: Mm.
2: Like, you know, fathers need to talk to their sons, you know,
0: right.
2: Before they go looking in the magazines and looking at, because in my home, I you know, my boys are teenagers now, but when they reached around 10, I started talking to them about these things, about family, because we don't want them to go outside. Because there's all sorts of misinformation, disinformation, and lots of terrible information that's out there.
0: Definitely.
2: You know, so we rather start small in our communities, in our churches, in our youth groups, or whatever, in society, you know, social groups. Because, I mean, the more people become aware of any you know, about issues that affect men, because that will strengthen the men. And we mustn't see it as a weakness for men to open up. We must try and get rid of that stigma, because men who talk, you know, instead of, they're actually the brave ones who come out, because that's the only way you're going to get your problems addressed. And so, you know, I try to be as open with my patients, and I'll always include that in the consult, no matter what they come for.
0: Yeah.
2: I'll ask them when they're going to examine, how's this area of your life? And a lot of the time they open up then, you know.
0: Mm.
2: Some of us, look, also from us as health personnel, there are even doctors that are shy to talk about these things.
0: Right.
2: You know, that's big, and it also stems from our cultural upbringing. I mean, we come from conservative backgrounds, but we realize that it's becoming a huge burden to society. Some of these are huge health issues.
0: Yes.
2: That and it's costly for patients. I mean, the drugs that are used to treat these things are not very cheap.
0: Yeah.
2: You know, and so the earlier that we can deal with and especially the underlying conditions that we can do something about. I mean, diabetes. You know, it's in our genes, but we can prolong the occurrence of it by following simple, you know, lifestyle changes, like what Dr. Padiyachi spoke about.
0: Yeah.
2: Exercise, you know, trying to be stress-free, eating well.
0: Yeah. Definitely worthwhile to go through the discomfort, considering, like you mentioned, a lot of conditions, life-threatening, and then you're also talking about, you know, increase in the rate of suicide amongst young men.
2: Absolutely.
0: As well. So definitely worthwhile to go through the discomfort, and eventually it'll become a comfortable topic at some point in time.
2: Absolutely.
0: A few more questions coming through on our WhatsApp line. Just the question a little bit earlier from Anonymous, who said that he had been on antidepressants for about 20 years, asking what he can do from here on out. What is the option for him?
2: Well, I think he needs an assessment, obviously. So if he needs the antidepressant, obviously his psychiatrist is managing him for that. And depending on what the underlying causes is, and if he's coming through with that, I mean, if he really is struggling with and he doesn't have any other medical conditions, I mean, there are drugs that are available that assist. You know, sildenafil. I'm not using brand names. These are the actual scientific names. Sildenafil, all these PDE5s. They are excellent drugs. You know, but obviously, before you even start on any course of treatment, you need to have an assessment. So I would advise him to see a GP or a urologist, and then go through that process. You know, you can't just it's not a straightforward thing. You know, you need a full assessment.
0: Another message coming through, it says, hi, my son had testicular torsion when he was 18, a doctor stitch onto his left thigh, now he's 38, and his thigh has thick veins, that's extremely painful, please help.
2: Is that for the vascular surgeon?
0: Either Dr. Gounda or Dr. Padiachi. Would you like to take that one, Dr. Padiachi?
1: So I don't think it's particularly related to the torsion that we'd have had.
0: Mm.
1: Because the venous drainage in that area is not directly linked. It's most likely that he's developed varicose veins, and the torsion was something incidental. The best option would be to go see a GP, let him assess it properly, and then refer him across to the necessary the urologist or vascular surgeon.
0: All right. Another question coming through from Sharon. I'm not sure if this is within your space, but let me know. It says, hi, doctors. My husband complains of stomach burns and nausea and neck pain, and he does drink every day. Please, can you explain?
1: Yeah, so I don't think that really applies here.
0: Yeah.
1: It's possible that he's got a gastritis or an ulcer, and obviously the drinking is making it worse. He could have something like pancreatitis as well, which is inflammation of the pancreas, but not particularly related to this aspect that we are talking about now.
0: Okay. One more coming through before we take a short break. It says, hi, doc. I would like for advice. I'm diabetic for 3 years now. I've developed swelling and pain in the inner ankle of the left leg, but not on both legs. So curious about that.
1: There's lots of causes for swelling of the leg, not particularly related to diabetes. Probably the most common cause would be varicose veins and possibly a clot in the leg or something like that. But again, it's difficult to comment without actually seeing the patient and examining him. But it's definitely something that he should look into. He should go see his doctor and let them investigate it further, because it's not normal, if you put it that way.
0: Mm. Okay, thank you, doctors. If you have any questions for us, you can send them through to us on 071-613-7803. Your news update coming up shortly. We'll take a short break and be back with you in a little bit.
3: Breakfast. Breaking news. The sardines have arrived and we're catching up with Jace to get the latest.
4: Well, the 2026 sardine run is on the run. There's been nets at Port Edward, South Broome, Mtulumi, still a lot of pilchard and red eye with the sardine. These are not the main shoals. The main shoals are moving into KZN, so we should have sardines within the Toti Durban area within the next 7 to 10 days.
3: Did you see any sardines?
0: Yes, people are selling sardines.
3: What they say?
0: Sardines, fresh sardines. How much? It's Powerball Jackpot Tuesday time. This Tuesday, you have a chance to win over 170 million rand in total Powerball estimated jackpot. That is life-changing money that could be yours instantly. Catch the live draw this Tuesday at 9 p.m. on SABC 2. You could become SA's next multi-millionaire. Yes, you. 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
1: Eight o'clock. Good evening. Action SA MP Lerato Ngobeni says poor enforcement of the integrity of the country's borders is a reason there has been an influx of illegal immigrants. Ngobeni took part in a debate in Parliament on the Home Affairs budget vote. This comes ahead of the June 30th deadline by March and March for foreign nationals illegally in the country to return home. Ngobeni says government has failed to protect the people.
2: It's little more than a flag and an anthem. That principle lies at the heart of this debate. A country does not lose control all at once. It loses it gradually. One undocumented illegal crossing, one fraudulent permit, one trafficking route, one ignored law at a time. And when those failures accumulate, it is ordinary South Africans who bear the consequences. The first duty of any state is to know who is within its borders, under what conditions they entered, and whether they have the legal right to remain.
1: Three of the six accused of the murder of 22-year-old e-hailing driver Isaac David Satlat have been denied bail in the Pretoria Magistrates Court. The three other accused previously abandoned their bail applications. The six face charges of premeditated murder and robbery with aggravating circumstances. The state alleges that the accused lured and killed Satlat while posing as customers in February this year. The case was postponed to the 1st of September for further investigation. The Free State Department of Agriculture and Rural Development says urgent vaccination efforts against foot-and-mouth disease are not only about animal health but about safeguarding food security and protecting thousands of livestock. Yesterday, Agriculture Minister John Steenhuisen announced the arrival of 2 million vaccines. Provincial head of the department, Tsepo Mabilo, warned that ongoing outbreaks continue to place severe financial pressure on farmers, particularly those in rural communities. He says reaching 80% vaccination coverage is critical to controlling the outbreak. South Africa's construction sector index has risen by 0.3% in the first quarter of this year. That's according to data from the AfriMat Construction Index. This is a more than 5% increase year on year in the value of both construction works and buildings completed. Economic advisor at Optimum Investment Group, Dr. Rulof Botha, says the index shows that the industry is doing well.
3: Essentially, and in a nutshell, the index tells us that the construction sector is alive and well, but it is not growing as fast as it should. But it's almost, I'd like to use the analogy, it's almost like a car that's been serviced, a second-hand car. It's got enough oil, enough petrol. It's got a fairly good driver, but the traffic light is still red. How do you switch it to green? You lower the interest rates.
1: The Zambian government has officially thrown in the towel after Supreme Court of Appeal in South Africa, the SCA, ruled in favor of the family of the late Zambian President Edgar Lungu and upheld their appeal regarding his remains. Lungu died on the 5th of June last year. The High Court in Pretoria in August last year found the Zambian government was entitled to repatriate Lungu's remains for the purposes of a state funeral and burial. However, the SCA has now set aside that the High Court order had found that the Zambian government failed to establish a right under either the common law or contract to override the family's burial decision. And to wrap up, the French State Weather Agency says the country has experienced its hottest day since measurements began 80 years ago as much of Western Europe swelters in a deadly heat wave. Meteo France says the average of daytime and nighttime temperatures had reached 29.8 degrees Celsius. The BBC's Hugh Schofield has more.
4: After sweating through its hottest night, France has had its hottest day ever recorded. A nationwide average of nearly 30 degrees Celsius, but with some places breaking 40. The Prime Minister, Sébastien Lecornu, chaired a cabinet meeting dedicated to the heat and announced that hospitals were to be placed on a higher emergency footing. In the city of Lyon, authorities have allowed access to some museums to be free of charge to encourage people to come into the air-conditioned buildings. But at the Louvre in Paris, the opposite has happened. There, some galleries risk overheating, so the museum is closing early.
1: Recapping your top story at 8 o'clock, Action SA MP Lerato Ngabeni says poor enforcement of the integrity of the country's borders is the reason there has been an influx of illegal immigrants. Ngabeni took part in a debate in Parliament on the Home Affairs budget. And that's where we'll leave it for tonight. From the news desk, the team will be back in the morning at 6. From you, Shona, Terry and I do. Good night.
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0: 12 minutes after 8. You're listening to Talk at 7 on Lotus FM. Good evening. My name is Shastra with you today. Now, we are talking men's health, and it is a topic that many still hesitate to talk about openly, leaving several issues undiagnosed. Tonight on Talk at 7, we're joined by two experts to unpack some of the most important conversations around men's health and why early intervention matters. Joining us are Dr. Vinesh Pariyachi and Dr. Ryan Gounder. We'll be unpacking prostate health, fertility, as well as erectile dysfunction, as well as many other topics that we are covering this evening. If you do have any questions for our doctors, you can send them through on our WhatsApp line at 071-613-7803. Thank you, doctors, once again for your time and for being with us in the second hour of Talk at 7.
1: No problem. Thank you for having us.
0: Dr. Pariyachi, let's talk a little bit more about vascular issues. When does a vascular problem become urgent?
1: So, you know, I think vascular problems are always urgent because you usually imply something is happening. It may not be particularly related to your legs, but it's usually a sign that you have something wrong in a bigger picture. So if you've got peripheral vascular disease, as Dr. Gounder mentioned, you know, it implies that you've got damage to blood vessels elsewhere. So it is, as far as I'm concerned, always a big issue. But it becomes a problem when it starts to become symptomatic, meaning you start to have complaints from it. You know, your wound is not healing, you're having cramps when you walk in, you're having erectile dysfunction. That's when it becomes even more significant.
0: You did mention a little bit about varicose veins earlier on, and that's a term that we're used to hearing, but generally associated with women, if I'm not mistaken. But can you explain a little bit more about it and when it can become problematic and how it's treated?
1: So in your body, you get veins and you get arteries. Your arteries carry blood to the peripheries, and your veins drain blood from the peripheries, your hands, your legs, back towards the heart. Varicose veins is a term we use to describe the condition where the veins, can be in your legs, can be in your hands, start to get bigger and dilate. And the good thing about varicose veins, if it is a good thing, is that it's not going to cause you to lose your leg. It's not going to cause you to die from it. But it causes significant discomfort. Because once those veins start to get bigger and dilate, it causes swelling of your leg, it causes discoloration of your leg, it causes ulcer formation of your leg, and it causes pain. And patients come in with quite significant discomfort, which defined is worse towards the evenings when they've been on your feet the whole day. And that's basically what varicose veins is in a nutshell.
0: All right. And that would need, you know, sometimes it would just be something that you can see, a bit of a visual thing. But otherwise, if it's causing that pain and swelling, it needs to be attended to.
1: Correct. In some cases, it's just cosmetic. And, you know, there's no other symptoms to it. Although cosmetic is important. I mean, if you're a young lady and you've got these huge veins, then it's significant to you. But in a lot of cases, it's actually physical pain, swelling, discomfort that they experience. And you mentioned females. Yes, it is more common in females, but we see a lot of males who do have varicose veins, and it's quite significant to them as well.
0: Okay. What can men do earlier in life to protect their circulation, their mobility, and long-term health, or at any stage of their life, really?
1: So I think, you know, the most important thing is, number one, to have regular checkups to make sure you don't have these underlying conditions like diabetes, like high blood pressure, like cholesterol, which is going to worsen your blood vessel status. You need to obviously avoid smoking or anything that's related to smoking, because that's a big risk factor. And then lead a healthy lifestyle. Eat healthy, as Dr. Gounder mentioned, you know, eating fast foods, eating pizzas, those are bad for you. Have good, wholesome, home-cooked meals. Exercise. Exercise is so important. You know, when you're younger, you play soccer, you play tennis, when you get older, you tend to forget about these things. But you have to continue that. You have to continue the exercise to keep your body strong, to keep your body fit. If you follow those basic things, then in a lot of cases you can avoid the complications that we see later on.
0: Doc, we touched a bit on diabetes, which is increasingly common with our lifestyle and diet as well. Let's talk about the connection between diabetes and circulation problems and diabetic foot complications also.
1: So, diabetes is one of the risk factors for peripheral artery disease. It causes buildup of calcium and plaque within the blood vessels, and it just doesn't affect the blood vessels of the legs. It affects all blood vessels, the blood vessels of the heart, blood vessels of the brain, blood vessels of the neck. It causes them to start to narrow down and eventually close up. So, you know, diabetes for me is probably one of the worst conditions you can have. I often tell patients diabetes is like having a cancer. Mm. It slowly eats away at you, destroying your eyesight, destroying your kidney, destroying your blood vessels, destroying your nerves. And the only time you realize it's a problem is when it's too late, because all these damages are often irreversible.
0: Mm.
1: So by the time you realize, you know what, I've got a problem, I can't see properly, or my kidneys are failing, it's too late to reverse the damage.
0: Mm.
1: And when it, one of the problems or one of the issues when it comes to diabetes is diabetic foot. It damages the nerves in your feet, so you can't feel. And when I say can't feel, I mean you could stand on a nail and not realize you stood on a nail,
0: right?
1: Because those nerves are completely dead. And that leads to problems like infection, wounds, which people don't realize they've got. I mean, I know patients walking bare feet on the hot tub, burn the bottom of their soles, don't even realize it because they can't feel. Pain is generally a protective measure for us. If you take away pain, then you can injure yourself without even realizing it. And because the nerves are damaged, they get the wounds, because they've got diabetes, their immunity is decreased, that leads to the infection spreading. Because with the diabetes, they get impaired blood flow into the foot, not enough blood to heal up those wounds, and everything just cascades until, you know, we're talking about amputation.
0: Mm. Now, men are often guilty of delaying doctor visits. You know, we've covered that extensively. How dangerous can the I'll wait and see approach be when it comes to peripheral arterial disease?
1: Well, absolutely dangerous. I mean, I've seen it so many times. Like I said, you know, patients injure them, their feet, they think it's trivial. I say, oh, it's going to heal, I won't worry about it. They don't tell anyone about it, they don't tell their family. And then a few weeks later, suddenly that foot is swollen, it's got pus in it, and we're talking of amputation. And that delaying any one of these conditions makes them often irreversible. So if you're having chest pain, it could be a heart attack. Mm. If you're having slurred speech, it could be a stroke. So you can't delay it. Oh, I think it's going to go away. You rather go to your GP, go to your clinic, get them to a quick assessment, and make sure there's nothing there, rather than waiting and thinking it's going to go away.
0: Mm. For someone who's just tuning in, Doc, peripheral arterial disease, what are some of the signs of that?
1: So, again, as I mentioned, you know, probably the earliest sign is where you start to have cramps in your calf muscles, particularly when you're walking. So you'll walk 100 meters or so, and then you'll find you'll have to stop and rest for about 5 minutes, and then the pain settles down, and then you start walking again, and the same process repeats itself. And then as it progresses, you start to get pain more and more often. It happens at night. Then you find that you get wounds on your feet that don't heal up. The hair from your feet falls away. The skin becomes shiny. Your feet become cold. Those are the early signs that, you know, something is happening with your circulation. And that's a sign of peripheral arterial disease.
0: And if left untreated, what are some of the more serious complications that a man could face?
1: So, as I mentioned earlier, you know, amputation. That's probably the biggest thing that we see patients who come in too late for us to reopen vessels, too late for us to treat infection. They end up with amputations. It can be strokes, it can be heart attacks, and erectile dysfunction, which is a serious complication as well. It may not be life-threatening, but it's quite debilitating.
0: Thank you, Doc. Dr. Gounder, let's come to you. What are some general warning signs that men should be aware of? I realize that's quite a broad question, but a few things that they, you know, they might be seeing that they shouldn't just say, it's okay, I'll get over it. Dr. Gounder, do we still have you there?
2: Can you hear me?
0: Yes, I can hear you.
2: Sorry. So in terms of for urology, from that perspective, if you ever see blood in your urine, that's never normal.
0: Okay.
2: So, you know, sometimes, well, generally they'll get alarmed. And if it clears up, then they sometimes don't seek help. But it's not a normal thing. If you can't pass, if you find you're having difficulty in passing urine, that's not normal as well. I mean, you know, so you should... or if you're having burning sensation when you're passing urine, things like even, I mean, you know, erectile dysfunction, we mentioned that. You should seek help for that. If you, and, you know, so those are like, if you get severe pain in your flanks, in other words, in the sides of, or towards the back, you know, that should worry you to seek help, because it could be a sign of an infection that's gone up to the kidney or even, more common in men, kidney stone. So I think those are some of them. If you're having pain in your genitalia, for men, one of the things I would say, especially in the younger men in the 20s to 30s to 40s, in that region, I mean, testicular cancer is another common thing. So if you feel a mass in your scrotum, you have to seek, especially when it's painless, but it feels, because generally testicular tumors are not painful. If your scrotum is painful, then it's more an infective process or something like an orchitis, which is inflammation of your testis, or even something more sinister like an abscess. But if it's a painless mass in your testis, you should seek help, because that's a common sign of testicular cancer.
0: Okay. And then kidney stones as well. How prevalent is that? It's very painful, of course. How prevalent is it? What causes them as well?
2: So the prevalence depends on you know, what we call epidemiology. In other words, areas, genetics. It's common among men. For us, we see that a lot. It's part of the bread and butter of our practice as urologists.
0: Mm-hmm.
2: And the thing is, if you get a kidney stone or, well, a stone in the urinary tract, especially if it's going down the pipes from the kidney, it's extremely painful. Well, I sympathize with my patients because being a urologist, I had a ureteric stone myself a few years ago.
0: Okay.
2: And I can tell you it's the worst pain you could ever experience. They say it's close to the pain of childbirth.
0: Yeah.
2: Look, I've never had a child. I can only imagine what my wife would have went through, because I was on the floor of the car because I made her drive and I was out of the seat, and it's extremely painful. So one of the reasons why I developed a ureteric stone, because I was working in the public sector, long hours, and not replacing the fluids, and it was very hot during that time.
0: Okay.
2: And so, I think it's one of the commonest causes, one of the causes of it, is dehydration, because the simple biochemistry, in a way, if you can try and simplify it, it's basically like when you take a cup of water and you add sugar or salt to it, and then you keep adding it and you keep adding it. After a while, the liquid stops taking any more salt or sugar, and you see the crystals still remaining.
0: Yes.
2: So it's what they call supersaturated.
0: Okay.
2: So similarly in your body, if you're not having enough fluid in your kidneys, there's not enough urine being produced, and because you're dehydrated, you can crystallize more. That's one of the simplest ways of explaining it, but obviously there are other genetic factors. Some people or produce stones more. People, men with gout have to be careful because men with gout can produce uric acid stones in their kidneys. So even dietary factors. So one of the things, you know, all these carbonated drinks, if you're drinking a lot of these energy drinks, carbonated energy like Red Bull, Coke, even carbonated drinks like, and not having a lot of water, right, you're at risk of forming stones as well.
0: Okay, yeah, and is that process like fairly quick? You know, is it like you maybe didn't drink sufficient water for a certain amount of hours or days? You know, how quick is that process?
2: Look, there's no real, you can't, it's like you don't know how long somebody's been neglecting their fluid balance.
0: Right.
2: But, you know, it depends on how badly dehydrated you get. Some people, and I think it's also exacerbated by genetic factors. Some people are just predisposed to forming stones. There's some geographical areas where patients get more commonly get stones. And if you've got other metabolic issues, diabetes, gout, you know, those things can, you know, precipitate that.
0: Okay.
2: So, and if you're prone to getting infections, because you get stones that form, or also if you're a person who's not like men with obstructive uropathy, meaning that they're not peeing well because they've got a prostate that's blocking their urine, they form stones in the bladder or even in the kidney because of that. Okay. Stasis of the urine also, yeah.
0: So normally it's just, it's a very sharp sort of stabbing pain that you'd feel?
2: Yes, it's well, what they refer to as renal colic. It's extremely, extreme pain in your flank, and you can actually feel the, almost the movement of the stone in the urine. You can sort of feel that because every time, and it's a small stone that causes a lot of pain.
0: Mm-hmm.
2: So when they're moving down the ureter, because it's a hollow sort of system, it causes spasm, and that spasm triggers the nervous system, the autonomic nervous system, which can give you extreme amount of pain. It's similar when you get constipated.
0: Right.
2: Or you know, your bowel is not moving. So any of this hollow viscous, you get extreme pain. And so that's just a way of the body telling you, go do something about it. You know?
0: Okay. And that stone has to be passed, or can it be dissolved?
2: It depends, yes. So stones have various factors. So the factors meaning the size of the stone, whether it's lodged, it's not moving, we normally do imaging, and that tells us the consistency of the stone. Because stones that have more calcium are what we would call hard stones. So those will not, you know, commonly people say melt the stones, but we talk about dissolution therapy.
0: Mm.
2: So if the stones are hard, then dissolution therapy, meaning medication that tries to break up the stones, won't work. So that has to be dealt with either surgically or the patient. We try and get the patient to pass the stone.
0: Mm.
2: But stones like uric acid stones, for example, with people with gout, it's amenable to treatment that alkalinizes the urine and sort of gets the stone to dissolve. So, yeah.
0: Okay. And a preventative measure, just as simple as staying hydrated?
2: I think, yeah, drink lots of water. Try and avoid carbonated drinks if you can. And if you have problems like gout, avoid the red meat, avoid the exacerbating factors. As I said, some people, even with all of that, you still form stones. But by and large, if you maintaining your hydration, and if you've had stones before, then, you know, you increase your hydration. So we tell patients that you need to drink enough water to pass 2 liters of urine. So it's not drinking 2 liters of water, it's drinking. So I'd say keep an Aquile, keep a bottle of water with you all the time. You know, one of these bottles, I know people carry the huge bottles, but just make sure you're drinking lots of water.
0: Okay, yeah. All right. Let's talk a little bit about male infertility. What are some of the most common causes when it comes to infertility?
2: Okay, so infertility by definition is the inability to conceive after a year of regular unprotected intercourse. So that's the definition of it. So if you have been trying for a year at least, that's the medical definition, then you're regarded as infertile.
0: Mm.
2: On the other hand, there's primary and secondary. I mean, some people have had kids and then now for a long period of time, they're not. And then primary, you've never had kids.
0: Right.
2: So in terms of infertility, you know, there's many causes, but, you know, commonly one of the things that we see a lot of is what we call varicoceles.
0: Mm-hmm.
2: So you know, whenever we are assessing a patient, a male with male infertility, so we have to remember for a person to be fertile, there has to be an adequate amount of sperm in the ejaculate, meaning the sperm, the fluid that gets into the introitus of a female or the vagina, you know, when they have intercourse. Mm-hmm. So there needs to be enough sperm, although, you know, it's only one of those guys that has to do the job. But you need, for the probability of pregnancy, you need a certain amount of sperm. A few hundred million is normal, you know. Okay. But more than, there's a certain minimal amount you need. Then you need the sperm to be healthy. So they, these guys need to be good swimmers. They have to have good, you know, features in them. There's all these factors. But so one of the things we do is a sperm analysis, and there are some issues that affect sperm. One of them, you know, is smoking. Dr. Priyachi mentioned smoking affects your sperm count.
0: Mm.
2: HIV is another thing that affects your infertility. Mm. The other thing that affects fertility now that we're seeing in men, young men especially, and all men that gym. Gymming is not the problem, but a lot of guys that are in gym take anabolic steroids or testosterone supplements or exogenous testosterone. They inject themselves with testosterone. The problem with that is when you have exogenous testosterone, it actually affects your spermatogenesis, meaning the formation of sperm. Mm. And a lot of these guys that come to see me, they're big size, good bodybuilders, but they can't have kids because they've actually caused infertility on themselves. Secondary infertility. Wow. So young men have to be careful. If you're gymming, make sure that you do everything naturally. And some of the trainers, some of the unscrupulous trainers, really, are prescribing testosterone and giving injections, and they're causing issues for the young men.
0: Is that reversible, Doc?
2: Well, it depends. It depends on how much they. Yeah. Well, so you know they got to stop it firstly.
0: Yeah.
2: Stop the exogenous testosterone, and then assess the semen. We do a semen analysis. So we assess the semen. And sometimes it can, but sometimes it doesn't. Then, you know, men, so STDs, patients with sexually transmitted infections. Now, that's why we talk about lifestyle, multiple partners. It's not, there's issues that come with that. So if you have multiple STDs, those infections affect the transport of the sperm. So there's something called an ejaculatory duct, which is where the sperm travels through before it gets out. That whole area gets affected by STDs, TB, or even just nasaria, gonorrhea. All these sexually transmitted infections can affect that area, and you have a problem where you can't release the sperm. So you're producing the sperm, but it's not released. So that can cause infertility. Then men who've had problems when they were kids, where their testes was high up, and even if you don't treat that early, because you know, sperm needs a cool environment. That's why men's testes are on the outside of their body because they need a cool environment. So anything that warms their environment, having too many saunas may not be great for you. Mm. You know, so the other thing is, one of the common things you see with infertility that's treatable is what we call varicose seals. So it's a vascular issue.
0: Mm.
2: It's where, you know, like how you get varicose veins, the veins are dilated.
0: Yes.
2: When you get that sort of process happening in the testes, in the scrotum rather. So the spermatic cord has blood vessels there. And when that vessels get dilated and you get varicosities, which is called varicose seals, they form like this little bag of worms in the scrotum. But what that does is it increases the temperature in the scrotum, and that affects the spermatogenesis. And that's a totally reversible condition. So we just do a small procedure and to clip those vessels. And then a lot of the time they improve the spermatogenesis and things like that. And some patients, unfortunately, they've had just testicular torsion. If they haven't dealt with it early, or if they don't treat it, even if you treat it, but you treat it late, there's a risk of it affecting the other normal testes because you get anti-sperm antibodies being produced. That's why we tell patients within 4 to 6 hours to treat a torsion, because it can affect it, theoretically, anti-sperm antibodies affects the normal testes. So those are some of the commoner causes of infertility. A lot of them can be treated. If you've had mumps when you were a child, that's some of the risk factors. Any viral infection, So those.
0: Very interesting. Dr. Gounda, what lifestyle habits can help reduce the risk of urological problems?
2: I think general ones, you know, metabolic syndrome is very, very common now. So, you know, making sure your waist circumference, if you're a man, is less than 102 centimeters. Trying to eat healthily. You know, there's a study that showed that a minimum of 8 minutes of exercise a day goes a long way.
0: Mm-hmm.
2: Now, I mean, all of us can do 8 minutes at least.
0: Mm.
2: So, but you know, regular exercise that can get your heart rate up, that's good for you. So, you know, nowadays we have HYROX and those kind of high-intensity exercise.
0: Yes.
2: If you're up for it, those are great because it's short intervals with high intensity or even just going for a walk.
0: Mm.
2: If you're, you're a couple out there that's married for a long time, just hold your wife's hand and take a walk, you know, in the neighborhood. That's good enough. You know, so at least doing something, getting off the couch moving.
0: Mm.
2: So exercise, eating healthily, avoiding bad habits like smoking. Smoking is the worst habit you could have. It's been shown there's a high risk of bladder cancer. We haven't spoken about it. Bladder cancer is quite common, especially interestingly among the Indian population. There may be some genetic cause. But if you're an Indian male and you smoke, you worry about lung and all these things. But bladder cancer is quite a morbid condition to get as you get older.
0: Mm.
2: So that's one of the things. Avoid smoking. Try and have healthy lifestyles. You know, be careful of multiple partners. It may some things. There's a man who once spoke to us mentioning that you can pay now and play later.
0: Mm.
2: If you play now, you'll pay later.
0: Yes.
2: So, you know, so it may be, you know, some people, there's one patient of mine that was complaining to me that he's got so many partners, he's running out of money to support that. So there's, you know, and that, so, you know, keeping your mind healthy, becoming someone who's thinking wisely, making wise decisions. You know, it's amazing, but, you know, one of the things that I practice in my medicine is a whole person approach. In other words, spirit, a soul, and body. Because, you know, as doctors, we treat the body. But if your mind is not right, because you can ask Dr. Padiachi, we treat the same two patients with the same condition, but one gets better and the other doesn't.
0: Mm.
2: So there's more to it than just our physical body. So, you know, the spirit man, the soul.
0: Mm.
2: So I think maintaining all of that, you know, your thought processes, you know, as a man thinking in his heart, so is he.
0: Yeah.
2: So, you know, it depends on sometimes, you know, having a positive attitude, you know, dealing with the stresses. In fact, stress is one of the biggest causes of all our the issues, you know, because stress together with high cholesterol precipitates MI. So you know, making sure that the stresses in your life you're trying to, overcome, you know, and I think multidisciplinary approach and having a good sort of, I think one of the important things is having good support structure, a family, you know, maintaining good relationships. All these things, you know, ultimately affect your health.
0: Mm. And drinking plenty of water. How much did we say?
2: Drinking lots of water. drinking enough to pass 2 liters of urine if you have stones.
0: Yes.
2: If you're a stone former. But otherwise, at least drinking an adequate amount in the day. You know, you're fulfilling your thirst requirements and all that.
0: I did get a question coming through from Anonymous. Anonymous says, I'm too embarrassed to approach doctors about my issue. Anonymous says, I'm diabetic for over 10 years on insulin and on tablets. Lately, I'm taking Dapiflow. Noticed foreskin has shrunk to a state where I can't pull it back without getting cuts on it. Please help. And yeah, he says he doesn't want to approach any doctor about it.
2: Well, you know, one of the problems with diabetes, long term, it's called BXO, balanitis virotica obliterans. So what happens to the foreskin in diabetes is it gets quite sort of almost attached to the glands. So and the problem with diabetics, as you heard, they've got vascular issues. They don't heal well.
0: Mm.
2: So you can get recurrent infections, and to the point where, you know, besides it's uncomfortable because, you know, especially in the foreskin, if you have infections, it has a bad odor. You don't feel good about yourself. But also it can cause ascending infections in the urethra, you can get some serious issues.
0: Mm.
2: So the simplest thing that we do for those patients is circumcision.
0: Mm.
2: And that helps with a lot of problems.
0: Mm.
2: So you should seek help, you know, because long term, by not seeking help now, he could end up in a worse situation with his general health as well as his penile health, you know?
0: Yeah, of course. Might as well just get through the discomfort now because it's going to help long term. All right. And then, Dr. Padiachi, a couple of overlapping topics that we've been discussing with Dr. Gounder, some of the lifestyle habits, and even with male infertility as well. Some of it pointed to vascular as well. Is there anything that you'd like to comment on before we move on?
1: Not particularly related to it, but related to something that Dr. Gounder said earlier on, which I think is so important. You know, we always tell our ladies, and you'll see it every October, top edge of your breasts, feel for lumps. How many times do we tell our sons, feel your scrotum, your testes, feel for lumps?
0: Yeah.
1: We should be encouraging that type of thinking amongst our males, our sons, our brothers, that it is fine to go and feel your testes and feel for lumps that are new, as you would tell our daughters to just feel your breasts, make sure there's nothing there. You know, I think for me that's a key thing that's there. With regards to the rest, you know, I think it's just, there's a lot of overlap. Erectile dysfunction, all these problems are all interconnected.
0: Yeah. Doc, how is talking about peripheral arterial disease, how is that diagnosed? Are there specific tests that people should know about?
1: Well, the simple way is to feel for pulses. Obviously, you have to know where to feel, and your doctor can always can assist that. If your doctor assesses you or you assess yourself and you say, I can't feel any pulses, then you would do further investigations. The simplest one that we can do would probably be an ultrasound of the blood vessels. We call it the duplex Doppler, which tells us the quality of flow of the blood in that particular vessel. And if that is abnormal, we can go on and do something a bit more sensitive, where we do an angiogram, basically, which is where we inject dye into the blood vessels, and that highlights the course of the blood vessel and shows us if there's any blockages. But again, the simplest test is to feel for pulses, feel for warmth, look at hair growth, look at your nails. That's the easiest.
0: Ah, okay. And if someone is diagnosed early, what treatment options are available?
1: Well, it depends on, you know, what their symptoms are, what their complaints are. That will vary. You know, for example, if a person has gangrene, then we would look to go in and open up blood vessels, put in stents, do bypasses. If someone has sort of mild disease, for example, he can walk a kilometer before he gets pain, then we'll go for more conservative treatment, which is controlling your risk factors, stopping smoking, making sure your blood pressure is controlled, doing dedicated exercise therapy every day, you know, walking for 45 minutes a day, those basic things. It all depends on how extensive your symptoms are, and we would tailor our treatment depending on that.
0: Okay. And like you mentioned, some of those practical steps, walking more, healthier diet, quitting smoking as well is something that you mentioned. That would be some of the steps that men can take to reduce their risk of developing vascular disease.
1: Correct. Absolutely. You know, it's like that Khan said, it's the simple things, just walking. For a person who's lying on the sofa every weekend watching TV, go out on Saturday morning, go for a walk on the beach. Even that half an hour, 45-minute walk will make a difference. If you're doing it every week, every day, it's going to make a difference.
0: And finally, for anyone listening in today, we had a lot of men coming forward with questions for both of you doctors. A lot of them wanted to remain anonymous. So any message to them experiencing symptoms, putting it off, feeling too embarrassed to come forward, what would you say to them?
1: I think we have to accept that all our problems are not unique. You're not the first person to have erectile dysfunction. You're not going to be the last person. What you have, your doctor has seen before, and he's helped people with it before. So don't be afraid. Don't be afraid to go chat to your doctor. He's your friend. He's not going to laugh at you. He's not going to judge you. He's seen this before. You may think it's unique. You may think you are the only person out there with this problem. But trust me, we've seen it all. Mm. And we're there to help. So just be forthcoming. Go out there. Accept that, yes, you know, like you said, the pain now, it's not really pain. It's just getting over this hurdle that, you know, this is an embarrassing problem. Your doctor doesn't care. He doesn't care. He doesn't judge you. He doesn't say, oh, this guy's got this problem. It's about getting you better.
0: Yeah. It's something that you're dealing with on a daily basis. And it's not even a thing anymore, right? So your doctor is there to help and to help you heal as well. Dr. Gounder, same question?
2: Yeah, I'd have to agree with Binesh. Yeah, I think just take that first step. You know, once you take that first step, the rest of the steps become much easier. And know that your doctor is there to help you. You know, we have a doctor-patient confidentiality relationship as well. So know that whatever you say is within the trust of the doctor and you cannot violate. If he violates it, you can actually take him to task. So, you know, so we there, that's what we've been trained for. Our business is not just pathology, our business is people. Mm. And so we care about people. And so that's what we see first. We see the person and then we deal with the pathology. So always remember that.
0: Fantastic. Thank you so much for being with us this evening on Talk at 7 and for answering the questions as well. It's been wonderful having you here. I had a few inquiries about the doctors once more that are with us. It is Dr. Vinesh Padiyachi and Dr. Ryan Gounder, if you are looking them up. Thank you, doctors. It's been a pleasure having you on.
2: Thank you so much.
0: All right. Fantastic. Thank you for listening in to Talk at 7 this evening. It is 10 to 9. Keshav Das is going to keep you company from 9 o'clock. Thank you as well to producer Bianca Lal Bahadur. I'll be back with you on the Breakfast Express tomorrow. Till then, have a wonderful evening. 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

0: Hey, hey, Vesti, welcome to the Night Cafe. It is your official late night hangout spot, and it is exclusive to Lotus FM. So how's life looking on your side? Are you thriving? Are you surviving? Did you somehow become the CEO of productivity today? Whatever your vibe is, you've made it through the day, and now's the time to kick back, to relax, and let us handle the soundtrack to your night. First up, massive love to Talk at 7, the Dream Team there, Shastra Nageser and Bianca Lal Bahadur. You two never miss, every night, bringing the energy. But now, here's what's brewing on the Night Cafe. We're turning up the excitement with Music Gamble. Who's it going to be? What's a jackpot song tonight? Honestly, your guess is as good as mine, but one thing's for sure. Someone's about to hit the musical jackpot, and you're going to, you know, curate the playlist for us. And later on, we're going to buckle up, because What the Fact is coming through with a story that's so ridiculously wild. You'll think that it's fake, but it's actually true. And you'll be sitting there like, nah, there's absolutely no chance that that's real. But somehow, humanity continues to surprise us daily. And for my nostalgia specialists, my throwback connoisseurs, don't make that mistake. Of course, 30 minutes of non-stop music, all the 90s bangers tonight. We're cruising together all the way till midnight, so don't go anywhere. The snacks are here, the vibes are real. My name's Keshav Das, I'm your night manager. Keep it locked onto Lotus FM. This is your official late night vibe check. Turn it up. Text your friends. Let's make tonight a good one. We're starting off with a cool little song. I love this one. It's from Guinea with Sunny 2, and it's called Chaptila, coming through. Here we go.
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1: Chomp Deluxe, such a cool vibe on that one. Hey there, Fam Jam. It's a Tuesday night, and you know what that means. The wheel is locked, it's loaded, it's ready to spin. It's time for Music Gamble. And this is where luck will meet the playlist tonight. And one lucky listener gets a chance to take control of the vibes tonight. So if you think you've got what it takes, if you want to test your luck, maybe score the jackpot song of the night, then send through a WhatsApp right now. Because just in a little while, I could be calling you to play live on air. And it'll be just you and me in the wheel and the Lotus family listening in. It's going to be so cool. So here's the best part. If Lady Luck is on your side, you get to help decide the soundtrack for tonight. So don't just sit there scrolling or just like chilling. Get those messages in. I'm waiting for you. WhatsApp me right now on 0716137803. All you've got to say is the word me, M-E, and I could be calling you. Once again, that WhatsApp number, 0716137803. The wheel is waiting. The music is ready. And your moment could just be one spin away. Of course, it is a Music Gamble right here on Lotus FM on the Night Cafe. And it's coming up on the flip side of Risa Mudli and Dane Singh with Camping Chistamu. So I'm waiting for those messages right now. We're rolling into that song on the other side of this.
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1: All right, Bessie, that moment has arrived. It is time for the music gamble. So you know the drill by now. We have one caller, one spin, one mystery song from a choice of three, and absolutely no idea where this ride is about to take us tonight. And joining us on the line is our player tonight. Hello and welcome, Tina Naika to Lotus FM.
2: Hello, how are you?
1: I am fantastic. How are you doing?
2: I'm good.
1: Okay, awesome. It is the music gamble. Welcome to it. Now, here's how it works. Standing before us, we have this music gamble wheel. And behind those spinning lights are some song categories for today. We've got a love song. We've got another one of those Bhangra bangers. And we've got a Tamil party startup song. And you tell me what you're hoping for tonight. What do you think it should land on tonight?
2: Oh, one of the love songs.
1: Oh, awesome. Okay, that's what we're hoping for. Well, let's find out where your musical destiny is. I want to know, finger on the button, the wheel is waiting. When I count you down, you're going to shout, spin it, okay? So, 3, 2, 1.
2: Spin the wheel.
1: Here we go. Oh, it's moving. Look at it go. Past the love song. What are we landing on tonight? Okay, we've landed on a song, Tina Naika.
2: Okay.
1: And it's not a love song, unfortunately, but it is the song called Maru Magane. And I'm pretty sure you're going to be very excited about that one. I know you love that. So tell me, what's your message for everyone tuned in tonight? What would you like to say to them?
2: Okay. I just want to say hi to all my Lotus family and friends. I'm so blessed to have so many of them. And to you, my dear, thank you for always being you and giving us the best music. We really appreciate you.
1: Oh, thank you so much. That means so much to me. And such a pleasure speaking to you tonight. And thank you for being a regular on the show as well. I really enjoy your company. Okay, so here's your song. It's coming up. I hope you enjoy it.
2: Thank you. Bye.
1: Bye.
3: மருமகனே மருமகனே மாமங்கார நானே உன் கால் வலிக்கும் கை வலிக்கும் தோல் வலிக்கும் தொட வலிக்கும் கன்னி பொண்ணு கையை பட்டா எல்லா நோவும் பறந்து போகும்
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4: Yo, yo, yo, bouncy Tina. Yo, the music choice is awesome indeed. Coffee tani porutama, tea tani porutama, sanane maramagani, yen mamudani. Yo, yo, yo, night cafe is always a buzz. Cash and Lotus Landers. Thanks for the vibes.
5: Well, you're most welcome for the Bobs, Patsy Governor. I've got so many messages that have come through here on the WhatsApp line. Here's Molly that says, congratulations, dear Tina. Lovely song. Radhika Silal says, Tina, my kitty cat. Oh, what a beautiful song. I love you lots, my angel. Gonam Vadivielu from Shaka Skral says, wow, it's my favorite song. I absolutely love it. Renny Doman out in Ladysmith says, thank you, Tina Naika, for selecting such a beautiful song tonight. Here's this one from Lalita Munyan that said, fantastic choice. I just love it. Lalita Munyan, thank you for whopping us that message. Shamla says, congrats, Tina. Your choice. Lovely song about the small girls and the big girls. And here's Maggie Chetty that says, Apri Poda. Awesome selection, Tina Naika. Thank you, Night Manager, also for playing the songs that we're doing tonight. Well, I'll tell you what, the vibes are just about getting started. And we are jumping onto a triple play right now. It's going to take us to drama for the evening, and drama is coming in hot. Let me tell you, episode 12 of A Touch of Karma 2, we're going to find out what's going on with Sunil and with Vimla and the gang. But first, here's Priya Singh with Teri Nazro Ka Jadoo.

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1: Joining us on the hot seat is former South African goalkeeper Brian Spider-Man Baloyi, who earned 24 caps for Bafana Bafana.
2: Thanks for having me.
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1: Who was the striker you feared most?
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1: Best save you've ever made in your career?
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0: 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All the hits. Bafana!

0: on a sec. There's someone at the door.
1: It's me, Sunil.
0: Yeah, just hold on. I'm coming, damn it. Sunil.
2: It's me. And you can close the phone now. I'm here.
0: The phone? Yes. What the hell? How did you... I mean...
2: Hey, slow down. I'll explain. Let me come in. You'll catch a cold. You're dripping wet.
0: Well, yes. Okay.

0: nice place. Very cozy. Just like I imagined.
1: I don't know what you imagined, but how did you find me? I didn't give you my address.
0: The way I saw it was that you threw me a challenge.
1: What challenge? I didn't challenge you on anything.
0: When I said that I wanted to see you and that I would, your response was that I couldn't. I wasn't able to. If that's not a challenge...
1: Oh, it wasn't meant as a challenge. I don't...
0: Sunil Singh enjoys challenges. So, I got your address, and here I am.
1: Well, you shouldn't be here.
0: And when I got to your door, I realized that you were in the shower. And my imagination started running wild.
1: You are sick.
0: I couldn't take it any longer. I rang the doorbell and called your phone simultaneously. And the rest, as they say, is history.
1: So you consider yourself clever. I think you are just... I don't know what you are.
0: The criminal mind. The theme of your book, remember?
1: You are impossible.
0: As promised, I brought the wine. I suppose the glasses would be in here. Ah, right again.
1: I don't think that this is a good idea.
0: What is not a good idea?
1: Your being here.
0: Here we go.
1: No, I'll put the wine on hold while I go and get changed. I've got to get out of this gown.
0: No, don't.
1: No, don't what?
0: Get changed. I want to let my imagination run wild a little longer. Right now it's on overdrive.
1: I should call security and have you thrown out.
0: Yeah, drink up. Go on, take it.
1: Are you thinking that you can make me drunk?
0: To us, and tonight.
1: There is no us, and certainly nothing is going to happen tonight.
0: Whatever. That is so good. It further ignites what I'm starting to feel inside.
1: I won't ask what that is. Please, have a seat. Since you are here, we might as well start the research for my forthcoming book and...
0: Yeah, right. That's cute.
1: Are you mocking me?
0: No. You really believe that we are going to get some research done?
1: Why not?
0: You know something?
1: What?
0: You just asked me to sit.
1: Yes.
0: And when I do, you will choose to sit away from me because you are afraid.
1: Afraid? I'm not afraid of you.
0: No. Not afraid of me. You're afraid of you. Of letting yourself go.
1: You think you know me, don't you?
0: To a certain degree. But there's still a lot more I'd like to explore. Let me top up your wine. Then, I'm going to sit on that couch, and you can prove me wrong by sitting next to me. Here we are. Ah, this is very comfortable.
1: Well, don't make yourself too comfortable.
0: No, I don't plan to. Aha! She sits. The scent of a woman. A voluptuous one at that.
1: Now, Mr. Sunil Singh, what did you come here for?
0: Well, Miss Divya Gangan, the question is more why and not what.
1: Okay, why?
0: For reasons of the heart.
1: Heart? What heart?
0: Cheers.
1: Cheers.
0: A heart that says to me that there's magic in the offing and that I should pursue it.
1: Magic? What magic?
0: A magic that is you.
1: What rubbish! Doesn't take much wine to get you intoxicated.
0: Intoxicated, yes. But not by the wine. Just you.
1: You know, I should get my dictaphone and record you, and play it back to you when you find your marbles again, just to let you know how silly you sound.
0: Silly? Me? Silly? You don't believe that now, do you?
1: Your point?
0: Okay. Let's start at the beginning. Just answer yes or no.
1: Okay.
0: When I first saw you, you realized that I was taken in by your beauty. Yes or no? Yes or no?
1: Yeah, but I...
0: When I made my move on you, it didn't really put you off.
1: What's your point?
0: My point is that we are both desirous of each other for other reasons that you and I understand. And what are we doing? Playing games?
1: How can you assume that I would...
0: No. Don't say another word. Just close your eyes.
1: No, Sunil, no, I can't.
0: Don't try to stop it, Divya.

0: in undeniably difficult times. It is therefore essential that our corrupt officials be unmasked and exposed. Come in.
1: Aye.
0: Tariq, good evening. And how's the schoolmaster?
1: I believe the Lord created Shakespeare as a torture device.
0: Shakespeare as a torture device. You know something? The bard would be turning in his grave if you heard that.
1: Yeah, they should have cremated him before he decided to write plays, eh, that guy?
0: It's not so bad. Grab a seat. So, what have you got?
1: Well, I was nearly assaulted by a student with a knife.
0: Oh, that bad, huh?
1: Goes by the name of Billy.
0: Oh, no. Hang on. Let's get all this done, shall we? Billy, huh?
1: Yeah. Now, this Billy, he's the drug runner and a pimp. He runs a gang within the school. As we go up the pecking order, as it were, he, Billy, is responsible to a guy called Briston.
0: That's B-R-I-S-T-O-N, yeah?
1: Yeah. Who obviously supplies the drugs. That's the first phase.
0: Yeah, I see. Okay. So what's the next phase?
1: Yeah, their plan is to get the kids hooked on drugs, and then, in order for them to feed the habit, they have to earn money. Next step, prostitution.
0: Prostitution? Oh, the dogs.
1: Now, it is important to note that this is not the work of the big cartels, the big guns at the top. This is just an opportunistic crime.
0: I see. Opportunistic crime. Sounds all too complicated. Anyway, go on.
1: All the big cartels are doing is sourcing, importing, and in some cases, manufacturing and distributing drugs. Underground, the offshoot of this are things like prostitution and human trafficking.
0: Sure. Oh, boy. And add to this corruption in the security establishments, and I'd say we have an almost impossible task.
1: On the subject of corruption, my tea and lunch breaks with the staff at the school were very interesting.
0: I would imagine they would be.
1: Some are part of the whole shibugo, and those who are not just look the other way.
0: Well, that still makes them guilty of complicity.
1: And obviously it would be difficult to get anyone to talk. The big word is assassination.
0: Assassination.
1: In fact, Billy has already threatened to do me in.
0: Then you'd better be careful.
1: The other issue is the so-called attractive girls, the really good-looking ones. They have an added problem.
0: How so?
1: They are targeted by the gang leaders. They get chosen to be the kept women. That lowlife Briston has his sights set on one of the girls called Layla.
0: That's L-A-I-L-A, huh?
1: No, it's L-A-Y. L-A.
0: L-A-Y, L-A. All right, I've got it.
1: Well, she hasn't succumbed yet, but she's under threat. I have befriended her.
0: I don't like the sound of this. No fraternizing, do you remember?
1: Aye, rubbish, man. After my altercation with Billy, she stayed behind during the break and gave me all the information that I gave you.
0: Why did she choose to do that?
1: First, to warn me that my life would be in danger by going against Billy, and that she was afraid. Afraid that she cannot hold out for much longer.
0: Well, with all this information, I'd say that we do have a case to go up against Briston. But that's not who we want, is it? We want to go to the very root of the problem.
1: Believe me, it goes very high up. Very, very high up.

0: Please, Sunil, don't say any more. Just leave.
1: I respect your feelings. If you really want me to go, I will. Let me have another wine. And you?
0: No. I really think I do need to just...
1: Yeah. I'm sorry.
0: No, I'm sorry.
1: I do love Vimla. And I'm excited about the baby. I think that it sort of rounded off our relationship.
0: Then why are you here?
1: As I said, for reasons of the heart. I have this strong, strong desire to have you. You know, even if Vimla was in the next room, I would do the same thing.
0: How could you? It's not possible. What
1: Don't
0: kind of...
1: ask me why or how. I hope this wine consumes me. Cheers.
0: Cheers. Why do you want it to consume you?
1: Then I'll try and convince myself that it is the alcohol that makes me feel this way about you.
0: That won't work. You hit on me when you were sober.
1: I know. I felt this way when I first laid eyes on you. I feel this way now. And I'm going to feel this way. Always.
0: I think you'd better go.
1: I will. If in your heart you really want me to.
0: I... Sunil... No, we mustn't. I... Oh, yes...

0: 9:30. I wonder what's keeping Champa. We were to meet you at 9. In the meantime, that man has been looking in my direction for quite a while now. Don't know why. He sort of looks familiar.
1: Sorry I'm late. I got held up in traffic at... Vikash? What's wrong?
0: Oh, sorry. Hi.
1: Who or what was it that had you so transfixed?
0: There was a guy who was sitting at the far end and kept looking in my direction. Every time I looked up, he was looking at me.
1: Really?
0: He sort of looked familiar. But he was traditionally dressed. A full beard, and he also had dark glasses on.
1: Oh. Where is he sitting?
0: Well, he was sitting over there, but he left in a hurry as you arrived. It was as if he recognized you and he rushed off.
1: Oh, come on, Vikash.
0: No, look at the table where he was sitting. Look at the glass. His cold drink that he ordered, he hasn't touched it.
1: You're right. A full beard, you said?
0: That's right.
1: Oh, my heavens. Vikash, come quick. Let's find him.
0: Why?
1: I'll stake my life on it. That was Joe.
2: 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Aaj apne dil pe haath rakh ke kuch bhi mang lijiye.

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1: Oh, hey there, fam jam. That was another absolutely chaotic episode of A Touch of Karma 2. The drama is doing the things, the plot twists, a little unnecessary. The entertainment, 10 out of 10 there. I had Patsy Gavala that said to me, drama was sizzling tonight. We had RKS that said it's getting garam in Divya's apartment. Yeah, Sunil sounds like a player to me. Listen, if you somehow survived all that emotional damage, don't forget the drama continues here every evening, 9:45, right here on The Night Cafe. And if you are already hooked and you need your fix, you can catch a brand new episode of Style in the City with Krishna Priyadasa at 11:45. And a missed it, no stress, you can catch the repeat here on The Night Cafe. Up next, it's time for one of my favorite parts of the show, Night Whispers, on the message menu. This is where the spotlight shifts to you. And let's be honest, late night thoughts always hit completely different. Maybe you've got something on your mind. Maybe you've got a hot take. Maybe you've had the weirdest day ever and you need to tell someone about it. Maybe you are a first-time listener tuning in tonight and you just want to say hello, whatever it is. I want to hear from you. Drop me a WhatsApp message, 071-613-7803. And I'm waiting for those messages to roll in. More vibes on the way. A double play. Arijit Singh with something that I think we all going to miss. Arijit Singh playback singing. This one's called Dance Kavut. It's from Brahmastra. And we'll throw in Ratatata with Ram Miriela. And it's going to be a vibe. Stay tuned right here to The Night Cafe on Lotus FM. Always bringing you the best music.

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4: Chaddi Javani, that song with Umita Kalyan. You know, it's sad when someone passes on, but when they are a talented singer like Umita Kalyan, that voice will live on forever. So, very excited to hear that one. It's time now for you, Fam Jam. Here we go, part one.
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4: Let's check out what's happening on the WhatsApp line. This one says, hi, my favorite night manager. A blessed Tuesday to you and all the Lotus Landers, and wishing all a beautiful night and an awesome tomorrow. Take care. Blessings in abundance. And that one comes with lots of love from Gonam and Shaka Skrull. Thank you. Thank you very much. Let's say hello to Rani Play from Johannesburg. And she says, thank you for all the happy vibes and lots of love and blessings. Thank you so much. She says, we've got to keep rocking here. We're going to do just that. Radhika Sula pop by. And she said, wishing my friend Amy Naidu a speedy recovery. She is sadly admitted in hospital for the third time. So prayers and blessings for you, my sweet sunshine. I hope she gets well soon. Here's this one that says, namaste Keshav dear. I'd like to take this opportunity to wish my granddaughter Prajna Ram Sahai of Newcastle a very happy 11th birthday. Hip hip hooray. I'm wishing you tons of blessings. Go on, enjoy yourself, stay blessed as you orbit the sun for another 365 days. Yippee, from Reni Nani in Ladysmith. And namaste there. Happy, happy birthday to you, Prajna. Here's Rosin Governor Primrose Johannesburg. And she wants to say, once again, she really enjoyed Tina Niger's choice tonight. And trust everyone's well, sending love and lights. And Rosin Governor Primrose Johannesburg behind that one. Here is Salvi in Pretoria. She says, hi, KD, Keshav Das, rather, and family. And I hope all is doing well. All are doing well. I just want to thank all my dear children for taking care of me while I was recovering. And a big hug to my daughter, Seviki Devi Dasi, and my son-in-law, Sadhu Das, for caring for me so much

0: at their place. 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Oh, I'm glad to hear that you are better. Here's this one from Shamla. She says, welcome, bestie. It's two teas today. Terrific Tuesday. And I choose to make my own pizza and scones, both veg, to spoil my Melisha and myself as we listen to your vibes. Did not leave you out. And I just want to thank Melisha and Nitin from Cape Town that came to spend some time with me. And also Melisha wants to convey her regards. That's from Shamla. Hello, Melisha. Thank you for tuning in. And hi, Shamla. Besties there. Next one is another bestie. And this one says, Vanakkam Namaste, Mr. Night Manager. Wishing you and everyone tuned in a lovely night and a wonderful Wednesday. Sending love to Rani Play, Lalita Muni and Radhika Sula, Padmachetti, Vino Jageser, Annette Premlal, Patsy, Molly Governor, Tina Naika, Jane Naika, Rajani Reddy, Fatima Yunus. Every night is an opportunity to reset, recharge and renew. Let go of the day's worries and embrace the peace that the night brings. Remember, tomorrow brings endless possibilities. Just getting up to see another day is the biggest blessings. And thank you, God, for all your blessings. Om Namah Shivaya. Love from Maggie and Shaded Chetty in Savannah Park. Here's Anita Chetty in Alberton. She says, Namaste Keshav Das, our night manager. Hope you're keeping well and warm in this cold weather. And to my cousin Nirmala Pillai, congratulations on your new home and many happy years and blessings. Happiness, all the best to you. I truly deserve it. Love you lots. Take care. Anita Chetty in Alberton. And unfortunately,
1: we're cooking up a storm at the Night Cafe, and we've received tons of messages for Night Whispers. We thank you for the love, but due to the high volume, some messages may not make it on air.
0: Unfortunately, that's where we have to leave it tonight with Night Whispers. We'll pick up again in part two in the second hour, but I got to play this voice note that's taking us to a double play. And it is such a pleasure to hear from you, Padma Chetty. Hear your name all the time, and it's great to have you message us. So I hope you become a regular here on the show.
2: 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I just want to send a shout out to all my Lotus FM friends, Devi Chetty, Maggie Chetty, Anita Chetty, Molly, Celsi Patsy, Tina Naika, Radhika from Tongat, and Susan Modley from Pietermaritzburg. I wish them all a lovely, lovely day together, night together tonight. And I miss them a lot. I hope they all enjoy tonight, hearing my voice for the first time here. Thank you for an awesome show. Padma Chetty.
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1: Well, Fam Jam, now is that time where we bring you the weird and wacky news from around the world. Tonight's one is, if you ask me, both weird, wacky, a little bit worrisome as well. Kinda shocking. Here we go with
2: What the Facts.
1: Okay, Night Cafe Fam, gather around because this story is exactly why some people say dating apps are scarier than anything else in the world. So a 28-year-old guy went on what he thought was a normal date, and this was through somebody he met on a dating app, you know, coffee, gym session, getting a little bit of getting to know you kind of vibes, nothing hectic. And the date was with a woman named Ruth, and at first everything seemed very chilled. They chatted, they worked out together, he dropped her home, but then, yeah, this man got home and sent what is probably the most feared text in modern dating history. And he said to her, listen, you're really nice, but I don't feel a connection. Ish, I don't know. So now usually that's where the story ends, right? Not this time. Ruth started texting, right? Then she started calling, then calling some more. And when I say calling, I mean this woman treated his phone like it owed her money. She was all about it. 10 calls in one night. 20 more calls the next day from different numbers. At this point, the man wasn't getting missed calls anymore. He was getting like, he was distracted from his full-time job. So, what did he do? He blocked every number, right? Problem solved, you think? Aibo, not even close. Not even close. The next morning, Ruth somehow found his home address. Yes, she did. She rocked up to his house, chatted to his mum in the driveway, and then left a handwritten note on the doorstep. A handwritten note. My friends, that is not a dating app anymore. That's season 4 of a thriller that you are watching. That note basically, it's like watching you, if you remember you. Anyway, that note basically said, I'm not a stalker, and let me bring you exactly what was on that note. It was really, really quite something. This is Ruth. I don't know if you will ever read this, but at least I tried to do. I'm not walking out with me not trying. I did try my best to reach you, even asking my friends to get your info. I'm not a stalker. I'll not come back here. No worries. I only needed 3 things. 1, explanation. 2, clear all confusion. 3, be comfy with myself. That's exactly what a stalker would say, right? I don't know. If you're asking me, if anyone wants my opinion, I feel like that's what a stalker would say. Internet immediately responded. The story blew up online and people started advising this guy to report the situation to the dating site and to the authorities. And moral of tonight's story, if somebody says they're not interested, take the L, eat some biryani, watch a series, phone your bestie, and move on. Because showing up in somebody's house after one date, that is not romance. That's a premium nightmare, if you ask me. So, Night Cafe family, what's the craziest dating story you've ever heard? Maybe you were part of one. Maybe somebody did something like that to you. Maybe you have a story of your own. Send me a voice note, because after this one, I need to know that this guy is not alone, because it feels like he went through the most there. 071-613-7803 is the number. And we are jumping on to 30 minutes of non-stop music. It's coming in hot and it's going to be a vibe. I mean, I love the 90s. And this one is such a classic. It's a beautiful song from Sodagar. It's Ilu Ilu.
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1: Good evening, Kesha. Wishing a dear, loving and caring daughter, Upeshi, a happy birthday. May a special day surround her with countless blessings, excellent health and all the achievements she aspires. We all love you to the moon and back. Appreciate everything you do for us. Loves from Prashanta, Rubeshin, Krishalan, Nikhail, and Shivani and Shivan. And this message comes from Mom Molly.
2: Namaste, Ji Kesha. Hope you're well and had a fabulous day. Your show is an awesome vibration. Cheers to my brother-in-law, Sydney Chetty of Chatsworth. He's wishing you a very happy birthday for today. Hope you had an awesome day and you are a blessing to our family. And cheers to you, Kesha. You bring the passion, energy, and the heat to the airwaves. And hey, Lotus Landers, turn it up in it, Premlo.
3: 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Trust you well, my son. 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Some blessings upon them. Take care, all my family, friends, and pals. Love you a lot. Take care. Jeff Cape Town. 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
4: Kesha, how are you? 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Yes, wishing all my loves to Tina Naika, Lalita Munyan, to Maggie Chetik and Shailen, and also to Annette Premlal, to Swami Reddy. 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God's blessings. Lots of love. 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
1: Breaking news, the sardines have arrived and we're catching up with Jace to get the latest.
2: Well, the 2026 sardine run is on the run. There's been nets at Port Edward, South Broome, Mtulumi, still a lot of pilchard and red eye with the sardine. These are not the main shoals. The main shoals are moving into KZN, so we should have sardines within the Toti Durban area within the next 7 to 10 days.
1: Did you see any sardines?
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0: So, listen up. 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

Oh, hey there, Fam Jam. That's right, every night, 10:30 on the Night Cafe. We're going to hit pause on all the chatter and we turn the music all the way up for 30 minutes, non-stop music. And tonight we took a proper trip back to the 90s. We kicked things off with Ilu Ilu from Sodagar. And then we vibed to Hella Doctor from Karel Desem. After that, the energy levels went through the roof with We Like to Party from the Venga Boys before rolling into Khud Ko Samajhti Hai Kya from Khiladi. And we kept the nostalgia flowing with Ra Ra Ra Ramea, and we wrapped it all up with that party starter, Ho Jayegi Balle Balle from Daler Mendi. Unlocked a few memories there. And here we go with some messages on the WhatsApp line. We had Radhika Sulal that said, "Music is rocking, a grandmaster." Thank you very much. Here's Annette Premal that said, "Beautiful evening. Totally love the selection. 30 minutes of non-stop music. Always a rocking vibe." We had Patsy Governor that said, "It is always a vibe. Wow, wow, wow there." Here's Lalita Munyan. She said, "Really enjoyed it. Mind-blowing tonight." Here's Maggie Chetty that said, "Amazing selection tonight for non-stop music." Molly loved the playlist as well. She said the songs are wow, sir. Renny Doman as well said, "Beautiful selection. Wow, wow. Memorable moments on that one." And I'll bring you this from Tina Naika that said, "Awesome music, dear." Well, I'm glad you enjoyed it. But don't go anywhere because we're not done yet. Coming up next, it's time for a little minute motivation to boost you and give you that energy that you need. Keep the good energy flowing through your night. And that's the inspiration that's coming up. And in the next half an hour, we'll be slowing things down with Nightcap and Cocktail, serving those smooth, feel-good tracks, perfect for your late night unwind. So stay right where you are. Stay vibing. Stay locked to Lotus FM. We've got your night covered. And it's looking, I know we're in winter. Sometimes we love the winter sun. And I mean, if you live in Durban, it's always sunny, right?

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1: Hey, what's up, fam? 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Now, if this is your first time tuning in, welcome. We saved you a seat at the table, but also, where have you been all this time? Seriously, you got to tell your friends, tell your family, tell that one person who's always looking for something good to listen to late at night. The Night Cafe family is always growing and there's plenty room for more. All right, we're going to switch gears right now. It's a moment to feed the mind as much as we've been feeding the playlist. It's time for Minute Motivation. And tonight we're hearing from Tales by Monisha. And it is a beautiful reminder because this one is titled Be Grateful for Today. So let's take a listen. Minute Motivation at 11:11.
2: Ant was walking home after a long day of searching for food. She was tired, hungry, and disappointed because she hadn't found anything to eat. Just when she was about to give up, she spotted a grain of rice on the ground. Her eyes lit up. "This is wonderful," she thought. With all her strength, she lifted the grain of rice and began carrying it home. She felt happy, proud, and grateful. Her hard work had finally paid off. As she walked along, she imagined the meal she would enjoy later that day. For the first time in hours, she felt at peace. But then something caught her eye. Lying beside the path was a grain of lentil. The ant stopped. "Wow! I already have a grain of rice, and now I've found a lentil too. Today must be my lucky day." Suddenly, the rice that had made her so happy a moment ago no longer felt enough. There was just one problem. The ant was too small to carry both grains at the same time. She put down the rice and tried lifting the lentil. Then she put down the lentil and picked up the rice again. Back and forth she went, unable to decide. The more she thought, the more anxious she became. Only minutes earlier, she had been grateful and content. Now she was stressed and frustrated. Nothing around her had changed. The only thing that changed was her desire for more. As she kept struggling to choose, time slipped away. Eventually, other ants passed by and carried off both grains. When she finally made her decision, she was left with nothing. The rice was gone, the lentil was gone, and so was her happiness. Many people lose their peace in the same way. They already have something valuable, a good opportunity, a clear goal, or a blessing.

0: their hands. But instead of appreciating it, they become distracted by something that looks better. Chasing every new possibility often causes us to lose what we already possess. Gratitude brings peace, but greed creates confusion. The secret to success is not always finding more. It is learning to value and focus on what is already in your hands. Lost something good while chasing something better?
1: Well, that was a minute motivation. Have you ever lost something good while chasing something better? It's your little reminder tonight. Sometimes you've spent so much of time chasing tomorrow that we forget to appreciate the gift that we already have. And that's the gift that we have that we call today. You got to take a moment. You got to look around. You woke up, you are breathing, and you're here. And that alone is something worth celebrating. Life isn't always perfect, but there's always something to be grateful for. Small win, a kind word, good laugh, your favorite song that you hear on Lotus FM, or even just a quiet moment that you may have when you're sitting by yourself. Don't wait for everything to be perfect before you feel happy. You got to appreciate what you have. Find the beauty in today. Today is not just another day, right? It's the day that you'll never get back. So you've got to make it count. And that was Minute Motivation tonight. We're going to take your messages after we roll into a double play. And that's part two, Night Whispers, coming your way. We've got lots of messages on the WhatsApp line. We'll be waiting for you to send through some more. 071-613-7803. That's the magic number. In the meanwhile, here's some magic with Sid Sriram. Kannane Kanne.
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1: Gotta love Jalebi, baby. Always puts a little bit of dance in dance there. And listen, it is time for you and your time right now with part two.
0: Night Whispers.
1: Well, this and first message that we're starting off with says, hi, good evening, Keshav. Trust you had a wonderful day. Enjoying the fabulous show, as always. And a big shout out to our precious Night Cafe family. Wishing you all a wonderful evening. Lots of love from Lalita Munyan. That's a sweet one. Here's Pooh that says, hi, Keshav. Enjoying the music. Glad to hear it. We had RKS, that's Rishi Kapoor Sadio, from Hibadeen. And he says, really enjoyed the show. Anytime, especially the Night Cafe. And a huge shout out to Anit Premlal, and also really enjoyed the Minute Motivation. And he says, always differentiate between your wants and your needs and your greeds. All you need is roti, kapda aur makan, food, clothing and shelter. And I think that's a very, very wise one there. Here's another one that says, Vanakam, my sparkling, brilliant DJ, welcome to Woodview. And that one from Ramba Nagya, great to hear from you. Had this one that came through comments on Minute Motivation, Tilly, that says, sometimes greed can get the better of you. Absolutely, it can. Tina Naika, enjoying the playlist tonight, and she says, enjoying the beautiful selection of songs. Thanks to all my sisters for sending such beautiful messages. Appreciate you. I love you all. And lots of love from Tina Naika, and she really enjoyed Sit Sri Ram's song. I knew you would. Here's Renny Doman that says, thank you very much for Minute Motivation. We must learn to be content with whatever we have. There are people that are worse off than us. Show gratitude. It's very important. Absolutely. We sometimes forget. But yeah, as a reminder, so thank you very much for that one. Here's Rosengam de Primrose Johannesburg that says, be happy with what you have. Don't be greedy. And earlier in the show, of course, we spoke to you about that story of this girl and guy that met on a dating site online. And they had some things happen where they went on one date. And then he said to her, listen, not my vibe, didn't feel a connection. And, you know, he said, bye-bye. But she kept calling him, called him from different numbers. And eventually it turned up at his house, found out where he lived, and left a handwritten note there. So I asked you, have you ever had some experience like that? I had this one that came through from Radhika Siulal that says, online dating is a scam. Nuh-uh, not interested. I had anonymous that said, oh no, I had a crackpot. Sounds like a story there. Here's this one that says, HKD, couldn't help myself with the topic of toxic dating. My daughter went through something very similar to the extent of the guy bringing his parents, begging me to allow him to go out with her. Crazy stuff, come to think about it. That one from Tilly. And here's a comment here that came through. Let's listen to this.
2: I think it's gross. I think what she did was really gross, you know. You should always think of yourself and say, I am independent and I'm a strong and loyal somebody, you know, loyal person, or however you put it. I am strong and I'm capable of doing things on my own. Yeah, not running and chasing after somebody. Yes, that's gross. You need to respect yourself. Yeah. Thank you so much. That's my opinion. Ladies, you must learn to take care of yourselves and be independent, not chasing after the guys. Thank you so much, Katie. That's my opinion. Vijay of Cape Town.
1: Thank you, Vijay of Cape Town, for sending through that one. Quickly, I'm going to include this message that said, inspired by the motivation. Thank you. Don't leave anything later. Don't leave anything later, because later, the joy does not come. The moment is now. And that one from Patsy Governor. And I'm glad that you are. Unfortunately, that's where we have to leave it.
0: We're cooking up a storm at the Night Cafe, and we've received tons of messages for Night Whispers. We thank you for the love, but due to the high volume, some messages may not make it on air.
1: Well, Fam Jam, it's time now to jump onto that triple play. It's taking us to a very, very cool nightcap and cocktail tonight. Vishal Dadlani, KK, Neethi Mohan bring you Tune Mari Entria, Anjay Manika, and Yababa with Nora Fateh. That's a new one. Stay tuned. Night Cafe, it's Lotus FM.

0: 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The master of the dad jokes? 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
1: Well, you heard it. Hot, spicy, full of flavor. That's how we do it every night on the Night Cafe on Lotus FM. And we ended off with Ya Baba, Nora Fatehi, Shilpa Rao, Sanjoy on that one. It's such a cool song, and that's a new one, so I'm really enjoying it at the moment. Now, whether you are young, or you're young at heart, or you're somewhere perfectly in between, we've got the playlist, we've got the soundtrack, we've got all the music for your night, and it's now time to pour yourself a little musical treat, because we are heading into
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1: 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Okay, so tonight's Nightcap is bringing all the feels. It's Repeated by Ed Sheeran and Martin Garrix. 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So tell me, which one is winning tonight? Is it the Nightcap or is it the cocktail? 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Nightcap or cocktail? Nightcap or cocktail? 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You're locked into the Night Cafe. This is Lotus FM. My name's Keshav Das. Here we go with Nightcap and Cocktail.

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1: Well, Fam Jam, that was your Night Cafe and cocktail tonight. Let's check out what you're saying here on the WhatsApp line. This one says, thanks for the awesome show. Enjoyed with the company of The Night Cafe. And with lots of love, I'm going with Nightcap. Ed Sheeran, all the way there for Radhika Sula. Yes, Aisha, good to hear from you, Aisha. She says, Salam San, it's cocktail. Sending my love to you. Love and duas to you, Lotus family and my family. Enjoyed the show tonight. And lots of love right back at you. Patsy Governor says, well, love the words, nightcap and cocktail. Music, yo, yo, what a vibe tonight. And admirable family of the Night Cafe. Thank you, Patsy. Ricky Naidu came through and he said it is cocktail all the way tonight. Thank you, Ricky Naidu, for sending your good wishes. Here's Tilly that said, Ed Sheeran, I simply love him. Nightcap for me, please. Gladly. Tilly there. There's Lalita Munyan that says, love both. Absolutely rocks. Thank you for 3 hours of top entertainment. Lots of love right back at you. This one says, cocktail for me. Enjoy the vibes. He says that he enjoyed the show tonight. Well, thank you very much, Rishi Kapoor Sahadeo. Molly says, love the cocktail. Thanks for the fantastic show always. Tina Naika says, I love both the nightcap and the cocktail tonight. Shamla popped by again and she says, good night, bestie. I wish you could stay for all night long to enjoy the entertainment, but I'm choosing cocktail tonight. Thanks, Shamla. I know, Shamla. I wish I could stay too. Here's Nirvana popped by. She says, hi, and it's cocktail tonight. Rosin Governor Primrose Johannesburg going with nightcap. It is. That's what she says. That's where I'm going to leave it. We're jumping on to one last song before I say goodnight to you. And this is a beautiful song. It's a little bit of a throwback here. And it's called Jaha Teri Nazar Hai. And I hope you enjoy it. I'll say goodnight to you on the flip side of this.

Hey there, fam jam. Just like that, we've reached the end of another night of the Night Cafe. Well, what a ride it's been, right? We were laughing at so much stuff. We vibed. We sang along to some songs. Sometimes we pretended like we knew the lyrics, even though we don't. And we put in our own words, and I love that. But listen, thank you for hanging out with me tonight. Whether you were relaxing at home, you're driving around, you are working the night shift, you're a trucker, you're on the road. But you know what? Thank you for listening to Lotus FM. I see you, and I'll be back tomorrow night with more music and more madness and more reasons for you to say, okay, just one more song. And then suddenly it's midnight. But before I leave you, remember my little life lesson. Don't ever be sad, because sad backwards is Das and Das Ve Mahive. My name's Keshav Das, and I say go forth and be fabulous. And if tomorrow gives you lemons, you make lemonade. If it gives you drama, you send it my way, because we can talk about it here. We love a little story at the Night Cafe. And I'm signing off, and I hope that you have a good night's sleep. And I will catch you on the flip side, bestie. Good night from me.